0: 8:53 p.m. and rising tomorrow morning at 5:57 a.m. That's going to do for me here on Chasm Radio. This is Carson Cheetah. Be back with you next in studio tomorrow on your Tuesday, July 28th. We'll do it all again tomorrow. Until next time, have a good night, everyone. Here's Les Feldick.
1: Hello and welcome to Through the Bible with Les Feldick, an inspirational and informative half hour of insight into the heart of Scripture. 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At the end of the program, there will be an address where you can contact the ministry. And now, here's Les Feldick with today's lesson.
2: And so the whole theme of 1 Corinthians is to correct problems. He does not commend them. In fact, in chapter 3, verse 1, he says, I have to write unto you as carnal. You're babes. You're not ready for the meat of the word. And so this whole letter of 1 Corinthians has to be read or studied in that light, that he is writing it to a congregation of weak, carnal, fleshly believers. But they're believers. See? They're believers. And amongst their problems were that they had picked personalities. One said, well, I'm going by what Peter says, and I'm going by what Apollos. And others even did like so many people today. Well, I'm not going to go by what Paul says. I go by what Jesus said. Well, Paul was up against the same thing at Corinth, and he had to correct them for it. And then the next problem, of course, he ran into was that they were going to the pagan courts and suing each other out there in the pagan courts. And so he had to correct them on that basis. And then they were having problems of what to do with meat that had been offered to idols. And so he has to straighten them out on that one. Then they had excesses at the Lord's table. They had made it something far beyond what God ever intended it to be. And so he dealt with that. Then he had to deal with the whole situation of marriage and divorce and so forth. And he dealt. It was a problem. All these things were problems. And then in our last four programs, I made the point, and I'm going to repeat it again today, that in between the next two chapters that are filled with problems, Paul, in order, I think, to kind of soften his approach, in order to kind of prepare the ground, if you will, the Holy Spirit prompted him to write chapter 13, the love chapter. Because Paul realized, as well as anybody, the only way that you can bring people around to the truth is in the spirit of love. You don't slap them in the face with anger. You don't ridicule them. You don't put them down as some kind of dummy. But in the spirit of love, bring them around to the truth. And that's what the apostle does then in both chapters 12 and 14, sandwiched by chapter 13. And so as even we go now into chapter 14, don't lose sight of what he wrote in the love chapter, that love is still the greatest of all the things so far as God's dealing with man is concerned. And so he started out. We'll just go back and look at verse 1 again. So he says, follow after love, that which he had just been writing about in chapter 13, and desire spiritual. Now the word is italicized, I think, in most translations, and the word gifts is used, and I'm not sure that that's the best word the translators could have found. Personally, I like to use the word things. There's nothing wrong with desiring spiritual things. But of all the spiritual things that we might want or like to have, the greatest at this point in time when Paul is writing to the Corinthians was the gift to prophesy or to speak forth the word of God. And again, I'll have to define why. At the time that Paul is writing to these early churches, there is still no New Testament written. The Gospels haven't been written and won't be written until many years after Paul's letters. His own letters have not gone out as the word of God as yet. He certainly hasn't written to the Corinthian church before. And so you have to realize that these early primitive apostolic churches were experiencing their growth and reaching out in the pagan world without benefit of the written word. Where would we be today if we didn't have the book? I mean, this is all we've got to go on. But they didn't have that. So what did they have to depend on? Gifted men. And they had to be gifted to the point that they could now teach people the Pauline doctrines and not that which was still coming out of the Old Testament, or they'd have had pandemonium, see? And so Paul, realizing by inspiration, of course, that this was by far the most important thing the local church could have, was men who could proclaim the truth of God's Word without benefit of having it in print. Now, does that help? All right, and so he says, of all the spiritual things that you might desire, desire the gift to proclaim the Word of God. Now, as he said in chapter 13, the time would come when that gift would fade away. And it is no longer a valid gift because now we have the printed page. We don't need men who are gifted in proclaiming the Word of God without anything to go on, strictly by God's power. But now we have the Word of God, and we do not have to have men gifted in that particular area. Now, of course, to be a pastor or a teacher is still a gift, and it's delineated as such. But once the printed scriptures came into being, Paul's letters come into the right format, and we get the four Gospels, the book of Acts, and so forth, and our New Testament's complete, there's no longer a need for that kind of gifted men. Now, I had an interesting phone call the other day, and ordinarily I wouldn't put something like this on the air, but I imagine if the gentleman hears it, maybe it'll still get his attention. But I had a phone call the other day, and it reminds me when I say talking about gifted men who didn't have the Word of God. And he was such a kind, benevolent type, otherwise I'd probably hung up on him sooner than I did. But he was so kind, he was so benevolent, he was so sincere. And at first I didn't get what he was driving at. But finally he came out with so many words. He said, Les, he said, you're just like everybody else. You are teaching men's words. He said, I wish I could sit down with you and teach you what God has said. Well, boy, the bells begin to ring and the red flags start flying. And I said, now, wait a minute. What are you trying to tell me? That you are the only one who has received the revelation of the true Word of God? Yeah. I said, I'm sorry, but I said, conversation is ended. And I hung up on him. Well, I had a note in the mail from yesterday that he couldn't figure out why I flew off the handle. Well, I didn't fly off the handle. I just said, you're way out in left field. I said, Len, why do you think I have the camera constantly putting the scriptures on the screen? I said, that's the Word of God, not what someone like you has supposedly received. And I said, this is what I'm constantly trying to drive into people's thinking, that it doesn't matter what I say or think, what does the book say? And this is why I prefer, and it's on the screen now, I prefer the Word of God on the screen as myself. And so this is what we have to understand, that yes, in the early church, it did take men with that kind of a gift. But today, we have the Word of God. And it is in such a format that anybody... You remember I've said so often, old Tyndale, one of the reformers, said that he wanted to see a copy of the scriptures in the hands of every plowboy in England. How much education did plowboys in England have? None. Probably enough to read. But yet that was sufficient for the Word of God to feed a hungry heart, see? All right, so now then remember that when Paul speaks of this gift of prophecy, he is under a whole different set of circumstances than what we've got today. All right, then he comes down to verse 2, for he that speaketh in an unknown tongue. Now, I defined all that in our last programs, that whenever you see the word tongue in these two chapters, 12 and 14, in the singular, and with the added word unknown by the translators, every Bible you got, if the word unknown is in there, it's italicized, which means that the translators added it. Whenever you see that term, unknown tongue, singular, it's talking about a bunch of sounds that cannot be reduced to a print. They are not phonetic. There is no way anybody can write them down. It's just a bunch of noise. And Paul is going to make this so evident later through this chapter. All right, so when you see the word tongues, plural, then he's talking about languages. And of course, even then, in the city of Corinth, there were probably four, five, six languages that were being used constantly. There was Greek, there was Latin, there was probably Spanish, and there was Hebrew, there was Aramaic. And so all those languages, you see, were part and parcel of what made up the city of Corinth and all of its commerce with its two seaports

And so he says, no man understandeth him. Plain English, isn't it? Howbeit in the spirit, now that's a small s, so that's the man's spirit, in his own makeup, in his own mind, he speaketh mysteries. Now I made mention of this in our last program. You go into the pagan religions, and what is always at the core of a pagan religion? Mysteries. See? The mysteries that only the inner sanctum have any comprehension of. The people out on the fringe don't even know what the mysteries are, but the people at the center do. All right, and so Paul is saying what they're doing is using their own makeup, their own personality, and they're speaking things that to anybody else is nothing but a mystery. All right, verse 3, but, see, the flip side, the other side of the coin says, he that prophesieth, or he that speaketh forth the word as a gifted individual, he speaketh unto men to edification. Now, I think you all know what edification means. It means to lift them up, to support them, to enlarge them, see? All right, so these men who had the gift of speaking the word of God, they were enhancing the congregation. They were helping all that heard them. And they exhort and they comfort, see? All right, now verse 4. Now, I'm not going to make a lot of comments. I'm just going to let people see what the book says. The book speaks for itself. He that speaketh in an unknown tongue, here we got a singular again, edifieth himself. But he that prophesieth and speaks forth the word of God, he edifies who? The whole congregation, see? Now, do you see what that says? When someone claims to have had a tongues experience, according to the book, I'm not going by what they say, but according to the book, who are they edifying? Themselves. It's an ego trip. That's what it amounts to. All right, reading on. Verse 5. All Paul says, I would that you all spake with tongues, plural, languages. My Paul said, it'd be nice if you could just go up into northern Greece, up into Macedonia, and speak the dialects that those people do. My, it'd be nice if you could go across to North Africa and speak the languages that those people are using. It'd be great if you could go back over to Rome and be able to speak Latin. That's what he's talking about. My, today I'd say the same thing. And those of you who have missionary, you have kids out on the mission field, you know what I'm talking about. My, wouldn't it have been great if your son or daughter could have just gone to the mission field and picked up the language the next day? But instead, what'd they have to do? They had to go to language school 4 or 5 years just to learn the language before they could go to the field. But so Paul knew what he was talking about. Oh, he said, it'd be great if you all spoke several languages. All right, then verse 5, continuing on. For greater is he that prophesieth, and here again, don't lose sight of that definition, speaking forth the word of God with the power of God without benefit of a New Testament scripture, he that prophesieth is greater than he that speaketh with languages, unless he can interpret, that the church may receive anything. All right, now let's take that little congregation in Corinth. Let's say that most of them were able to understand Greek. Now, there were probably some even in Corinth that couldn't understand Greek. All they could understand maybe was Hebrew or Aramaic. All right, now Paul says, now it'd be great if you could come in here to the congregation and be able to teach and preach in a language that they could all understand. My, what a great gift that would be, because that's what people needed. They had to hear the word. They couldn't go home and read it. They had to hear it from men's lips, see? All right, verse 6. Now, brethren, if I come unto you speaking with languages... Oh, Paul says, if I come in here and I speak Aramaic and Hebrew and Greek and Latin and Spanish or whatever else they may have had there, he said, if I come in here speaking with all these languages, what shall I profit you except I shall speak to you either by revelation, by knowledge, by prophesying, or by doctrine? Those are the things that count, see? People even today need doctrine. Very few professing believers today have a good, solid understanding of doctrine. I guess I made the comment a long, long time ago, and one of the listeners from, I think it was Minnesota, I had made the comment that I had learned over the years that most Catholics do not

0: know what they believe. And this lady happened to be a Catholic, and she wasn't scolding me or anything like that, but she said, it just sort of shook me up. And I said, listen, is that the only group I mentioned on the program? And she said, yeah, I think so. I said, hey, I could have just about named every denomination in America, including mine. And I'd say the same thing. Most of them do not know what they believe. Now, you doubt that? You ask people. You ask them. You go to a good, solid Methodist or Baptist or Presbyterian or you name it, and you ask them, what do you really believe? Most of them can't tell you much. And I say that sincerely. And this is what Paul is saying. Even the Corinthians, they were so weak in the fundamentals. But oh, they were emotional. They had a lot of hype and they had a lot of enthusiasm. But you see, that in itself is not enough. And so he says, unless I come with revelation or knowledge or speaking forth the word of God or doctrine, what's the profit? All right, verse 7. And even things without life-giving sound, whether pipe or harp, except they give a distinction in the sound, how shall it be known what is piped or harped? Now, I know what he's saying. Unless somebody picks up an instrument that knows how to play it, how to bring out the right tone at the right time within the score, what have you got? Hey, you got a bunch of noise. In fact, as I was preparing for this, I couldn't help but think. I've been to a few concerts in my life, not many. I wish I could have had more. But especially if you go to a concert of a symphony orchestra, before they lift the curtain, what are those musicians doing back there? Oh, you've all nodding your heads. You know they're tuning their instruments, and it's just a bunch of gibberish and noise. There's no melody. There's no harmony. There's nothing worth listening to. You can't hardly wait until they're all ready and the curtain can go up and you can hear some music. All right, Paul is saying the same thing. See? Look at it again. Even things without life, musical instruments, when they're giving sound, whether it's a pipe or a harp, except they give a distinction in the sound, in other words, the right note at the right place and in the right timing, how shall be known what is piped or harped? How can you make a melody? How would you know what song they're playing? Well, you don't, see? All right, next verse, verse 8. Now, he's going to use simple illustrations. And that's why I say, I really don't have to comment on them. I just want people to read it. For if the trumpet gives an uncertain sound, who shall prepare himself to battle? Now, you want to remember, the Romans used the trumpet for battle commands, much like you've seen in the movies that our American cavalry did with their riders and so forth. All right, the man at the head of the line, if he wanted somebody way at the back to get to the message, what'd he do? He gave it to him on a trumpet. And they had a particular trumpet sound for each command. And every soldier knew what it was. Now, it's the same way in the Roman army. When they blew the trumpet, if the trumpet was blown right, they would know whether to retreat, attack, or whatever. And Paul is using the analogy. Now, what if? What if the trumpeter didn't know his commands? What if he's just blaring out a bunch of sounds? What would the poor troops do? Hey, they'd be sitting there looking at each other. What are we supposed to do? See? Confusion. All right, read on. Verse 9. So, likewise. See how plain this is? Likewise. Except you utter by the tongue, this tongue now, the organ, if you utter by the tongue words easy to be understood, how shall it be known what is spoken? For you shall speak into the air. Common sense? Yeah. In fact, I've even given the illustration before in one of the programs. I remember years ago I was reading a book by one of the deep, deep, deep thin theologians at that time, and I would have to just go back and read it over and over. And, it was just so hard to dig any of the truth out of it because it was written in such complicated language. So one morning while I was fixing breakfast and I was sitting there and I just read a paragraph to her. I said, honey, do you know anything the guy is saying? And she said, no, what's he saying? Well, I just spit it back out in plain, ordinary layman's language. Oh, is that what he said? Yeah. Well, you see, this is what has happened across the whole spectrum. We've got men that are so theologians, or they are such theologians, that they talk above the heads of the average individual. And you know what I'm talking about. And you pray with me. I want you to pray with me that every time I teach, I can take these same truths and keep it so simple that a six-year-old can understand it. And this is what Paul is saying. What good does it do to come in with high-sounding, intellectual, perfectly formed statements if people don't know what you're talking about? The Word of God is simple. I explained just yesterday the gospel to a man that I'm sure had never heard it before. And I put it down in such simple language that I know he went down my driveway with no doubt about what it would take to gain heaven. I don't know whether he will or not. But I'll tell you what, he's going to stand responsible someday because I laid it out as plain and simple as it can be laid out. And he just stood there and he said, never heard that before. Of course not. Most people don't. All right, now come on down in the text. Verse 10. There are, it may be, so many kinds of voices in the world, and none of them is without signification. Now you know what he's talking about? You go out even into the animal kingdom, and what are scientists learning more and more every day? That even the animals communicate one with another. Those of you who are quail hunters, boy, you bust up a covey, and the first thing, what do you start hearing? Oh, they start whistling. We scared up a wild turkey here a while back. We were out fishing, Iris and I. Our dog did. And boy, that old turkey went zooming across our fishing pond, and it wasn't long, and off in the distance, she started clucking. And her little poults were back in the woods, and they started answering. Well, what were they doing? They were communicating. And those sounds weren't gibberish. Those little turkey poults knew exactly what Mama was saying. And Mama knew exactly what they were saying. And we found it throughout the whole spectrum of the wild animal kingdom that they communicate. Sea creatures, they all communicate. And men, whatever our background, whether we're European or Asiatic or Russian or whatever, we all communicate. And this is what Paul is saying. That's the purpose. That's why God gave us that ability to communicate. All right? Then verse 11. Therefore, if I know not the meaning of the voice, if I don't know what someone is saying, I shall be unto him that speaketh, and I'm going to put in the word, like a barbarian. What does that mean? Well, what's he talking about? He can't understand. See? What purpose is there in making a sound if it isn't going to communicate? All right? And he that speaketh is like a barbarian to me. So how much understanding will come between a barbarian, an uncivilized person, and a cultured man like Paul? Nothing. Absolutely nothing. All right, we're just about the end of the half hour already. Verse 12. Even so you, for as much as you are zealous of spiritual things, seek that you may excel to the edifying or the promoting or the exhorting and lifting up of the church or the congregation. Not just one person or two, but the whole group. All right, reading on. Wherefore, let him that speaketh in an unknown tongue, here's that singular again, pray that he may interpret. Now, I know most of our tongues people, and I'm not condemning them because the last verse of this chapter says he doesn't forbid it. But unless this sound can be reduced to something understandable, you're beating the air. And that's what this chapter is pointing out. Wherefore, let him, verse 13 again, let him that speaketh in an unknown tongue pray that he may interpret. For what purpose? To communicate. Otherwise, it's just so much lost energy, it's lost time, and we're going to see in our next half hour that it had gotten to the place, even in Corinth, where it was just causing commotion in the local congregation, and no one was being edified by it. All right, so the whole purpose of this chapter is in the spirit of love to bring these people to a solid understanding.
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2: I didn't say I wanted sorghum. I said I wanted some more gum. 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
1: Who?
0: Well, your lady friend, that's who. If I were you, I'd get my little old self home. Won't you come home, Bill Bailey? 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I'll do the cooking, honey. I'll pay the

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How old do you think I am? He said. 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
1: Missouri farmer Garrett Rekoff says actions speak louder than words.
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It was just one of those nights, just one of those fabulous flights.

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1: Put it there, pal. Put it there.
2: I'll be just like your horses, and I'll stick to you like glue.
1: Put it there, pal. Put it there.
0: I'm glad you're fooling Pepsodent.
3: Oh, that happy snow.
0: Stealing all that cash.
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3: Nice, huh?
2: What a lot of eggs you smash.
0: Well, at least I don't.

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1: Hustle a lot of this stuff.
2: Put it there, pal. Put it there.
0: Put that back in the bowl.
1: You know, I think your jokes are great.
3: Really?
1: It's just that folks are hard to please.
0: They're just snobs, that all.
2: Put it there, pal.
3: Put it there.
1: Your face could make a fortune. Just your nose should make a lot.
0: How do you siphon? I like the way you wear those gaudy-colored shirts you've got. Boy, the only time a rainbow ever covered up a pot.
1: You're such a perfect square.
0: Uh-oh, is that on the paper there?
1: Let me see the square.
0: Where? Where? I don't see it.

0: Shall we dance?
1: Sorry, I have my heavy underwear on.
0: Oh, just to once around to the adrenaline, huh?
2: Well, okay, if I lead. My colleague.
0: My crony.
2: My cohort.
0: My friend.
2: Companions.
0: Confederates.
2: Chums to the end.
0: Like meat and potatoes.
2: Or salt and tomato.

0: confidentially, do you like this as well as singing?
1: Leave your name with the girl when you go out. We may get you for some crowd noise.
0: Be sure and call me.
2: Hello and welcome to Through the Bible with Les Feldick, an inspirational and informative half hour of insight into the heart of Scripture. In addition to teaching the Bible, Les is a full-time rancher, having a down-to-earth practical teaching style that makes the Bible come to life. All programs are available on audio tape, videotape, and in printed form. At the end of the program, there will be an address where you can contact the ministry. And now, here's Les Feldick with today's lesson.
3: And dropping down to verse 14.

wants, not what men want. You know, we're living in that era of instant gratification, regardless of what area of our life we may be looking at. But listen, we have to line everything up with the Word of God or we're on thin ice. And that's all I try to do. I don't try to browbeat people into everything the way I see it. You can disagree with me on things, and that's fine. But on the other hand, I think it's my responsibility, since the Lord has given me this avenue of teaching, that we show what the Word says. All right, now verse 14. To me, this is so plain, where Paul, now speaking in the first person, says, "For if I pray in an unknown tongue," there's that singular again, that sound that can't be reduced to a phonetic sound or reduced to writing. "If I pray in an unknown tongue, my spirit," small s, in other words, his own personality, "my spirit prayeth, but my understanding is" what? "Unfruitful." Now, how much plainer can you get? Even for the individual, what good does it do, Paul says, to speak in a language that you don't know you're talking about? And I know their answer is, well, God does. The book doesn't say he does. We know that being omniscient, he certainly can if he wants to, but there is nothing in here to indicate that this is what God expects people to do. Not a word. All right, next verse, verse 15. "What is it then? I will pray with the Spirit." Again, Paul says, I'm going to pray from my innermost being, that's a small s spirit, his own spirit, "and I will pray with understanding." Now look, how many of you would talk to God in prayer, whether it's thanksgiving or supplication or whatever thing you may have in your mind? What good would it do to talk to God in something that you don't know what you're talking about? Even if God may be able to discern it, what if you can't? You don't know what you're asking for. And this is what Paul is pointing out. Whatever you do with regard to communication with God, do it in understanding. And then he reads on, "I will sing." Absolutely. Now here again, I know some, and I probably include myself sometimes, we've gotten too laid back. But on the other hand, we know that there were instances in Scripture when people sang and danced before the Lord, and there's nothing wrong with singing. There's nothing wrong with an exuberation in our Christian spirit. Absolutely nothing. But again, it has to be tempered with common sense. All right, so he says, "I will sing with the understanding also." Now, I'm just going to more or less read these verses, and I hope they keep it on the screen. "Else when thou shalt bless," that is the food, "else when thou shalt bless with the spirit," again, small s, your being, "how shall he that occupieth the room of the unlearned say amen at thy giving of thanks, seeing he understandeth not what you said?" In other words, you're asking the blessing over a table around whom many people are sitting. And if you supposedly pray in an unknown guttural language, how do your people around the table know when you've finished and you have finished your prayer? How will they know what you're talking about? "Seeing understandeth not what thou sayest." Verse 17, "For thou verily givest thanks well, but the other is not edified." And then verse 18, Paul makes a graphic statement. "I thank God. I speak with tongues," plural, languages. "I speak with languages more than you all." Now, I for years have said this is what Paul was driving at, and now some of the great scholars are beginning to write it in their books. What's Paul saying? That when he went into these various areas and different tribes and dialects and different languages, could he communicate? Yes. Yes. He had that special gift. Christianity was just getting off the ground. And he could go in and he could speak a Greek dialect or a Latin dialect or a Hebrew or Aramaic. And he had that gift. And that's what he's driving at. He's speaking of languages with which he could communicate the gospel. And he says, "I speak with those languages more than you all, yet," verse 19, "in the church, in the congregation, in the worship service, I had rather speak five words with my understanding, that by my voice I might teach others also, than to have 10,000 words in an unknown tongue. Brethren, be not children in understanding,
Howbeit in malice,

That's not a very nice word, you know. Howbeit in malice you be children, but in understanding grow up and be what? Men. See how plain all this is? Verse 21. In the law it is written, with men of other languages, tongues, plural, with men of other languages and other lips I will speak unto this people, and yet for all that they will not hear me, saith the Lord. All right, Paul is quoting from Deuteronomy, and we're going to go back and look at that one in a minute. Go back and look at Deuteronomy 28, Deuteronomy 28, verse 49. And let's just read it a second. Deuteronomy 28, verse 29. And of course, Deuteronomy is one of the five books of Moses. So Moses is writing, and it's directed to the children of Israel. Verse 49, Deuteronomy 28. The Lord shall bring a nation, see, a nation of foreign people. The Lord shall bring a nation against thee from far, from the end of the earth, as swift as the eagle flieth, a nation, an enemy, an invader, remember, a nation whose tongue thou shalt not understand. Now what's the tongue refer to? Their language. Whether it was the Babylonians that he was referring to, or whether it was the Greeks or the Romans, there would come a time in Israel's history that a foreign nation would overrun them, invade them, and the Jews would have to listen to them talking in their language as they were being occupied. You see that? Now, it wasn't an unknown tongue, but it was a language that the Jews would not be able to understand, and it was a warning. It was a warning to the nation, listen, you're going to have people in your midst that you're not going to like to have around. You're not going to be able to understand what they say. They're going to be foreigners. And so this is exactly what Paul is referring to. Now come back with me to 1 Corinthians 14 again. And so this is exactly the situation that he refers to, that he says in the law, verse 21, it is written. Back to 1 Corinthians 14, verse 21. With men of other languages, see, and other lips I will speak unto this people. By occupying them, by taking tribute from them, by putting them under servitude, see. And yet for all that, Paul says, or Moses as he wrote from Deuteronomy, yet for all that they will not hear me, saith the Lord. Now verse 22. Wherefore? Tongues, this ability to speak in languages, as we showed a few programs back, it was for a sign to the Jew. Now turn back with me to 1 Corinthians chapter 1, I think it is. Stay in 1 Corinthians chapter 1, verse 22. And again, all we're going by is what the book says. This isn't what my idea is. I'm not pulling this out of the woodwork. This is what the book says. Corinthians 1, verse 22. For the Jews require what? A sign. Now stop and think. How long has Israel been demanding signs? Well, it goes all the way back to when Moses was first called out of the desert. And even Moses, the Jew, did not believe that he was supposed to do what God wanted him to do. And so how did God prove it to him? He says, throw your shepherd's rod on the ground. You all know the account. And what happened? It became serpent. And he says, pick it up. He picked it up and he was his shepherd's rod. Well, what's God trying to show old Moses? That he is in it. He is going to take him back to Pharaoh. And then Moses said, yeah, but when I get to Pharaoh, he's not going to believe that I'm supposed to lead the children of Israel out. And what does God tell Moses and Aaron? Same thing. You throw your rod down on the ground and it'll become a serpent. And all these signs were not so much for Pharaoh's benefit, but for Moses and Aaron to prove to those two men that God was going to do the supernatural. He's going to bring Israel out of Egypt. And so all the way up through Israel's history, you have the supernatural. And you come into Christ's earthly ministry. And I've taught it and I've taught it and I've taught it until I'm blue in the face. Why did Jesus perform miracle after miracle after miracle? To prove to the Jew that he was who he said he was.

It was signs. See? Remember when we taught the book of John, there were seven signs, miraculous signs, recorded in the book of John. And every one of them had a whole trainload of truth for the nation of Israel. They didn't mean that much to us Gentiles, but they meant everything to the Jew. And now Paul comes in, even as he writes to a Gentile congregation, he says, the Jews require a sign. The Greek philosophers of his day, they sought after what? Wisdom. But the next verse says, the flip side. Paul says, I'm not out performing signs to convince the Jew. I'm not out being philosophical to convince the Greek. But, Paul says, we preach Christ and Him crucified. You see the difference? All right, now then, come back to chapter 14, and again he comes back with that same concept, that tongues, the ability to speak all these languages, such as he had, were for a sign, see? They were for a sign, not to them that believe, but to them that believe not. But, again the flip side, prophesying, not like we had in the last half hour. What did I say the gift of prophesying was for? To proclaim or preach the word before they had the New Testament. It was a gift. Now he says, signs and all this isn't going to accomplish all that much. But what will? Preaching the word. This is what people need to hear today. People have to hear the gospel. They have to hear the plan of salvation. They don't have to see some kind of a miracle. Now, I'm not condemning these people that can prove some miraculous manifestation. They got to prove it before I believe it. But if they can prove it, then I'll say, yes, I know we have a God who can perform miracles. I know God can heal miraculously, and I do not deny that. All right, but now Paul says, reading exactly what he says, speaking forth the word, or prophesying in verse 22, serveth not for them that believe not, but for them who believe. Well, what's he talking about? To bring them in growth in their Christian experience. To bring them so they wouldn't be blown about with every wind of doctrine. Well, now I wish I could go through this a little bit faster, but let's just sort of skim through these intervening verses, and then I got to come up and deal with another one that's a hot potato. And especially in our day and time, what about the women's activity in the local church? Well, we'll come to that in a minute, but before we get there, let's just skim verses 23 down through verse 33. Verse 23, if therefore the whole church be come together in one place and all speak with various languages, and then there come in those who are unlearned or unbelievers from off the street, and they hear all this conglomeration of languages, Paul says, will they not say you are mad? Now, you know what the word mad in the King James, what the root word is in the Greek? Maniac. That's what the great word maniac came from. Same Greek root word. And he says, they'll come in off the street, they'll look at you, and they'll say you're a bunch of maniacs. You're mad. All right? Verse 24, but if all prophesy, and he's speaking forth the word, and there come in one who believes not or one unlearned, he's convinced. Or he's judged because he's hearing the word of God. See what a difference? And thus are the secrets of his heart, verse 25, made manifest. And so falling down on his face, he will worship God and report that God is in you of a truth, if he can hear the word. How is it then, brethren, verse 26, when you come together, every one of you has a psalm or a doctrine or a tongue or a revelation, and you have an interpretation. If you do all of that at once, what have you got? Confusion. See? Confusion. And so he said, let all things be done unto edifying. Now, if you wonder what he's driving at, come on over to verse 40. That puts the cap on it. Let everything be done decently and how? In order. That's what the book says. It's not what I'm saying. The book says, let everything be done decently and in order. All right, now then let's come all the way up to verse 34. Now he says, let your women keep silence in the churches. Now here's where the women have come down on the Apostle Paul, isn't it?
They say he was an anti-feminist. He didn't want to give women credit for anything. Now, here again, I'm going to have to explain in detail why the Holy Spirit inspired the Apostle Paul to write the things concerning women in these coming verses that he did. There's a reason for it. Now, I've already alluded to it in previous programs. Corinth was a wicked, wicked city. Gross immorality, like I guess from what I'm hearing, even the internet is coming close now. But it's gross. That temple up there on that bluff, every night 1,000 of those priestesses from the temple came down into the streets of Corinth, practicing prostitutes. So this was something that had to be dealt with every day of this little church's existence. And so what is Paul going to lay upon the congregation of believers? Don't do anything that will smack of being like one of those prostitutes. Now, do you see that? And so he has to come in and he says, now ladies, watch your languages and your speaking and your behavior, because if you do anything that smacks of those brazen, talkative prostitutes, the world is going to get the wrong impression. You following me? And so anything that would make someone say, well, they're no different than those prostitutes, Paul says, then you have to be careful. All right. Now, like I've always said, the prostitutes were completely in a class of their own. Now, you know that even today in the Middle East, I was reading an article not too long ago. In the Middle East, if a lady is veiled, she can go almost anywhere, in any street, in any place in the Middle East without fear. No one dares touch a veiled woman. Now, we can't understand that, but that's their culture. But let her take her veil off, and she becomes the object of almost anything that they want to do to her. And so Paul is using all this as an example that these prostitutes were so brazen in their dress, in their behavior, in their talkativeness. And he said, in light of that, now I want you women of the church, don't you be anything like one of those women of the street. Consequently, be subdued. Be subservient to your husband. And don't be like they are. All right? Read on in verse 34. Let your women keep silence as a complete opposite of those out on the street. For it is not permitted unto them to speak, but they are commanded to be under obedience, as also saith the law. Now, I had to point out to someone here just the other day, you got to remember that under the law, even under God's law to Israel, the woman had almost no rights. It was unfortunate, but God had his reason for doing it. And I've said it over and over on this program and in my class wherever I teach, the greatest liberty for the feminine portion of the human race was Christianity. Christianity brought woman out of that place of being downtrodden, not permitted to be educated, not permitted to read, but Christianity brought the woman up onto almost an equal level with men. But what has present-day woman done with that? Well, they've abused it. They've abused it. And any time you abuse something, then it begins to backfire. All right, so Paul is still writing here in the light of the culture and the day and time in which he writes. And so he says, women, remain subdued. Don't be talkative. Don't be the one that take authority there in the local church. Verse 35, if they will learn anything, let them ask their husbands at home. Well, why? In order, again, to keep that mood of subservience, not slavery, but recognizing that the husband was the head of the house. And that goes all the way back, of course, to the Garden of Eden. Man, that's where it all began. And it was prompted, of course, by Eve's eating of the fruit first. And that was, let's go back and look at it. Let's go back and look at it. I hope we got time. Haven't seen a minute or so for a while, but Genesis. Genesis, chapter 3, I reckon, is where it'd have to be. Genesis chapter 3, beginning at verse 16.
Okay, we got time enough. Genesis chapter 3, verse 16. Now, this is after Adam and Eve have eaten, after sin has entered. And he's already dealt.

0: with Satan. And now in verse 16, unto the woman he said, I will greatly multiply thy sorrow and thy conception in sorrow, and thou shalt bring forth children. Now, you know, whenever I teach on the millennium, I scare women half to death, you know. As you know, you want to remember that in the thousand-year reign of Christ, the curse is lifted, and childbearing will no longer be part of the curse as it was here. See, the travail and the pain and the suffering that women go through in childbearing today is a result of the curse. That isn't the way God intended it. And so when you get the curse lifted, childbearing is going to be an exhilarating experience beyond even what it is today. But because of the curse, look what God did. And he said, in sorrow thou shalt bring forth children, and thy desire shall be to thy husband, and he, the husband, shall rule over thee. Now that's the way God commanded it. That's the way he ordained it. And so all the way up through the Old Testament, yes, the woman was, to our way of thinking, almost overly subdued. But nevertheless, this is still part of Paul's thinking as he deals with the Corinthian church, that the women were to recognize the fact that the man was still the head of the family, he was the head of the woman, and that she was to be subdued under those services in the church. All right, now let's finish the chapter quickly before the end of the half hour. So he says, verse 36, what? Did the word of God come out from you, or did it come unto you only? If any man think himself to be a prophet or spiritual, let him acknowledge that the things that I write unto you are what? The commandments of the Lord. Now, I'm sure Paul at this point in time had not recognized or understood that his letters would become part of Scripture and that you and I would be studying it 2,000 years later. But he did know that what he wrote to this little congregation in Corinth was inspired by the Holy Spirit as he wrote it. So this wasn't just man's idea. This is the Word of God. And this is why he's saying it. All right, read on. Verse 38. If any man be ignorant, let him be ignorant. You know what that boils down to? It's a matter of choice. If you want to know what the Word says, you come into it and you read it. You study it. You'll learn. If you don't want to know what it says and you want to remain ignorant, God gives you that prerogative. Go ahead and stay ignorant. Nobody's going to force you. All right, next verse. Wherefore, brethren, covet or desire to prophesy, to speak forth the Word, because the printed word hasn't come yet. And forbid not to speak in these languages, nor will I, because of this verse. It's a commandment from the Lord himself not to forbid the use of languages. Now then, verse 40. Let all things, regardless of what it is in the local congregation, is what we're dealing with, let it all be done decently and in order. Because then, you see, it brings honor and glory to the God whom we claim to worship. But how many people are taking these things out of context and they're forgetting that the primary purpose of all that we do is to bring honor and glory to God.
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3: 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Our account on the Princess K continued on Monday. We did speak to Morgan Morrow of Princeton, representing Benton County. She talked about where her love for dairy began.
5: And that's when I truly realized that this was something I wanted to do, so I asked her if I could continue. And that's when she offered me a little job, and that's where I currently am at Brickton Genetics. And I found my place there, and then she encouraged me to become a dairy princess. Now, in Mille Lacs County, we don't actually have a princess program, so she encouraged me to go to Benton County, and they were willing enough to take me in and teach me the ropes, and that was actually just recently in April. So I am fresh into all of this new princess and dairy events as such.
6: You know, it has to be a wild ride if you say you're kind of new to it, and then all of a sudden you're getting thrust into the biggest stage of them all. What's that experience been like? Was it expected at all? Or
5: honestly, coming out of the May event, that's kind of where we do all our judging for Princess K, it was not expected at all. I was listening to the announcement the day after. I was at my boyfriend's house, and my parents were on the phone and listening, and I was like, okay, I think it got down to like 7 or 9. I don't remember which one I was entirely. And I heard Mallory say something like 7 blooms where she is planted. And I was like, wait a minute. Now, my life is pretty much revolved around flowers. I work at Princeton Floral. And I knew that was immediately me. And I was like crying. So I was like, oh my gosh, I can't believe this is happening. Immediately, everyone started texting me, filling me with calls. And I was like, oh my gosh, this is just like a wave of emotions because I was not expecting to get this far. And now that I'm here, I am taking it all in because this is my one and only chance to make my impact and share my story.
6: That's so cool. And you kind of go back to your introduction to dairy and then working and helping milk on that farm. What part of it really kind of grabbed your interest? Was it just working with the animals, or what was the part that you really enjoyed at first?
5: It was mainly the animals. I liked that. I know I've seen other farms where they weren't as well worked with, and pretty much all the animals on the farm have been shown or been in the show ring at some point. And I thought that was really cool. And one of the points was when I was in front of the cows, walking in front of them while they were eating their hay, and Kristen was behind them, and she's like, yeah, I know them all by their names from behind. And I was like, what? And she's like, look on their tag, you'll see their name. We're going to go down the line. And she's got about, like, 45 to 50 cows. We went down the line, and she didn't mess up a single one. And that's when I kind of knew. I was like, oh, my goodness, I love this. I would love to do this. And he could just tell you all about their pedigrees and, oh, her sire's this and her dam's this. And, oh, well, she came out of her, and she's, like, pointing across the barn. It's just like a web of, like, love and family. I'm like, what?
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9: The top 25 reasons for not going to church. Reason number 19, I don't go to church because the services are too long. Of course, the easy answer to this objection is to remind people that if they think the church service is long, so is eternity. But I have to admit that some pastors can make the services seem extra long. This is a huge disservice to the Word of God. If the Word of God is preached with faith and enthusiasm, the time will fly by. But it's always amazed me that people are often able to sit through a boring two-hour movie without complaining and think that a one-hour service is too much. Let me say this. The Word of God is food for the Spirit. The more you try it, the more you develop an appetite for it. When you connect those words with your happiness, you'll begin to complain that the services are too short. And that's the truth.
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0: Thanks for spending time with us. Welcome into Tuesday. It is time now for the Mic Drop with this morning's Dom Savino.
1: Good morning, Gordon. The Detroit Tigers and the Baltimore Orioles met up for a baseball game last night, but the best athlete on the field was not a ball player. It was a squirrel. Yes, a rogue black squirrel spent two innings on the field, earning instant celebrity, and even better, running circles around the groundskeepers. More on that in a sec. The squirrel first popped up near third base, and he got the A-list treatment. Not only did the squirrel have a million-dollar view, he even made a new friend. Orioles third base coach Buck Britton tossed the trespasser a few sunflower seeds, which seemed to go down smooth. Fast forward to the seventh inning, and it was time for the big finish. The squirrel had made its way to the right field corner and was on the field of play. So, a dozen members of the Tigers grounds crew had to come out and end the fun. But that was easier said than done.
2: The squirrel's free once again. Hemmed in. No, I won't be hemmed in. I have freedom on my mind. Trying to go between the legs, and eventually he gets away again and hops through the towel and hops through another towel. The force field is activated.
1: Jason Benetti with the call on Tigers TV. Eventually, a grounds crew member was able to trap the squirrel in a towel. The fans booed as the rodent was removed from the field.
0: That was some exceptional elusivity from the squirrel. Wow.
1: Yes, 100% agility for
0: quick,
1: sure on that one.
0: Quick and fast. You know, not the same thing, Dom. Mm-hmm. You can be quick but not fast. You can be fast but not quick. The squirrel had both tools.
1: That's for sure.
0: Man.
1: Yeah. Five-tool talent and probably truly a better athlete than some of the players on the field.
0: Okay. Not
1: some of the burly sluggers on the field.
0: Okay. Not getting paid as much.
1: That's for sure.
0: But got his money's worth last night. I like how you specified once the squirrel entered the field of play, now they had to take action.
1: Yes.
0: It was cool while the squirrel was hanging out on the third base line by Buck Britton there, the coach. Mm-hmm. And I guess he was eating some of those seeds. I didn't actually see the squirrel eat the seeds. He ate the seeds.
1: Went to town.
0: That's impressive. So he got a free meal. He got great seats, but then just pushed it too far when he went down the right field line and got on the field of play.
1: And probably shelter. Probably a night in jail last night. So shelter.
0: True.
1: Some more food.
0: Yeah.
1: Good deal.
0: That's not a bad thing. Not a bad way to see a game.
1: Note to self.
0: Too funny.
1: Gordon, Kentucky Fried Chicken is finger-licking good, but we'll see if the Colonel's personal stuff will pop your wallet as well. Yes, a collection of personal artifacts from the real Colonel Harlan Sanders will go up for auction today in Shelbyville, Kentucky. Now, a disclaimer, the auction does not include any buckets of chicken. You have to go to a KFC for that, but there is plenty of good stuff inside. They include Sanders' signature bow tie, handwritten recipes, letters from U.S. presidents, even keys to some 20 American cities. The auction runs through the end of the month.
0: Wow. Yeah. I could see, like, Kentucky residents be interested in this. I'm not sure, like, everybody else.
1: You don't think so?
0: I don't know. Yeah, I guess I have my doubts.
1: KFC's popular.
0: I know.
1: Don't sleep on it.
0: No, okay, fair. I just think it's... Let's just say the majority of merch, I think, will go to local Kentucky residents who have a tie in
1: probably
0: some way to Shelbyville or something like that.
1: Got to get you a bucket, though.
0: But no bucket?
1: No, sold separately.
0: What, you show up in person for the auction? You're not going to get a bucket?
1: You would think.
0: Come on. Thanks, Dom. 13 minutes now in front of the hour on This Morning, America's First News.
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0: are in the area near the Armory during the Bite of Seattle. We believe two of the individuals were associates with each other.
1: A 15-year-old has been detained and charged with first-degree assault. The other alleged 19-year-old shooter died at the scene.
2: Number three.
1: Record-setting wildfires continue to burn out of control across areas of France and Spain. The French president said the blazes are the country's toughest situation since World War II. The fires in France have burned more than 285,000 acres. A 7.1 magnitude earthquake has struck southern Japan this morning. Officials say a tsunami advisory has been issued. Republican Ohio Governor Mike DeWine told ABC News that the Trump administration's plan to ramp up arrests and deportations of Haitian migrants is a mistake.
3: We've seen Springfield really come back in the last few years. One of the reasons they've come back is because of the Haitians who came there to work. They filled jobs that were not being filled. They've opened businesses. They've bought homes and rehabbed them. They've been a real force for good in the community.
1: More than 300,000 people from Haiti are set to lose temporary protected status today. A University of Georgia study says that 74% of people find ghosting to be more painful than being dumped.
4: Wow.
1: Yes. Absolutely.
4: Just cut off communications altogether.
1: Right. No explanation. Yeah. No reason why it didn't work.
4: Right.
1: My mom always used to say, if you're old enough to date, you got to be old enough to end it with someone.
4: Oh, Mom.
1: I know. So wise.
4: Nicely played, Mom. 6 minutes in front of the hour.
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5: For Chasm Radio, I'm Farm Director Joe Gill. Our count on the Princess K continued on Monday. We did speak to Morgan Morrow of Princeton, representing Benton County. She talked about where her love for dairy began.
6: And that's when I truly realized that this was something I wanted to do, so I asked her if I could continue. And that's when she offered me a little job, and that's where I currently am at Brickton Genetics. And I found my place there, and then she encouraged me to become a dairy princess. Now, in Mille Lacs County, we don't actually have a princess program, so she encouraged me to go to Benton County, and they were willing enough to take me in and teach me the ropes, and that was actually just recently in April. So I am fresh into all of this new princess and dairy events as such.
5: You know, it has to be a wild ride if you say you're kind of new to it, and then all of a sudden you're getting thrust into the biggest stage of them all. What's that experience been like? Was it expected at all? Or
6: honestly, coming out of the May event, that's kind of where we do all our judging for Princess K. It was not expected at all. I was listening to the announcement the day after. I was at my boyfriend's house, and my parents were on the phone and listening, and I was like, okay, I think it got down to like 7 or 9. I don't remember which one I was entirely. And I heard Mallory say something like 7 blooms where she was planted, and I was like, wait a minute. Now, my life is pretty much revolved around flowers. I work at Princeton Floral, and I knew that was immediately me, and I was like crying, so I was like, oh my gosh, I can't believe this is happening. Immediately everyone started texting me, filling me with calls, and I was like, oh my gosh, this is just like a wave of emotions because I was not expecting to get this far. And now that I'm here, I am taking it all in because this is my one and only chance to make my impact and share my story.
5: That's so cool. And you kind of go back to your introduction to dairy and working and helping milk on that farm. What part of it really kind of grabbed your interest? Was it just working with the animals, or what was the part that you really enjoyed at first?
6: It was mainly the animals. I liked that. I know I've seen other farms where they weren't as well worked with, and pretty much all the animals on the farm have been shown or been in the show ring at some point. And I thought that was really cool. And one of the points was when I was in front of the cows, walking in front of them while they were eating their hay, and Kristen was behind them, and she's like, yeah, I know them all by their names from behind. And I was like, what? And she's like, look on her tag, you'll see their name. We're going to go down the line. And she's got about, like, 45 to 50 cows. We went down the line, and she didn't mess up a single one. And that's when I kind of knew. I was like, oh, my goodness, I love this. I would love to do this. And he could just tell you all about their pedigrees and, oh, well, her sire's this and her dam's this. And, oh, well, she came out of her, and she's, like, pointing across the barn. And it's just like a web of, like, love and family. I'm like, what?
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2: The top 25 reasons for not going to church. 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I don't go to church because all I have to do is turn on my TV. 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But nothing can replace the local church for meeting your everyday needs. 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Many people have expressed to me how meaningful it is to have a pastor that they know loves them, to pray for them when they are going through a crisis. When you need prayer, wouldn't you want someone who knows you and cares about you? Certainly, we all would. That is why God ordained local, geographical churches, and that's the truth.
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0: partner with AI, either through exchanging sexual messages with the person or having a romantic or the chatbot or having a romantic relationship with it.
1: Jeez, I guess setting boundaries here, that's got to be a thing, or at least a consideration.
0: Absolutely. The prenup lawyers I spoke to said that while, yes, obviously a prenup agreement should be enforceable in court, that's the goal, that largely the benefit of it for couples is that you're setting boundaries in your relationship before you enter that relationship. And this is honestly very relevant when it comes to AI, since this is so new. Some people might be surprised to learn that their partner thinks talking to an AI could be considered cheating. And other people might say, yeah, of course that's cheating. So it is just one thing that couples, through a prenup agreement or not, can just talk about in advance and get those boundaries set and make sure they're on the same page.
1: You know, broadly speaking, I thought it was interesting you said toward the tail end of your story that most prenups are never litigated.
0: Yeah, it's interesting. The goal of a prenup is to avoid a big fight in court. So instead of having to litigate it, you know, present your case in front of a judge, have the judge rule, the goal of a prenup is that, you know, if a marriage ends, both parties say, well, we have this prenup, we agreed to this, this looks great, and their lawyers can just figure out the terms to settle on their own.
1: It's Kelsey Vlamis, senior reporter at Business Insider. 30 minutes now after the hour on This Morning, America's First News.
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0: as of yesterday evening. Today, co-anchor Savannah Guthrie is asking for information regarding her 84-year-old mother, Nancy Guthrie, who disappeared from her Arizona home nearly 6 months ago.
1: I truly believe it is never too late to do the right thing. Help us bring this situation to an end.
0: The Guthrie family has offered a $1 million reward for information. The Wall Street Journal reports that Chipotle founder Steve L. spends 2 hours on breakfast every single morning.
2: Doing what?
0: Allegedly eating. I don't know.
2: Like one fraction of an ounce at a time with his fork, or he eats 15 sandwiches? Like what?
0: He takes that time to decompress, kind of mentally prepare every single morning. I'm just kind of curious who has that much time in the morning.
2: That was going to be my question exactly. You're the CEO.
0: I mean,
2: your fork down and get to work and solve some problems. No,
0: that's right.
2: Good for him, I guess. 6 minutes now in front of the hour.
3: Marketing text messages can send are required to purchase. 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

0: Glad you're with us. A missing dog has been reunited with his Nebraska family 5 years after he vanished when he was finally found behind a truck stop hundreds of miles away. The New York Post says Immaculata Jackman was heartbroken when her dog, Chong, escaped from her home in Lincoln. 5 years later, a friend sent Jackman a social media post saying Chong had been found behind an Indiana truck stop about 640 miles away. Jackman reached out to the Hendricks County Animal Shelter to claim her long-lost pup, but she learned that someone had microchipped Chong. The staff told Jackman they had contacted the person who microchipped the pooch to pick him up, but said if they didn't respond in 3 days, the shelter would be able to release Chong. And after that grace period passed without a response, Jackman was able to re-adopt her pup, with Chong cuddling with his owner and barking with joy. That'll do it for this hour. For Nicole Murray and Dom Savino, I'm Gordon Deal. Thanks for listening to This Morning, America's First News.
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2: Yes, so let's do a quick blessing of those cows. So we ask a blessing upon these cows and all the cows in the listening audience. We ask you, we know that many, I know many people milk their cows to Chasm Radio. Many barns I've been into, that's the music and the radio they like to listen to where they milk. So we ask a blessing upon these cows and all the cows in our listening audience, that God who created them continues to make all of our farmers good stewards and can take good care of their cows and their animals and their families and their farms. And so we ask a blessing upon all of these and a blessing upon the milkers today. May they have lots of strength and energy and a lot of joy as they touch these cows. And we ask a blessing in the name of the Father, and of the Son, and of the Holy Spirit. Amen.
3: Almighty God, we are in need of rain. We realize now, looking up into the sky, what a marvel even the least drop of rain really is. To think that so much water can really fall out of the sky, which now is empty and clear, we place our trust in you. We are sure that you know our needs, but you want us to ask you anyway to show you that we know we are dependent upon you for rain. Look to our dry hills and fields and gardens, dear God, and bless them with the living blessing of soft rain. Then the land will rejoice and rivers will sing your praises, and the hearts of all will be made glad. We ask these blessings through Christ our Lord.
4: Amen.
5: I feel tears welling up, calling deep inside, like my heart sprung a big break.

Good morning. It is a Tuesday morning here in central Minnesota. 6:03 already. I'm Joe Gill, Chasm Radio Farm Director this morning. Hope your morning does find you healthy and happy where you are at. 6:03, 71 degrees, humidity at 94%. Yeah, you know it's warm when it's cooler outside than it is inside here at the Chasm Castle. Yeah, but that's the way she rolls, huh? We'll look at the weather forecast here this morning. Yes, we will. We'll do that coming up. Morning markets and a whole lot more as well. Let's begin with a look at some news and world and national news details here on Chasm Radio, serving central Minnesota.

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1: NBC News Radio, I'm Michael Kastner. President Trump will meet with two key U.S. allies in town for the memorial service for the late Senator Lindsey Graham. NBC's Alice Barr.
2: Israeli Prime Minister Benjamin Netanyahu arrived yesterday to attend today's funeral. Netanyahu called Graham one of Israel's greatest friends. The Israeli leader will also meet with President Trump at the White House for the first face-to-face talk since the beginning of the war with Iran. President Trump has publicly shown frustration toward Netanyahu, calling him difficult as Israel's continued strikes on Lebanon complicated any peace agreement with Iran.
1: Ukraine's Volodymyr Zelensky will also meet one-on-one with Trump. Graham had visited with Zelensky in Ukraine the day before he died. The Justice Department is asking the U.S. Supreme Court to restore President Trump's executive order on mail-in voting. The order would require the Department of Homeland Security to create a list of verified U.S. citizens eligible to vote while directing the Postal Service to tighten rules for states that conduct elections by mail. A massive magnitude 7.1 earthquake has shaken southwestern Japan. The U.S. Geological Survey reports the quake's epicenter was near the coastal city of Uki just before 4:30 p.m. local time. At least 50 people have reportedly been injured and some buildings and bridges have collapsed. Police say Sunday night shooting that killed three people and injured four near Seattle Space Needle was possibly gang-related violence. More from Mark Mayfield.
3: In a briefing Monday afternoon, Assistant Seattle Police Chief Nicole Powell confirmed that one of the deceased, a 19-year-old killed at the scene, was one of the alleged shooters. Wilson also confirmed that police are still searching for a third suspect. A 15-year-old suspect is currently being detained.
1: Stock futures are mixed this morning. Michael Kastner, NBC News Radio.
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4: Minnesota News Network, I'm Jason Dinesen. Officials in several Minnesota communities say their water systems were targeted by cyber attacks on Monday. In Bram, the attack temporarily shut down computerized controls at the city's water treatment plant, taking the system offline for several hours. City officials say water quality and public safety were never compromised, and service has since been restored. South St. Paul also reported a similar attack affecting automated controls, but water and wastewater operations continued without interruption. The city of Ely wants Minnesotans to know they're open for business despite the huge wildfires that have devastated northern Minnesota. Ely Mayor Heidi Omerza says businesses will need help.
5: So some of our businesses can really figure out what to do next. And that will be our challenge in Ely. And I'm going to be leaning on everybody who loves Ely to help us move forward.
4: During a visit Monday to Ely, Governor Tim Walz said he may call a special session to bring lawmakers back and try to pass an economic recovery package for northern Minnesota. 41 entry points in the central and eastern parts of the Boundary Waters Canoe Area Wilderness will reopen on Thursday. Officials say this is about 39% of the BWCAW. The remainder remains closed because of the wildfires. A new University of Minnesota study finds fewer Minnesota teens are using cannabis than a decade ago. Professor and researcher Marla Eisenberg says the decrease wasn't limited to any one demographic group.
6: We saw this decline across all kinds of groups. We looked by assigned sex, we looked by race, ethnicity, and sexual orientation, and gender identity, and a measure of economic status, and found that this really big decline in cannabis use was happening across all groups of kids.
4: Golden says cannabis use fell from about 13% in 2013 to about 5% this year. This is MNN.
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5: 6:09, 71 degrees right now here in central Minnesota. Let's get updated. Check in with Weatherology in your morning weather.
6: We'll see mostly sunny skies here for today with a high around 90 degrees. Winds out of the south around 5 to 10 miles per hour. And then for tonight, mostly clear with a low near 68. By Wednesday, a slight chance for showers and storms here late. A blend of clouds and sunshine develops, high around 91. And Thursday, a chance for rain, showers, and storms late. Partly sunny skies, a high of 89. Friday, chance for rain and storms, a high of 84. From the Weatherology Weather Center, I'm meteorologist Jennifer Wojcicki on AM 1150 KASM.
5: All right, Jennifer, thank you. Yesterday, we did see 91 for a daytime high. We had 72 for a morning low, so 91 or high, 72 or low yesterday. We'll get you caught up on your growing degree days here a little bit later on. Yeah, another warm day, but chance of seeing some rain. I think we'll all take that here as the week wears along here. Could see a little relief in the temps as well, but most importantly, looking for those rain showers. So we'll keep an eye on that. Should be dry today, but starting to see a chance rain enter the forecast here tomorrow. Better chance Thursday, better chance on Thursday night, and Friday as well. Right now, 40% chance Thursday, 65% chance Thursday night, 40% chance on Friday is what we're staring at right now. So we'll keep our eyes all on that. 71, there you go. Look at some weather here this morning on Chasm Radio. We'll go inside dairy. That's all coming up next.
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8: Welcome again for another edition of Inside Dairy. Well, we're going to focus on the rumen and that gut health for our dairy cows as we're being joined by Jeff Dukowski. He is with Zinpro as we talk about isoacids and rumen efficiency.
9: Yeah, so the research on this sort of capability of the rumen, this work on branched chain volatile fatty acid or isoacids, this goes all the way back to the 1960s, 1961, I think, might have been the first published work on this, at least that I'm aware of, and I've been doing this for about 35 years, and over the course of my career, the pendulum has really swung, and we came to depending a lot more on rumen escape type ingredients, rumen escape proteins, protected amino acids, protected fatty acids, and in the process of doing that, we've sort of ignored putting that rumen first, which is really the machinery that the cow is designed to live on. So we need to get back to leveraging what we have to work with, you know, the incredible biology that we were given to work with in the first place. That's the machinery that drives this cow and keeps this cow healthy and keeps this cow productive and basically feeds the rest of the cow, feeds the cow downstream.
8: When we come back, we're going to learn more about the gut health that's being worked on with the folks at Zinpro. This is Inside Dairy.
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9: Well, there's probably, at least at the moment, to be really honest, and I think we need to be very, very upfront about this. We're now, even though for 60 plus years, it's not been in practice quite as long. There was a product back in the 80s called ISO Plus, which was marketed by Eastman, and that was in the field for a little while, and of course our product was launched back in 2022. So the research is old, but the practice is relatively new. So we have to be really honest that we're kind of learning. We're still learning, right? And we've had great success, and we're learning very quickly, but we're still learning. And right now it looks like there's two important parts to this, and one part is that rumen part that we just talked about, and getting the bacteria in the rumen fed more efficiently and effectively. It turns out that these branched-chain volatile fatty acids, ISO acids, are an obligate requirement for certain fiber digesting bacteria, but there also appears to be a significant post-ruminal metabolic effect of supplemental ISO acids for the animal from a liver efficiency standpoint. Allows the cow to maintain better body weight because we get less catabolism.
8: We'll be continuing this conversation tomorrow with Jeff as we talk about rumens and cows on Inside Dairy.
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5: Good morning. Some sports. St. Cloud Rocks got a win over Mankato, 6-5, a walk-off win on Monday. Yeah, Brett White of the University of Iowa had a RBI single in the bottom of the first inning to start things off, but Rocks had put it all together at the end and get a win. 6-5 walk-off win for the Rocks, who are having a great season in the Northwoods League. Minnesota Lynx hosting Toronto tonight. Yeah, first game after the WNBA All-Star break. Nafisa Collier back for the Minnesota Lynx and said, she's excited to be back on the court in her first home game of the season as well for the Minnesota Lynx.
13: I'm so excited. I mean, that's what I've been, picturing when I picture coming back, is being in Target on my home court, surrounded by my teammates. And so I can't wait to have that finally, come to fruition on Tuesday.
5: Minnesota Twins off last night. We'll start a three-game home series against Kansas City. Also, trade deadline is coming up. Twins GM Jeremy Zoll says the trade deadline is now less than a week away. Are the Twins going to be active or not?
14: This week is where things will really start to hone in, but we do know that, over the last 3-4 years, 70%+ of trades really come down to the final 48 hours or so. Now, a lot of groundwork is laid in advance of that so that those are actionable within those last 48 hours, but a lot of preliminary work happens. Obviously, a trade happened between the Red Sox and the Nationals, but most of it starts to really kick off this coming week after we feel like

0: Not saying a whole lot, not leaning in one direction there. Twins have a chance to, you know, make the playoffs. So we'll see. Hopefully not selling, that's for sure. 6:19, more on sports a bit later on. We have your morning update from Brownfield coming up. We'll do that here at 6:20. 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
2: Crop Progress. Hello, everyone. I'm Mark Dorenkamp with Agribusiness News on Brownfield. The number one corn and soybean seed in the U.S. is Pioneer, the brand that consistently delivers the performance farmers trust. Pump up your yields. Plant Pioneer. U.S. crop condition ratings were steady to lower over the past week. The USDA says 63% of U.S. corn is in good to excellent shape, down 4% on the week, with 78% of the crop silking. 63% of soybeans are good to excellent, 3% less than last week, with 80% blooming. Broughton, Minnesota farmer Ryan McIntune tells Brownfield, outside of a small hail event, the growing season is going well.
3: Throughout June, I was starting to get worried I was getting too dry, and then all of a sudden we just kept catching rains. Every 3 days, I think we got an inch, and I was starting to worry we were getting too much rain, actually, then for a while, but obviously glad we got that rain to carry us through that stretch of 90s.
2: A U.S. representative from Iowa says permanent nationwide year-round E15 would provide greater market certainty for corn growers and biofuel producers. Republican Congresswoman Marionette Miller Meeks says getting an E15 bill passed out of the U.S. House earlier this year was a long time coming. The legislation has since stalled in the U.S. Senate, and Miller Meeks tells Brownfield,
4: "We're hoping the Senate side wakes up and does their job and gets it passed. We've certainly had those conversations. It is critically important."
2: A pair of ag economists say it's time to start planning for the 2027 crop. Brownfield's Kellen Havikin has the story.
5: Alan Featherstone with Kansas State University says producers should start budgeting for next year's crop and include government assistance they receive this year.
6: Whether or not that be input prices, marketing plans, take the advantage of those payments that are coming in and use them effectively to position your farm for 2027.
5: Gary Schnitke with the University of Illinois says farmers should start finalizing input decisions in September.
7: And in the Midwest, we'll start talking about nitrogen, and I don't see how it can't be but a lot higher than it was last year at this time.
5: From the Agricultural and Applied Economics Association annual meeting in Kansas City, I'm Kellen Havikin for Brownfield.
2: And Mississippi State ag economist Josh Maples tells Brownfield rising fuel costs could eventually change what proteins consumers put in their grocery carts.
8: You know, meat's pretty inelastic. People are going to buy meat, but they can shift around from what they buy either within the beef complex or within pork or chicken.
2: He says it's the prolonged pressure of higher fuel prices that is problematic.
8: The longer the consumers have to pay higher prices for other things they have to buy, inelastic goods like fuel, you know, the longer that has an impact on their purchasing power for other things.
2: Maples says consumers have some flexibility with shorter-term price shocks, but absorbing long-term price increases is difficult. I'm Mark Dorenkamp with Brownfield Ag News.
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4: Good morning, 626. A look at a few market details here early on this morning. Let's take a look at grain futures overnight early morning trade. Right now, corn 1 to 1.5 higher. Seeing September corn at 453.25, December at 475.25, March at 490.5. Your soybean futures are 4.5 to 5.5 lower. August at 1204. September 11.94 1/4, November 12.08, and January at 12.22. Soybean meal and oil just slightly lower here this morning. Wheat futures are 7 to 7.5 lower in Chicago. September 6.52.5, December at 6.70, March at 6.86. We go to Kansas City, hard red winter wheat, September 3 cents lower this morning, 7.26, December 3.5 lower, 7.42, March 4 cents down, at 7.53.5 here this morning. Minneapolis spring wheat, September is a dime lower, 6.96 1/4, December 8.75 cents lower, at 7.19 3/4. Your oats, September 2.25 down at 312.5, December 1.5 down at 327.25. Some dairy numbers, milk futures right now. July milk is 2 cents higher at 15.78. August is a dime down at 16.70. September milk is 12 cents lower at 17.03. Some early morning markets here on Chasm Radio.
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0: even as you get older, too. Mm-hmm. And some shoes fit differently. Some are more kind of a narrow focus, and some are a little more wide. Some have a higher arch, and, well, your foot has to match what that shoe does. 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
3: Minnesota News Network, I'm Jason Dinesen. Officials in several Minnesota communities say their water systems were targeted by cyber attacks on Monday. In Bram, the attack temporarily shut down computerized controls at the city's water treatment plant, taking the system offline for several hours. City officials say water quality and public safety were never compromised, and service has since been restored. South St. Paul also reported a similar attack affecting automated controls, but water and wastewater operations continued without interruption. The city of Ely wants Minnesotans to know they're open for business despite the huge wildfires that have devastated northern Minnesota. Ely Mayor Heidi Omerza says businesses will need help.
4: So some of our businesses can really figure out what to do next. And that will be our challenge in Ely. And I'm going to be leaning on everybody who loves Ely to help us move forward.
3: This is MNN.
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0: 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We'll have more news throughout the morning. You're on AM 1150, 71 degrees. Party line for today looks like Alternative Senior Care will be on the program. That's coming up at 9:15.
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0: Good morning. We'll get to your extension update coming up here this morning here on Chasm Radio. Right now, I do have a ticket for, well, if you're interested in going to the Pope County Fair, you should be. That starts tomorrow over there in Glenwood. I have a ticket for their Friday night concert or their Saturday tractor pull. It's your choice, but you know what? What isn't a choice? You're going to get free admission, huh? Yeah, Friday night, got music. Gates open at 5:30, music at 6. Tickets are $15 at the gate. You have Dana Robinson and the Bottle Rockets, and then headliner William Elliott Whitmore. That's on Friday night. Saturday is the tractor pull at 4 o'clock in the afternoon at the grandstand. Admission is $15. Now, if you want free admission, just give me a call. Get your name on the list, whether it's for the Friday night music or the Saturday tractor pull. That's over at the Pope County Fair in Glenwood. Just give me a call this morning. I'll get your name and where you're calling from, 845-2184. That's 845-2184. Yeah, get your name on the list for the Pope County Fair in Glenwood this week. 71 degrees right now, your extension update.
9: This is Brenda Miller, University of Minnesota Extension Educator. A wise dairy farmer once told me, if times are tough and you have to cut costs, there are lots of places where you can cut, but don't ever skimp on buying good bulls and alfalfa seed. That was 9 years ago, and I still think about that advice today, at least once a week. As much as we sometimes want to, genetic progress doesn't happen overnight. Sometimes it takes years to physically see progress, but it will happen if you consistently choose solid bulls. It takes 2.5 to 3 years from a time a cow has bred calves and that calf enters the milking herd. But believe me, patience will pay off. All farms have different goals of what they are looking for, but there are some traits that should be consistent across all farms to maximize productivity, efficiency, and profitability. While sometimes it may be easy to just tell the semen salesman or your breeder, just choose one, you still need to have parameters to set yourself up for success. Have a conversation with those professionals to make sure they are choosing bulls that fit your herd goals. In addition, familiarize yourself on what to look for on proofs if you aren't already savvy in that area. The easiest way to do this by choosing bulls with high net merit dollars or total performance index or Jersey performance index for Jersey breeders. Both indexes are a formula of production, health traits, and type traits, but give slightly different weights to each of those three categories. However, just because a bull is high in net merit dollars or TBI doesn't mean that he will meet all of your criteria. Make sure to scan his full proof to make sure all of his numbers are good with your herd goals. Let's break down some of those health and production trait numbers that should be taken into consideration. I know there are folks out there who say some of these numbers don't matter, but I've seen and lived this in real life. I know what the results can be of constantly choosing bulls with high net merit dollars and TPI and emphasis on health and production traits without neglecting type traits. By consistently selecting for these, you will see a difference in your herd. It does take time and good herd management, but it will happen. Using genomic sires is one way to do it. Genomics is here to stay, and those advances in technology will be exciting to see what we have in the future. Don't choose bulls with negative net merit dollars, low TPI, or negative numbers in any of the following categories: productive life, daughter pregnancy rate, or somatic cell score. There are lots of bulls out there that are great in all of these, and you shouldn't have to ever choose negative numbers in those. As for alfalfa seed, it is an investment that you will be harvesting forage for those fields for 3 to 5 years. Choose high-quality seed from a reputable dealer, plant at the recommended seeding rates, and manage weeds accordingly. Fast forward, this same wise dairy farmer asked if I would come out to his farm and pick out some heifers to sell, as facilities were overcrowded. We looked at his genetic records, and all of his heifers were positive for net merit dollars. There was a break at a certain level, so I said these would probably be good to sell, as they are your lowest genomic value heifers, and you can pick the two from the rest to make 12. He agreed. I reminded him of that day when he told me a few years prior about good bulls and alfalfa seed, and his response was the same. Buying good genetics is one of the best investments you can make on your farm. There are lots of places you can cut costs, but always buy the best bulls you can get and plant good alfalfa seed.
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13: 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Not all wheat is rallying the same this summer. Winter wheat futures have led a powerful July advance, while spring wheat has lagged behind. And the results of last week's North Dakota crop tour help explain why. I'll have the details when we come back. 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It delivers fast access to nutrition at planting with a unique blend of macro and micronutrients. 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In field trials across the Midwest and the South, QuickShot provided an average 7 bushel per acre advantage in corn and a 30 pound per acre increase in cotton compared to the grower's standard fluency agent. 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Wheat futures have been on a wild ride this summer as a combination of factors from around the world have helped to put that crop in the market spotlight. Chicago wheat is up nearly 16% for the month of July and traded near $7 a bushel. That's the highest that front month price has been since May of 2024. Kansas City hard red winter wheat also on fire. It's reached its best spot price since August of 2023. Now, this rally has been supported by official figures, as USDA forecast the smallest United States wheat crop in more than 50 years earlier this month. The department put 2026 all wheat production at 1.536 billion bushels. That would be the lowest since the 1970-71 marketing year. Hard red winter wheat carried most of that loss at 471 million bushels. That's down 41% from a year ago after a drought has gripped the southern plains. Globally, wheat supplies are tightening as well. Russia restricted commercial shipping through the Kerch Strait and the Sea of Azov after Ukrainian attacks on shipping vessels. And Ukraine's largest farm organization estimates that country has lost nearly a third of its Black Sea export capacity. Heat across France and Germany have cut European production forecasts by more than 9%. That would be the largest production drop in more than 20 years if it's verified on the combine. This month's rally hasn't been equal across wheat classes. USDA forecasts spring wheat production at 475 million bushels. That's down less than 5% from last year's figures. Last week's North Dakota Crop Tour supported that forecast. The Wheat Quality Council's annual Spring Wheat and Durham Tour projected yields at 48 bushels per acre across the 218 fields surveyed. Yields climbed as scouts moved north through the state, with the southern third of North Dakota averaging 45.9 bushels against 49.8 on those routes a year ago. I'll have more when we come back.
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13: 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I'm Mike Pearson. Thanks for listening.
0: All righty, Michael. Thank you very much. Currently 6:42 ag weather time. 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
0: Hey, look at ag weather for today. Another warm day. Let's see here. 90 is what we're looking for today. Mix of clouds and sun. Tonight, 68 degrees. Wednesday, taco day, looking warm, 91 degrees. 91 degrees, 20% chance of a scattered rain shower, maybe a thunderstorm, but a better chance later in the day on Wednesday. Okay, 91 tomorrow, 69 tomorrow night, 89 Thursday, 40% chance of showers. They say better chance late. 89 Thursday, 65 Thursday night with a 65% chance of scattered showers. Could maybe see a half inch, which would be very welcome. Half inch of rain. Friday, looking for maybe a little more comfortable. 82 Friday, 40% chance of rain, 63 Friday night.

0: 84 Saturday, 86 on Church Day Sunday, back up close to 90 again on Monday, knocking on the door there. 71 right now, yesterday's high 91, yesterday's low 72 degrees. Yeah, a bit of a bear yesterday, huh? Let's see here, record high, record low for this day as we look through our weather almanac. Record high 100 degrees back in 1955. Record low for this day 50 degrees, and that was set back in 1981. There you go. Look at Ag Weather. Ag Weather brought to you by OPATS, metals and roll-off in Holdingford this morning.
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2: Soybeans were lower on profit taking in the final trading session of the week. The USDA reported a couple of flash sales.
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0: 14 minutes in front of 7 o'clock. In case you missed it yesterday, we learned more about one of our Princess K finalists, Megan Morrow. She is representing Benton County. And we had a chance to visit with Megan during noontime news. Her countdown to Princess K brought to you by AMPI every Monday leading up to the Minnesota State Fair. And she gave us a background about herself, her farm family, and her connection to the dairy industry.
4: Thank you for having me. My name is Morgan. I come from Princeton, Minnesota, and I am representing Benton County as a Princess Milky Way finalist. I grew up on a registered Hereford farm, actually, and I got connected to the dairy industry through FFA and my FFA advisor inviting me over to her farm for the first time, and she asked me if I'd like to help her milk. And that's when I truly realized that this was something I wanted to do, so I asked her if I could continue. And that's when she offered me a little job, and that's where I currently am at Brickton Genetics. And I found my place there, and then she encouraged me to become a dairy princess. Now, in Mille Lacs County, we don't actually have a princess program, so she encouraged me to go to Benton County, and they were willing enough to take me in and teach me the ropes, and that was actually just recently in April. So I am fresh into all of this new princess and dairy events as such.
5: You know, it has to be a wild ride if you say you're kind of new to it, and then all of a sudden you're getting thrust into the biggest stage of them all. What's that experience been like? Was it expected at all? Or
4: honestly, coming out of the May event, that's kind of where we do all our judging for Princess K, it was not expected at all. I was listening to the announcement the day after. I was at my boyfriend's house, and my parents were on the phone and listening, and I was like, okay, I think it got down to like 7 or 9. I don't remember which one I was entirely. And I heard Mallory say something like 7 blooms where she was planted. And I was like, wait a minute. Now, my life is pretty much revolved around flowers. I work at Princeton Floral. And I knew that was immediately me, and I was like crying. So I was like, oh my gosh, I can't believe this is happening. Immediately, everyone started texting me, filling me with calls. And I was like, oh my gosh, this is just like a wave of emotions because I was not expecting to get this far. And now that I'm here, I am taking it all in because this is my one and only chance to make my impact and share my story.
5: That's so cool. And you kind of go back to your introduction to dairy and then working and helping milk on that farm. What part of it really kind of grabbed your interest? Was it just working with the animals, or what was the part that you really enjoyed at first?
4: It was mainly the animals. I like that. I know I've seen other farms where they weren't as well worked with, and pretty much all the animals on the farm have been shown or been in the show ring at some point. And I

0: was really cool. And one of the points was when I was in front of the cows, walking in front of them while they were eating their hay, and Kristen was behind them, and she's like, yeah, I know them all by their names from behind. And I was like, what? And she's like, look on her tag, you'll see their name. We're going to go down the line. And she's got about, like, 45 to 50 cows. We went down the line, and she didn't mess up a single one. And that's when I kind of knew. I was like, oh, my goodness, I love this. I would love to do this. And he could just tell you all about their pedigrees and, oh, well, her sire's this and her dam's this. And, oh, well, she came out of her, and she's, like, pointing across the barn. And it's just like a web of, like, love and family. I'm like, what?
1: That's really neat. And you say, too, you're busy working. Describe your job that you're doing this summer.
0: I guess starting with my job in town, I work at Kristen Floral. That's where I kind of do deliveries. I make phone calls, make arrangements, kind of just depending on whatever that is. I've been really involved with floral since, oh gosh, ninth grade year when I joined the floral team on FFA. Through there, I competed all through state those 4 years and at regional contests. I competed in it through 4-H, and so I just kind of knew that was something I wanted to do, and that's actually what I'll be going to college for. Well, egg business with a minor in horticulture and hope to potentially own my own floral shop one day. Otherwise, my job at Victon Genetics is just milking cows every other day, feeding calves, taking care of maintenance stuff, and cleaning up around the farm.
1: That's busy. Seems like you like to stay busy, I can tell.
0: I have a mapped out schedule for every day, every hour of my life, I think.
1: I'm the exact opposite, so I'm in envy, so I think that's great. I think it's great. You mentioned, too, you got your fair coming up, too, is that right? And are you bringing cattle there to show?
0: So, yeah, Mox County Fair is in 2 weeks. I'm really looking forward to it. Fun fact, I show a lot of species, and everyone's always kind of wild by it. Get your fingers out. Sheep, goats, chicken, beef cattle, and dairy cattle.
1: Wow.
0: Yeah, it's a bunch, and I've also shown pigs before.
1: That's a lot. You mentioned, what, your farm, you have Herefords, you said?
0: Yeah, we have Herefords, and then that's, like, our main focus. Otherwise, we have, like, goats and chickens and the pigs here.
1: Which animal is hardest to show? I would say pig off the bat, but I've never shown an animal before.
0: I'd agree with you, pig, and then next to that would be sheep. I think you just have to be a really strong person to show sheep.
1: So you know, you're busy here, and, you know, we're just a few weeks away from the Minnesota State Fair. Are you too busy to be nervous, or have you just said, you know what, I'm locked in, I'm just going to enjoy it, what it is, or how are you attacking it mentally, I guess?
0: Mentally? Oh, that's actually a really good question. I like it. I am really busy, so it kind of distracts me throughout the day, but, like, towards, like, the evening and at night when I start looking at my speeches and going through, like, curriculum and stuff to figure out kind of, like, things I need to work on and study, that's kind of when I get in my head and I'm like, oh, my gosh, I really want it. But at the same time, I'm like, you know what? I didn't go into this with this expectation, and this is kind of just, like, extra in my book. This is not what I had in plan at all, and I'm just going to enjoy it.
1: Why do you think a Princess K is still relevant, or why do you think it's still important nowadays, do you think?
0: She has a really good face to the dairy community and industry, and she talks to all sorts of people throughout kind of the Midwest. I mean, it's not usually just Minnesota. She's really good at advocating for our dairy community, which I think is important because with, like, dairy farmers not being interested in it anymore and coming out or new ones coming in, she's just kind of an encouraging piece of hope there for everybody, and I think it's important that we still keep her and keep her relevant.
1: Well, finally, Morgan, the toughest question of them all, do you have plans for your butterhead yet?
0: Ooh, yes. It's either I'm going to keep it or as long as I can. I'd like to do a little photo shoot with Kristen because she still has her butterhead from 2004. Otherwise, I'd like to donate it back to my county fair because they've been such a big support and use it for our county grilling contest or our cooking contest.
1: Morgan Morrow joining us here on Chasm Radio, our Countdown the Princess K, brought to you by AMPI, and she is representing Benton County, one of the finalists, one of the 10 finalists for Princess K of the Milky Way. For Chasm Radio, I'm Joe Gill.
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3: The top 25 reasons for not going to church. Reason number 21. I don't go to church because I don't think you have to go to church to be a Christian. No, but fellowshipping together is a big part of being a Christian. We draw strength from one another and learn from one another. The Bible says that where two or three are gathered together, there am I in the midst of them. But here, I believe, is the greatest reason for going to church regularly. John 13 says, "A new commandment I give to you, that you love one another. Just as I have loved you, you also are to love one another. By this, all people will know that you are my disciples, if you have love for one another. It's impossible to obey that commandment and show love for each other without being together." And that's the truth.
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1: Good morning. We'll talk to Minnesota Farmers Union and others coming up next week at FarmFest, next Tuesday, Wednesday, and Thursday at Gilfil and Estate near Redwood Falls. We'll be there all 3 days and have reports here on Chasm Radio. We'll look at local temps and markets coming up. Right now, it's auction time, the Kathleen Cosell Auction. 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This is an online auction which is open right now. Yeah, it's open right now. It did open yesterday officially. It will close on Wednesday, August 5th at 6 o'clock. So that's next week. Yeah, online only auction. And some of those items you're going to find: two outstanding water ski boat. They got a trailer and accessories, a boat lift, and other related items. They have a really nice collectible Pontiac Fiero GT car. It's a 1986 two-door hardtop. Always stored inside. It is in very, very nice shape. If you remember those Fieros, yeah, this is a really nice one. Also, some other woodworking items, lots of woodworking tools, general power and hand tools. They have a nice metal lathe to be sold. Some other items on the sale as well. Let's see here. Going to have a UTV-mounted snowblower. Going to have some firearms, some really nice guns to be sold, 12 total. Some ammunition to be sold separately. Some other collectibles as well. Don't miss it. The Kathleen Cosell Auction. And this is an online auction. Yeah, it is open right now. 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As easy as that. Al Wessel, Frank Rearing, your auctioneers for the Kathleen Cosell Auction. Online auction, which is open right now, and will begin to close on Wednesday, August 5th at 6 p.m. Get more details, MidAmericanAuctionINC.com.
6: 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At 8, the band Crash Course begins at Legion Park, and fireworks are planned for 10 over at the golf course as the community of Albany celebrates Heritage Day.
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1: Hey, look at local temps. Twin Cities metro area at 70 degrees here this morning. Bemidji at 64, Roseau at 60, Crookston at 66, Moorhead at 64. The sister in Detroit Lakes this morning.
2: Jimmy. 6 and 8, 68, good morning.
1: Yeah, 68 over there in DL. Thank you, sis. All cheery and ready to rock. Susie, the neighbor, said 68. She said, yeah, milking in shorts. So she said, yeah, mm-hmm. She said, I don't care. She said, all dirty I get, she said. Staying cool is a necessity, she said. Mm-hmm. Which is good, Sue. Sue said today, too, she says, oh, she's got some fence fixing to do. She says, it wasn't the cattle. It wasn't Ted and Ed the horses. It was some deer, she said, took down one of the fences in the pasture, she said. She said it was one of our four-stranders, too. So she says, yeah, I got a little fixing, little tightening. She said, I need to get that going today. So her and the hubby going to be fixing a little fence. And I tried to make a mending fences joke between her and the hubby, and she said, yeah, mending fences. Conversation for a different day. Oh, Susie, yeah, she holds grudges. Suze, it's okay, my dear, 68 degrees. Stay cool, my dear. I'll see you tomorrow. International Falls at 54, Grand Rapids at 63, Duluth at 60, Grand Marais at the airport, a chilly 52. How about that? More closer to home, Fergus Falls at 70, Alec at 70, Wilmer 70, St. Cloud 68, yeah, Brainerd at 68, Camp Ripley 68, Mora at 63, Montevideo 72, Redwood Falls 74, Mankato at 72 degrees. Some local temps. Let's look at a few markets. Here's your poultry market news from yesterday.
3: 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Offering price on frozen commodity pack hen turkeys on a national basis are 173 to 188 shipping point. Frozen commodity pack tom turkeys offered at 175 to 188 shipping point. Finally, in the whole brother fryer market, wallets of all sizes are steady overall. Supplies are moderate. If you have any questions, comments concerning the support, please call Market News at 515-284-4460. Thank you and have a good day.
1: All righty. Taking a look at Wall Street yesterday. Numbers officially closing mixed.
4: The major indexes trimmed early gains as investors worry that high oil prices could prompt a surprise rate hike by the Federal Reserve on Wednesday. Semiconductor stocks fell broadly, with AMD, Teradyne, and Micron leading the decline. At the closing bell, the Dow Jones gained 262 points, the S&P rose a single point, and the NASDAQ lost 43. With your market recap, I'm Lizzie Radabali.
1: All righty, there you go there. Look at some livestock numbers. Livestock yesterday, what do we have? We were lower across the board in the futures. August live cattle, $1.85 lower at $2.25.22. October live cattle, $3.72 down at $2.18.77. August feeder cattle, $7.07 lower, $3.38.25. September feeder cattle, $9.52 lower at $3.31.92. August lean hogs, 12.5 higher yesterday. That's 12.5 cents higher at $102.97. October lean hogs, $1.22 lower at $87.80. Milk futures right now, we are seeing July 2 cents higher at $15.78. August milk, 7 cents lower, $16.73. September milk is a dime down at 1705. Morning markets and temps brought to you by Lake Henry Implement this morning here on Chasm Radio. 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
5: NBC News Radio, I'm Michael Kastner. Senator Lindsey Graham's remains will be brought into the U.S. Capitol Rotunda for a private service today. That'll be followed by a funeral service at the Washington National Cathedral. Then on Wednesday, the longtime Republican lawmaker's body will travel to South Carolina's State House, and then a procession will be held as his remains are taken to First Baptist Church of Columbia. President Trump will meet with two U.S. allies today. Israel's Benjamin Netanyahu and Ukraine's Vladimir Zelensky are in Washington, D.C. for Graham's service, and both will meet one-on-one with Trump. More from Scott Carr.
6: Of late, Trump has appeared more publicly supportive of Zelensky as Ukraine's war with Russia is now in its fourth year. And Trump's been more publicly frustrated with Netanyahu as Trump tries to end the war with Iran.
5: Oil prices continue to drop amid a pause in fighting in the Middle East. Brent crude is sitting just over $85 a barrel, and West Texas Intermediate crude is hovering over $80 a barrel. Tehran has denied agreeing to a 10-day ceasefire, but there has been a pause in hostilities. A Secret Service agent is among three men facing felony charges, including attempted manslaughter and aggravated battery in Florida.
7: Accused of unleashing days of severe beatings in an alleged fraternity hazing ritual linked to an alumni chapter of Kappa Alpha Psi that left two unnamed victims so bloodied that extensive skin grafts and critical emergency care were required.
5: Kelly O'Donnell reports that according to the Secret Service's Miami field office, 29-year-old agent Marquez Pender has been removed from duty and placed on leave. And 50 people have been reported injured after a massive 7.1 magnitude earthquake that rattled southwestern Japan near the coastal city of Yuki. Michael Kastner, NBC News Radio.
8: Minnesota News Network, I'm Jason Dinesen. Two communities in Minnesota saw their water systems hit by cyber attacks on Monday. In Bram, the attacks took the system offline for several hours. City officials say water quality was never compromised and service has been restored. And in South St. Paul, a similar attack affected automated controls, but city officials there say operations continued without interruption. A federal judge has temporarily blocked a new Minnesota law aimed at banning certain prediction market wagers. The preliminary injunction allows platforms such as Kalshi and Polymarket to continue operating while the case moves through the courts. Governor Tim Walz visited Ely on Monday for an update on the northern Minnesota wildfires, which have now scorched at least 64,000 acres across Cook, Lake, and St. Louis counties and closed the Boundary Waters Canoe Area Wilderness. And it's taken business from places like Ely. Mayor Heidi Omerza had this message for Minnesotans wanting to travel north.
9: Ely is open. We don't know what the future brings for us. There has been some economic downturn because of what is going on right now. You may not be able to quite get the Boundary Waters experience that you want, but there are a lot of other things you can do.
8: Fire officials say containment of the wildfires is at 53%, with more than 1,000 firefighters battling the flames. Partial reopening of the Boundary Waters area will happen on Thursday, with 41 points of entry reopening, which represents about 39% of the BWCAW. Prince's Purple Rain is headed to Broadway. The music will open at New York's Majestic Theater in April of 2027. The production is being reworked from the version that debuted last year at Minneapolis's State Theater. Several key creative team members remain involved. This is MNN.
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1: 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We'll look at some weather and some sports all coming up right now at 7:09.
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13: The NFL offseason officially ends today. Several teams have already kicked off camp, but the majority of the league, 25 teams in fact, have veterans reporting to camp today. By tomorrow, full squad workouts for every team will have begun. In Tampa, one of the Buccaneers' top players is unhappy. D-tackle Vita Vea is asking to be traded after negotiations for a contract extension broke down. Meanwhile, the Vikings have added a three-time Pro Bowler. Safety and linebacker Jamal Adams is signing with Minnesota. Baseball, the Yankees already dealing with a rash of injuries, including Aaron Judge, have another player go down. All-Star Game MVP Cody Bellinger is out with a hamstring injury. Manager Aaron Boone.
14: Probably a 4 to 6 week situation. You know, the good thing is he's obviously able to move around right now, so we'll continue to do that and just allow this thing to heal and get him right.
13: The Yankees minus Bellinger got a win last night, thumping the White Sox 9-5, pulling to within 2.5 games of AL East leading Tampa Bay. I'm Matt McCoy.
15: Imminent sports. Good morning, game. Tim Fisher. We'll start with baseball, where the Minnesota Twins, after an off day yesterday, back in action, opening up a three-game series hosting the Kansas City Royals tonight. The Twins right now 3 games back in the American League Central, a game out of a wild card spot. With the Major League Baseball trade deadline less than a week away, what has General Manager Jeremy Zoll learned from trade deadlines past?
16: You're trying to just make the best decisions you can. I think you can get paralyzed if all you think anytime someone's asked on is, what are we missing on this guy? And you could talk yourself into doing nothing at every
17: paralyzed
16: turn. So you have to work hard to be convicted in your own evaluations, being open to what you're learning in the market and what's going on. But you have to be careful not to get too cute on that type of stuff, because I think otherwise it'll lead to you just holding on to everyone and not taking action if the opportunity calls for it.
15: 6:40 first pitch tonight. Josh Bradley gets the start against Seth Lugo. To college football, where today marks the unofficial start of the Big Ten season as media days get underway in Chicago. P.J. Fleck and members of the Gophers team will be in front of the media tomorrow. Today, it's Illinois, Iowa, Penn State, Rutgers, USC, and Wisconsin. Back to the Gophers, where senior offensive lineman Greg Johnson says this team has a confidence that it knows it's good, but it has to prove it on the field.
18: We obviously have high expectations for ourselves, but we're not focused on the future. Like, we got to get through camp first. So we're just focused on day one of camp and getting there and then taking it one day at a time.
15: The Gophers season opener will come up on September 3rd. To the pros, for the Minnesota Vikings reporting for training camp. The first full team practice for the Vikings comes up tomorrow. Finally, to the WNBA, where the Minnesota Lynx back on the court tonight after the All-Star break. The Lynx at the Target Center host the Toronto Tempo. I'm Tim Fisher, Imminent Sports.
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1: Hey, look at weather. Should see 94 a daytime high today, 71 right now, 68 tonight. Got a 20% chance of rain tomorrow late and 91. 89 Thursday, looks like a better chance, 40% chance. 65% chance of rain Thursday night, maybe a half inch, and 65 degrees.
21: Mark Dorenkamp with Agribusiness News on Brownfield. The USDA says 63% of U.S. corn is in good to excellent shape, down 4% on the week, with 25% at the dough-making stage. 63% of soybeans are good to excellent, 3% less than last week, with 47% at the pod-setting stage. U.S. Congresswoman Marionette Miller-Meek says E-15 legislation has stalled in the U.S. Senate.
22: We're hoping the Senate side wakes up and does their job and gets it passed. We've certainly had those conversations with them. It is critically important.
21: And Mississippi State ag economist Josh Maples tells Brownfield rising fuel costs could eventually change what proteins consumers put in their grocery carts.
23: You know, meat's pretty inelastic. People are going to buy meat, but they can shift around from what they buy, either within the beef complex or within pork or chicken.
21: He says it's the prolonged pressure of higher fuel prices that is problematic. Mark Dorenkamp, Brownfield.
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1: 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Your Brownfield update this morning here on CASM Radio here on this Tuesday morning. We had some news and weather. We'll have your morning funeral announcements all coming up as well. 7:17, 71 degrees.
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1: And we'll talk to some of the folks with Minnesota Pork there at the Pork Tent next week. And at Farm Fest in Redwood Falls, so that's coming up next Tuesday, Wednesday, Thursday. Right here, we'll have coverage on CASM Radio. Right now, it is your funeral announcements here for this morning, brought to you by the Patton Shod Funeral and Cremation Service, Sauk Center, Melrose, Freeport, and Gray Eagle, Shelley Funeral Homes of Little Falls, Pierce, Swanville, and Onamia, Cold Spring Floral and Gifts, Miller Carlin Funeral Homes of St. Cloud, Albany, Holding Ford, and Upsala, the Daniel Funeral Home and Cremation, 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

0: held Tuesday today at the Daniel Funeral Home in St. Joe. A celebration of life and visitation will be held 4 till 7. A private military ceremony with honors will be held with family at a future date for Benita Bunny Krekelberg, age 90. A burial service for Jerry Allen Casey, age 67, of Long Prairie, will be Wednesday at 1 o'clock at the Bearhead Cemetery in Pillsbury. A celebration of life will follow from 3 till 6 at the Long Prairie American Legion. For Jerry Allen Casey, age 67. A graveside service for Catherine Kathy Gephardt, age 89, of Sauk Center. That'll be at 10:30 on Friday at the Greenwood Cemetery in Sauk Center for Catherine Kathy Gephardt, age 89, of Sauk Center. A funeral service for Terrence Terry Rick Beal, age 70, of Browerville, will be Friday at 11 at the Zion Lutheran Church in Browerville. A visitation will take place Thursday at the Zion Lutheran Church from 4 till 7. A visitation will continue the day of the services from 10 till 11 at the church for Terrence Terry Rick Beal, age 70. A funeral for Faye Thiel, age 86, of Richmond, will be Friday at 11 at the Saints Peter and Paul Church in Richmond. A visitation will be 4 till 7 Thursday at the Winter Funeral Home in Richmond, and Friday morning from 9 till 10:30 at the funeral home for Faye Thiel, age 86. Memorial Mass of Christian Burial for David John Tomczyk, age 86, of St. Joe. That'll be Friday at 11 at St. Anthony's Church in St. Cloud. A visitation will be 1 hour before the services on Friday at St. Anthony's Church for David John Tomczyk, age 86, of St. Joe. A funeral service for Lorraine Jane Grams Lentz, age 93, of Sauk Rapids. Services celebrating the life will be held at 11 Saturday at the Holy Cross Lutheran Church in St. Cloud. A visitation will start at 9 a.m. on Saturday at the Holy Cross Lutheran Church in St. Cloud for Lorraine Jane Grams Lentz, age 93. And those are your funeral announcements here for this morning on Chasm Radio. Currently 7:22. You're in mid-Minnesota, 71 degrees.
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0: Oh, good morning. A question for the tractor guys and gals out there. Grab your coffee, Joe. It may take a little while. Let's just say this is all hypothetical. Okay, hypothetical this morning. Say somebody owns a 1941 Farmall M with power steering and a nice loader on it. It's a gem of a tractor. It's awesome. So hypothetically, this person who owns this tractor has noticed that it kind of spits and sputters quite a bit when you start it. And then once you get going, it's okay. But once you give it a little more throttle, it likes to spit and sputter even more. What could the issue be? And this has been going on for a long time, I've been told, by this person who owns that great tractor. The spitting and the sputtering. And it seems like if you want to go in higher gear, it spits and sputters even more. So somebody said, well, Joe, maybe there's, after this long time, there must be water in the gas maybe, right?

0: So this individual took one of those, what are the, those little bottles, what are they called, heat or whatever, that you put in your gas tank in case there's like some water or whatever in there. So dumped one of those in her, left it go for a little while. Started the tractor up now just the other day, and boy, she was ripping and raring, ready to roll like she was late for a party or something. Fired right off. But also noticed as well, when you would, you know, throttle up a little bit, there'd be like some debris that comes out of the muffler. It was almost like it was raining little black pellets. Not necessarily pellets, but you could feel them hit your head. And plus, I have no, you know, coverage on my head. I could feel it. And it wasn't a lot, not like it was raining or anything, but I did notice that. I mean, this person did notice that. So is that an issue of some other sorts? Don't know. You're probably saying, well, did the person or did you? I mean, did the person go drive it? No, that person didn't because they forgot to get hydraulic fluid for the loader, which has a leak somewhere. So therefore, you basically have to build up a jug to the pump and keep it there, I guess. That's neither here or there. Okay, we're focusing on a different issue for this individual who's wondering. Good, bad, lay the tractor the rest, or... No, I don't think we're at that point there, Gilby. But, I mean, for this individual, we're just kind of curious. I don't know. Maybe just think about it. Send your thoughts my way. Text to 320-310-2069. Heck, if you even wanted to call and talk about this person in a bad or a good way, you can do that too. 845-2184. Because, I mean, this person doesn't know much about tractors, but turn them on, drive them, shut them off. That's about it. I'm assuming it's okay. This person was just curious, and they say, Joe, you're on the radio. You should just ask. Well, yeah, I could do that. No harm there, right? No harm, no foul. 71 degrees this morning. Guess nobody has 2 cents to add there. Well, I guess I caught all tractor enthusiasts and mechanics off balance here this morning. Hmm? Must be a brain teaser, huh? And don't say, oh, it wouldn't happen if that was a green tractor, or it wouldn't happen if that was a blue tractor. Yeah, I don't know. They make blue tractors? Yeah, they do. Yeah, that's right. Oh, let's see here. What else do we have going on for you this morning? Oh, yesterday must have been a world don't have to drive the speed limit day yesterday. I forgot all about that. So on my way home yesterday, I swear trucks and vehicles were going 85, 90 past me yesterday. I was going 70. That's where I set my cruise. Must have been world. I can drive as fast as I want day on the interstate yesterday. And it wasn't just our neighbor drivers in North Dakota. It was all drivers of all states and territories yesterday. Joey should have been a cop. You complain all about speeding all the time. Boy, I think I'd be the big top speed ticket taker, I think. Mm-hmm. And do I speed? Yes, I maybe have gone over once or twice, yes. Most of the time, I'm as slow as molasses. I'm that driver you're shaking your fist at. Ooh, geez, why don't you kick it up a notch, huh? Quit eating your hash browns while you drive there, short, fat guy. That'd be somebody talking to me. Oh, what else did I see yesterday? Oh, what else was I going to bring up? Oh, yeah, I was going to bring this up the other day. There must be a huge population boom in rabbits. Or am I the only one? We think our neighbor has rabbits living under their storage shed, and that's been years. That's been ever since we moved in, 10 billion years ago. There's rabbits everywhere. And you can tell Kirby the dog is getting old because he'll go out, a rabbit will be 10 feet from him. He doesn't care. I don't think he can see him or hear him either, so. But even when you pull up to the radio station, there's always a rabbit, if not two, on the sidewalk every single morning. But yeah, there's a lot of rabbits out there. 71 degrees. Yeah, nobody else paying attention to rabbits, or they don't care. That's for sure. Yeah, 71 degrees. Joe, you think about the weirdest stuff in the world. You darn right I do. 7:30, time now for news. Yeah, you're saved by the bell. News brought to you by Melrose Main Street Repair this morning here on KASM Radio.
1: News Network, I'm Jason Dinesen. Governor Tim Walz visited Ely on Monday for an update on the northern Minnesota wildfires, which have now scorched at least 64,000 acres across Cook, Lake, and St. Louis counties, and closed the Boundary Waters Canoe Area Wilderness. And it's taken business from places like Ely. Mayor Heidi Omerza had this message for Minnesotans wanting to travel north.
2: Ely is open. We don't know what the future brings for us. There has been some economic downturn because of what is going on right now. You may not be able to quite get the Boundary Waters experience that you want, but there are a lot of other things you can do.
1: Fire officials say containment of the wildfires is at 53%, with more than 1,000 firefighters battling the flames. And partial reopening of the Boundary Waters area will happen on Thursday with 41 points of entry reopening. That's about 39% of the BWCAW. This is MNN.
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0: We'll see mostly sunny skies here for today with a high around 90 degrees. Winds out of the south around 5 to 10 miles per hour. And then for tonight, mostly clear with a low near 68. By Wednesday, a slight chance for showers and storms here late. A blend of clouds and sunshine develops, high around 91. And Thursday, a chance for rain, showers, and storms late. Partly sunny skies, a high of 89. Friday, chance for rain and storms, a high of 84. From the Weatherology Weather Center, I'm meteorologist Jennifer Wojcicki on AM 1150 KASM.
1: Alrighty, 72 degrees here in central Minnesota, up a degree from, what, Six Bells here earlier this morning. That's where we are, 72. Humidity, 92%. Pressure is rising at 29.90. And 72 degrees, a light to warm east breeze is what we have. Your sunrise here this morning officially, oh, right around 6 a.m., what, 5:57 officially sunrise here this morning. Your sun will set at 8:51. Normal high for today in a very unnormal world, 83. Average high and average low for this day, 62. 91 yesterday's high. We did add, 91 was our high, 72 was our low. We did add 29 more growing degree days. We're at 1474 already, 1474 on your growing degree day chart. And we'll get to some ag events. We'll do that on the way as well here on KASM Radio. And your bottom line, all right around the corner.
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1: All right there, Gilby, a look at a few ag events. What do we have coming up? Agri Talk, that's at 10:06 here this morning. 10:06 Agri Talk. 4:06 Agriculture of America, AOA, brought to you by the Minnesota Corn Growers Association. 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We do have some available here at Chasm Radio. Other ag events we do have, let's see here, Pope County Fair starts tomorrow over in Glenwood. We have Farm Fest on the calendar for next week, a week from today, August 4th, 5th, and 6th at Gilfil and Estate near Redwood Falls. We'll be there. Yes, we will. Stearns County Fair starts tomorrow. Entry day at the Stearns County Fair. Looks like Randy's going to have your afternoon delight tomorrow, starting at 1:35 from the fair. Got that rolling. Also, we'll have a special Thursday, Friday broadcast from the fair, extended party line. It's 9:15 to 11 o'clock on Thursday and Friday from the Stearns County Fair. We'll have 4-H'ers, we have some organization leaders, and we have some dairy princesses. Going to be a fun, special extended party line broadcast Thursday and Friday from the fair. We'll have it for you here on Chasm Radio. All right, some other details, other ag events. What else do we have on our docket? Next hay auction, Legacy Hay Auction. That is going to be on Thursday, August 6th, next week. That'll be a 12:30 start time at their office and auction site over in beautiful Sauk Center. Also, still got a few days remaining. Compeer Financial says you can nominate their next Groundbreaker of the Year. Go to compeer.com. In the search box, just type in a Groundbreaker. And you can find out where that nomination form, how to submit that. You must do so before the 31st. And also, let's see here, Stearns County also offering a bus to the Princess K pageant as well. Princess K, the Milky Way. Joe, where's your paper? Where'd you put your paper? Oh, it's over there on your other desk. Oh, Joseph. That's okay. I got it right here in my noggin here this morning. As Princess K, the Milky Way, that pageant is August 26th. It is a Wednesday night. Stearns County American Dairy Association, they're sponsoring a bus. Just $10. You can sign up for the bus at Magnify in Melrose, Sauk Center, and Albany, or right there at the dairy booth at the Stearns County Fair. Just $10. You also get a bag lunch, and if you're well-behaved, they'll give you a ride back as well. Mm-hmm. So, yeah. That's coming up, and we got three of the 10 Dairy Princesses, three of the 10 finalists are from Stearns County as well. So, yeah, another added excitement. So make sure you take the bus and take advantage of the $10 ride down and back and that lunch with the Stearns County American Dairy Association. And there you go. There's a look at a few ag events. We'll get to your bottom line. And Mark Uphold coming up.
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3: The Strategic Petroleum Reserve was established in 1975, established to protect the U.S. from oil supply disruptions. The current supply in the reserve is the lowest in over 40 years. I'm Mark Oppold, today's Bottom Line Report. Crude oil stocks in the reserve fell another 5 million barrels last week. This makes 17 weeks in a row of a weekly drawdown, and it leaves the total reserves at just 311 million barrels. That's the lowest level since March 1983. Continued escalation in the Persian Gulf and the direct or indirect impact of Russian-Ukraine attacks on each other, leaving our strategic reserve facing major issues well into 2027. The reserve, initially established for only emergency drawdowns, but has been used in recent years for what analysts call market management, not what the reserve was initially intended for. This is the Bottom Line Report. The rise in crude oil futures fuels inflation, something the Federal Reserve Board is going to be talking about today and tomorrow. That's our Bottom Line. I'm Mark Oppold, wishing you a profitable day.
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1: 7:48, good morning here in central Minnesota. We'll look at your mid-morning market update. We have your chocolate milk and donuts coming up here in just a moment as well here this morning. I do have another ticket available for the Pope County Fair. Yeah, begins tomorrow. They got their entertainment Friday night with Dana Robinson and the Bottle Rockets. And then their headliner, William Elliott Whitmore. Gates open at 5:30 Friday. Music at 6. It's a $15 ticket that you can get for free. Or if you'd like a free ticket for the tractor pull, that's coming up on Saturday over there in Glenwood at the Pope County Fairgrounds. That's Saturday at 4 o'clock at the grandstand. Admission is $15. Kids 5 and under are free. So if you'd like a free ticket for the tractor pull or the music over there at the Pope County Fair, give me a call. We'll get your name and where you're calling from. We'll put you on the list, and they'll have your name right there at the gate on Friday or Saturday. 845-2184. And also with that free ticket, you can put that in a drawing, and you could be a winner of a half hog. That's part of their giveaway this year at the Pope County Fair, the Blue Ribbon Berkshire giveaway. You could win a half hog as well, along with that free ticket. Not a bad deal. And then great music or the tractor pull, your choice. Give me a call. We'll get your name on the list. Your name will be at the gate, 845-2184. here this morning. 7:49, your mid-morning market update brought to you by

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1: 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Offering price on frozen commodity pack hen turkeys on a national basis are 173 to 188 shipping point. Frozen commodity pack tom turkeys are offered at 175 to 188 shipping point. Finally, in the Whole Brother Fryer Market, wallets of all sizes are steady overall. Supplies are moderate. If you have any questions or comments concerning the support, please call Market News at 515-284-4460. Thank you, and have a good day.
0: Yes, indeed. A look at some local corn and soybean numbers. You bet over at ADM in St. Cloud here this morning. Let's take a look at ADM as you track down cash corn and a soybean bid. So let's get an update. There we go. Yosef, let's go here. Let's go there. And we have your cash corn here at ADM. There we go, Joe. Okay, computer. Okay, enough being growly this morning. Rawr, we'll growl back at you. There we go. Corn, cash corn for July, $3.94. We do have October at $4.11. Soybean. Cash soybean numbers for July, $11.25. Second half, September and October, $11.29. That's over there at ADM in St. Cloud. Hey, look at dairy numbers. Your butter and cheese. Butter, 3¾ cents lower, $1.47. Cheddar blocks, 1¼ lower, $1.59.50. Cheddar barrels yesterday, no change at $1.63. Milk futures here this morning, after being down yesterday, we do see July milk right now 2 cents higher, 15.78. August milk is a penny lower, 16.79. September milk is 9 cents lower, 17.06. October milk is 6 cents down at 17.32. 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
0: Good morning. Hope you're doing well here this morning in central Minnesota. Yeah, maybe I'm the only one. I don't know. But who out there goes like on Twitter or X is what they call it? I still call it Twitter yet. I know many of you maybe do Facebook, but if you do Twitter or X, what it's called. Anyhow, just kind of a weird thing. And maybe I think Facebook is the same thing. I'd like to watch, you know, a video now and then, maybe a funny video or a cat's singing and line dancing or a cat's telling a joke or a cat's whatever, whatever. Joe, you watch a lot of cat jokes. Yeah, I don't know. That's my deal, I guess. But it's weird if you watch a video on, I guess I should say almost all social media, huh? It's weird you watch your video and then it goes to the next video and it seems like it's always some sort of violence, some sort of fighting, some sort of police chase. And then you think about it, okay, all these videos get there somehow. Not the police chase one, but like the fighting one. There's somebody sitting there taking a video of this, and it could go on for minutes. And it's something I didn't search for. It just always seems to pop up like on your electronic feed. You could be watching, you know, Michael Jordan highlights, and then the next video is about a bar fight in downtown Houston or something. I don't know. I find that stuff weird. Joe, you're thinking out loud too much today. Well, that's the way it is. 71 degrees, 756. I think it's done on intention. It's intentionally done. Because you might see some of that, and, oh, it just riles you up, right? Yeah. Gets your, pulls you by the ear, doesn't it? Yeah, it riles me up. And then you got to stop. So just quit looking at it, Joe. Okay, 7:56 here this morning.
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0: Ooh, Gilby, let's get to something more important than your thoughts on life here. Let's do chocolate milk and donuts. And chocolate milk and donuts brought to you by Teal's Market Cold Spring and the Cold Spring Bakery. Chocolate milk and donuts. I'm looking for Joanne Mayer over there in Richmond or over on County Road 23. Joanne Mayer in Richmond. Joanne, good morning. I drew your card. You're a half gallon and a half dozen richer. You can double up your prize to a full gallon and a full dozen here this morning. Joanne Mayer in Richmond, you are the chocolate milk and donut winner. Give me a holler. Double up your prize, 845-2184. Joanne Mayer in Richmond, right off County Road 23 there. Give me a holler, 845-2184. You are the chocolate milk and donut winner this morning here on Chasm Radio. Hey, let's recap a few markets. Joanne, give me a call. You got, 60 seconds or so here this morning. We have some news coming up at 8. Let's take a look at Central Livestock Association. That report brought to you by
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0: 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Higher cows $1.35 up to $1.5750. Or that was kind of middle ground. Your average cows $1.35 to $1.5750. Your higher yielders $1.61 all the way up to $1.83. No test on the market bulls last week. Baby calf market last week saw Holstein calves anywhere from $800 to $1,150 by the head. Your started calves, $1,200 up to $1,425. Your crossbred beef calves, $1,175 up to $1,675 by the head. That was all at Central Livestock Association last week. And that report brought to you by St. Martin Insurance Agency here on Chasm Radio. Also, sale over there at Central Livestock means the cafe is open. Janet tells me breakfast.

0: this morning. It is two eggs, hash browns, bacon, and toast on the breakfast menu for lunch. It's going to be a delicious 6-inch ham sub, and then chips and grapes to be served as well. Dessert over there is going to be the peach cobbler. Gobbler up the peach cobbler. That's over there at the cafe at Central Livestock Association. They also have a full menu available, too. Some of the best darn food in the world over there. Go see Janet and Holly over there at Central Livestock at the cafe. You bet. 8 o'clock right on the button, Gilby. Oh, boy, let's take our breath here and get ready for some news and weather coming up.
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0: Hey, look at news here at 8 Bells. Your news is going to be brought to you by, let's see here, North American Insurance Agency. And also Shady's Sunset Bay, St. Anna. Today is their pasta bar. Yeah, make your own, kind of design your own plate of pasta over there. Pick the sauce, this and that. Maybe you throw on some cheese, whatever it might be. Yeah, delicious breadsticks and more. And that's over there at Shady's. It is their pasta bar tonight. That is their highlight. And then Wednesday, of course, their taco day and enchiladas. Tacos and enchiladas. They begin serving at 3 every Wednesday. Dine in. Or call ahead, take out as well. You can do so, too. And enjoy some of the time on the patio this week. Warm weather, get a bucket of beer or a bucket of seltzers, and check out the great scenery over there. That's over there at Shady Sunset Bay, St. Anna. Or sit in the air-conditioned bar, huh? How about that? They always have happy hour specials available and more. Yeah, Shady Sunset Bay, St. Anna. Say hi to Mitchell and the crew. They'll help you out. Let's take a look at some news headlines here this morning on KASM Radio.
2: NBC News Radio, I'm Michael Kastner. The Department of Justice is turning to the Supreme Court to restore President Trump's executive order that seeks to restrict mail-in voting. More from Mark Mayfield.
3: The executive order directs the Department of Homeland Security to compile a list of verified U.S. citizens who are eligible to vote, while also instructing the USPS to create new rules that would toughen requirements for states conducting voting by mail. Solicitor General D. John Sauer argues that the lower courts have no power to intervene yet because the USPS and other involved agencies are still sorting out how they're going to implement Trump's directive. Now the administration wants the high court to immediately intervene to ensure that agencies can resume in time for this year's midterm elections.
2: South Carolina Senator Lindsey Graham will be honored today with services in the nation's capital. Graham, a longtime Republican leader and close advisor to President Trump, died unexpectedly on July 11th at the age of 71. His casket will lie in the Capitol Rotunda before a funeral service at Washington National Cathedral. A massive magnitude 7.1 earthquake has struck southwestern Japan. Laura Westbrook reports.
4: There have been some injuries reported and several buildings have collapsed. No abnormalities have been reported at the country's nuclear power stations after the earthquake. Local media reported that power was out to tens of thousands of households and some train services have also been suspended.
2: The U.S. Geological Survey reports the quake's epicenter was near the coastal city of Uki. It occurred just before 4:30 p.m. local time. Tsunami advisories have been lifted for coastal areas in the region. And heavy television viewing is linked to brain changes associated with Alzheimer's disease, particularly in men. This, according to new research published in Alzheimer's Dementia, the Journal of the Alzheimer's Association. Michael Kastner, NBC News Radio.
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5: Minnesota News Network, I'm Jason Dinesen. Officials in several Minnesota communities say their water systems were targeted by cyber attacks on Monday. In Bram, the attack temporarily shut down computerized controls at the city's water treatment plant, taking the system offline for several hours. City officials say water quality and public safety were never compromised, and service has since been restored. South St. Paul also reported a similar attack affecting automated controls, but water and wastewater operations continued without interruption. The city of Ely wants Minnesotans to know they're open for business despite the huge wildfires that have devastated northern Minnesota. Ely Mayor Heidi Omerza says businesses will need help.
6: So some of our businesses can really figure out what to do next, and that will be our challenge in Ely. And I'm going to be leaning on everybody who loves Ely to help us move forward.
5: During a visit Monday to Ely, Governor Tim Walz said he may call a special session to bring lawmakers back and try to pass an economic recovery package for northern Minnesota. 41 entry points in the central and eastern parts of the Boundary Waters Canoe Area Wilderness will reopen on Thursday. Officials say this is about 39% of the BWCAW. The remainder remains closed because of the wildfires. A new University of Minnesota study finds fewer Minnesota teens are using cannabis than a decade ago. Professor and researcher Marla Eisenberg says the decrease wasn't limited to any one demographic group.
7: We saw this decline across all kinds of groups. We looked by assigned sex, we looked by race, ethnicity, and sexual orientation, and gender identity, and a measure of economic status, and found that this really big decline in cannabis use was happening across all groups of kids.
5: Golden says cannabis use fell from about 13% in 2013 to about 5% this year. This is MNN.
0: Hey, you look at news brought to you by Shady Sunset Bay St. Anna and North American Insurance Agency this morning.
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0: Good morning, 808 here in central Minnesota. Sports scoreboard is coming up in just a second. Randy is doing his lunges in the front office. He is trying to do his pectoral, exercises, which is kind of weird. Oh, yeah, calling for Randy.
10: Oh, there's...
0: He's in the Hall of Fame already. No. Hamish Hall of Fame? No, not quite yet. Okay, sorry. Go ahead. Sorry, Randy, we had to take that call.
10: Oh, okay. Yeah. Thank you. Hey, by the way, Joseph, you've been working hard behind the scenes lining up interviews.
0: Oh, working. Sorry, I got to laugh at that. Okay, go ahead. Sorry.
10: Interviews for Thursday and Friday at Stearns County Fair.
0: Yeah, you're all locked up, ready to go. Yeah.
10: All locked up. Talked to a lot of very, very interesting young adults and kids.
0: Man, we're going to talk to some 4-H'ers. I think a lot of folks like that in recent years that we did that. I know last year especially, we got a lot of good feedback. And it's great to just kind of really focus on them because that is a big part of the fair.
10: It is. It's 4-H. It's a huge part of the fair.
0: And what they do all year. And
10: yeah, it's always the future. Those are future leaders when it comes to the Stearns County Fair. So, yeah, it'll be fun. It'll be fun. It'll be hot, but it'll be fun.
0: Yeah, extended broadcast Thursday, Friday, 9:15 till 11.
10: Yep.
0: And then you'll be kind of kicking off every day, too, talking with somebody on the fair board.
10: You got it. You got it.
0: And then we have Dairy Princesses, at least four, I think, coming over. We have three of the final 10 for Princess K, hail from Stearns County. So that's a big deal.
10: Yes, it is.
0: So we'll do that. We'll talk to Hannah Molitor from Farm Bureau. They have a new location.
10: I'm excited to see that.
0: An expanded area this year, too. So they're very excited to share more on that. So should be real fun. And by the way, Randy's going to do kind of a pre-hot dog and pre-hot wing eating example for you at the fair, too. So we haven't quite dialed in on the details, but should be fun.
10: I can't lose this physique. I just can't eat that much.
0: If you can spell physique, I will give you a $100 bill.
10: That's a good dairy quiz question.
0: Mm-hmm.
10: I can't. Does it start with a P?
0: I have no idea, to be honest, as you can tell.
10: Physique.
0: Physique.
10: It could be an F-I-Z.
0: I think it's an F, yeah.
10: I doubt it.
0: Yeah, I do too. Yeah, I'm not very smart. Rod Stein, thank you very much. Amateur baseball, by the way, what is there, one play-in game this weekend, you said?
10: Yeah, there's a play-in game that's going to happen on Saturday over in Regal. There's a bunch of other playoff games going on throughout the week in various leagues. And then, region tournaments kick off on the 7th, 8th, and 9th in regions across the state.
0: And did you want to announce
10: districts across the state?
0: I'm doing the games this year, is that right?
10: No.
0: Okay.
10: You've had trouble getting your tractor to the events, so that's
0: too soon.
10: Too soon.
0: Too soon. Okay. It runs. It drives. It just spits and sputters a little bit. Just kind of weird.
10: It throws these black little fuzzy things.
0: Yeah, it's like it's raining little black pellets every now and then. It's like, hey, oh, that's maybe not good. But who knows? Yeah. Who knows? The manure spreader works. That's all I care.
10: That's true.
0: Yeah. Okay, Randy. He'll be in the Sports Scoreboard Show. He's got so many busy things to get to. And party line today. Wow. He's going to earn that big bucks, you know. He pulls up in a Cadillac Escalade, and he's got that castle with the drawbridge over there by Richmond. My Lord. He's got, you know, 35 acres of garden over at his house. Any more cucumbers? I think people are wondering. They flew out the door yesterday morning.
11: There'll be more later in the week.
0: Later in the week, huh?
11: Later in the week.
0: Did you have like four cucumbers yesterday? Because they were gone within like, you know, 2 minutes, it seemed like.
10: I had 30 pounds of cucumbers yesterday, and they were gone.
0: Oof, the taco.
10: Yeah. So I have somebody that's taking my pickles today, but I picked 2 5-gallon pails of pickles last night. It took me 2 hours, and then some other cucumbers yet. So when I left, I got bit by 2 horseflies and 10 mosquitoes, and it was dark. I know.
0: Well, I don't want your pickles. Keep your pickles. Oh. Take your pickles and go home. Man, look at that Rod Stein. He's going to take his pickles and go to his office. How about that? 72 degrees. He sidetracked me. Now we're running late, everybody. It's Rod Stein's Fall Weather, brought to you by
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12: We'll see mostly sunny skies here for today with a high around 90 degrees. Winds out of the south around 5 to 10 miles per hour. And then for tonight, mostly clear with a low near 68. By Wednesday, a slight chance for showers and storms here late. A blend of clouds and sunshine develops, high around 91. And Thursday, a chance for rain, showers, and storms late. Partly sunny skies, a high of 89. Friday, chance for rain and storms, a high of 84. From the Weatherology Weather Center, I'm meteorologist Jennifer Wojcicki on AM 1150 KASM.
0: 72 degrees. There you go. Look at weather. Morning low 71. Going to be back up near 90. Going to be hot and sticky and icky today again. Yes, indeed. 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
17: Smoking in the Metrodome, it's not allowed. 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
9: Sakala's 2-2 offering. That is laced into left center field. Solid knock right there for Gopal. We'll see if that runs the gap. It does run the gap. Brady digging for two. Flagged down in center by Michael Leidenfrost as it's a stand-up leadoff double for Brady Goble. 2-1 the count. Zimnick looks at net at second. 2-1 pitch. That's lifted into short left field. That ball is going to drop. That wave around third base. He'll score without a throw. Navratil's the hero. And the Huskies bring 3-2 in 11. They storm out of the dugout. High fives to Isaac Nett. And big dog pile over at first base with Ethan Navratil.

Sports Scoreboard Show on KASM Radio. Randy Rothstein in on this Tuesday morning. Tuesday, the 28th day of July, 2026. Time to take a look what has gone on in sports. What's going to happen in sports here in central Minnesota and beyond. Your sports this morning brought to you by Hennen Lumber over in Freeport, where they say stop on in. Yeah, bring all your new and remodeling ideas in, and our staff will sit down with you and start walking you through every step of that process. You can let them know what you're looking for in a building. Maybe it's that pole building that you want to add on for some storage on your farm, or if you need an office on your dairy barn. Maybe you're going to add on to your home. 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They have shingle, lumber, doors, insulation. 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All those tools you're going to need to get your projects done right. 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All righty, we dig into sports this morning here on KASM Radio. Our Minnesota Twins were idle yesterday, nothing going on. But, you know, even being idle yesterday, the Twins picked up a half a game because the White Sox were losing to the New York Yankees. So, Twins now just three games out of first place. They are one game behind the Guardians and one game out of a wild card playoff spot. Training camp, Minnesota Vikings announced a number of roster moves yesterday. Minnesota's waived undrafted rookie linebacker Kelly Lawson and waived undrafted rookie receiver Luke Weisung. Received a non-football injury designation. The Vikings also designated undrafted

0: Target Center for the first of a home-and-home. Lynx are hoping to extend their winning streak to 8 games. Other news in sports this morning, what is Joe Gild's team, the Green Bay Packers, doing? Well, looks like Green Bay Packers placed several players on injury lists yesterday, including tight ends Tucker Kraft and Luke Musgrave, guard Aaron Banks, defensive lineman Javon Hargrave, cornerback Kamal Hayden were all placed on the physically unable to perform list. Now, this is happening before training camp even starts, putting all these players on injured lists. Unbelievable. Green Bay will hold its first practice of training camp tomorrow. Speaking of football, in the Minnesota Vikings, they're adding a veteran to their defense. 3-time Pro Bowler Jamal Adams has agreed to join Minnesota. The 30-year-old posted on social media, year 10, with the hashtag Skol. Adams has recorded more than 22 sacks and 4 interceptions across 102 career games. He was drafted by the New York Jets, also spent some time with the Seattle Seahawks, Tennessee Titans, Detroit Lions, and the Las Vegas Raiders before signing with the Vikings. Let's dig into other sports this morning here on KASM Radio. And we find across the football league. There we go. The wife of Kansas City Chiefs offensive coordinator Eric Bieniemy is recovering from serious injuries after allegedly being shot by the couple's son. Loudoun County, Virginia authorities say 27-year-old Elijah Bieniemy is facing malicious wounding and firearms charges. He's accused of shooting 57-year-old Maya Bieniemy in the chest and arm at their home on Sunday night. Eric Bieniemy left the Chiefs' training camp in Missouri after receiving word of the shooting. Philadelphia 76ers welcoming LeBron James with open arms. Team announced his signing on Monday with a social media photo of the 41-year-old's number 23 jersey in a locker next to a golden crown in a nod to his King James nickname. The 22-time NBA All-Star signed a 2-year, $8 million contract with the 76ers on Sunday after seriously considering retirement. New York Yankees are going to be without one of their All-Stars for a while. Manager Aaron Boone said that outfielder Cody Bellinger will be out 4 to 6 weeks due to a grade 2 left hamstring strain. Bellinger placed on the 10-day injured list over the weekend after feeling tightness in that hamstring. The 31-year-old is currently hitting .259. He has 11 home runs, was named the MVP of the All-Star game earlier this month. I mean, those numbers aren't impressive by any means. Spencer Jones will stay with the Denver Nuggets after the team matched an offer sheet from the Oklahoma City Thunder. 25-year-old Jones will get $12 million over the next 2 years. Jones emerged as a key contributor for Denver last season. Other news in the sports world this morning. More details are emerging about North Carolina's placement of football general manager Mike Lombardi on paid leave. ESPN reports the school is acting on a human resources complaint filed by a former football staff member. 67-year-old was placed on leave Monday morning as the Tar Heels prepare to begin its second fall camp under legendary head coach Bill Belichick. Yes?
1: Sorry to interrupt. Did you say something about green tomatoes?
0: No. Nothing? Green Bay Packers.
1: Nothing about tomatoes, though?
0: No green tomatoes.
1: Caller was wondering, heard that maybe we had tomatoes.
0: Nope. No green tomatoes. Just Green Bay Packers.
1: Okay. And pepper or cucumbers tomorrow, you said?
0: No. Later in the week.
1: Okay. All right. Well, we're just me and this caller trying to get on the same page. No tomatoes.
0: No tomatoes. Randy doesn't grow tomatoes.
1: Okay.

That'll do it. Sports Scoreboard Show this morning here on KASM. Your sports all brought to you by Hinnon Lumber over in Freeport.

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1: You bet, and we do have some tickets to give away here for the Pope County Fair, the ticket giveaway. 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Admission $15. $15. But yeah, if you want a ticket, give us a call. We'll call your name in. They'll have your name at the gate. Or if you want to go to the concert on Friday night featuring headliner William Elliott Whitmore with Dana Robinson and the Butterneckers also playing. So, yeah, the Pope County Fair. Lots of things happening over in Pope County, too. If you want those tickets, give us a call here, 845-2184, and I can put your name on our list. Currently 72 degrees outside here in Albany. It's the Bottle Rockets. I'm trying to read that cursive writing on the ticket. Yeah, the Bottle Rockets. There we go. Okay. 72 degrees in Albany. We're headed for the upper 80s, the way it looks here in Chasm Land today. Upper 80s in the forecast, maybe close to 90 again. Boy, there's been a lot of 90s, a lot of 90s. Wednesday looks hot with a temp right around 91. Chance of thunderstorms late in the day. Thursday, 89, with some scattered thunderstorms possible on Thursday night, and early Friday morning. Thunderstorms possible, but Friday we're going to cool off to about 82.
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1: Weldon, actually, our M&N News is coming up next on KESM, brought to you by Frederick's Tire and Oil Sucks
5: Network. I'm Jason Dinesen. Officials in several Minnesota communities say their water systems were targeted by cyber attacks on Monday. In Bram, the attack temporarily shut down computerized controls at the city's water treatment plant, taking the system offline for several hours. City officials say water quality and public safety were never compromised, and service has since been restored. South St. Paul also reported a similar attack affecting automated controls, but water and wastewater operations continued without

0: interruption. The city of Ely wants Minnesotans to know they're open for business despite the huge wildfires that have devastated northern Minnesota. Ely Mayor Heidi Omerza says businesses will need help.
1: So some of our businesses can really figure out what to do next, and that will be our challenge in Ely. And I'm going to be leaning on everybody who loves Ely to help us move forward.
0: This is MNN.
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5: Frederick's Tire and Oil bringing us our news this morning from MNN. 72 degrees in Albany. Coming up next here on KASM Radio, we have our Around the Home and Garden. We're going to cover a little Around the Home and Garden with Abby Meyer this morning as she visited with us on Saturday morning here on our Soil and Water Conservation Report, and we'll bring you that report again this morning.
6: 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The Stearns County Fair is coming up next week. 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Festivities start on Wednesday, July 29th, and they run through Sunday, August 2nd. Come and stop by the Stearns Conservation District booth that's in the Conservation Building. We're going to have a variety of resources for you to look at and grab. While you're at the fair, make sure to check out the fully functioning and beautiful-looking rain garden that is by the buildings. The Stearns County Extension Master Gardeners recently groomed up the rain garden area and added even more wildflowers. The Sauk River Watershed District also added a new rain barrel to the rain garden. It's a beautiful sight to see, all while helping to manage stormwater. Also to mention, at the Stearns Conservation District booth at the fair, we're going to be having our winning posters from our poster contest hung up for people to see. You can come check out the great artwork that the 5th and 6th graders in Stearns County completed. All of the submissions that we received from the students were creative and told a great conservation story. The contest was open to all 5th and 6th graders living or attending school in Stearns County. Students created a poster based on this year's National Association of Conservation Districts theme, Soil, Where It All Begins. This contest helped encourage creativity while helping students learn how the soil, water, air, plants, and wildlife work together to support life. We want to thank all the students, teachers, and parents that helped with the submissions, especially a big congratulations to the winning students and posters. First place in fifth grade was Emmanuel Roblero Ramirez. Coming in second place for fifth grade was Ashlyn Leonard, and third place for fifth grade was Charlotte Arsenal. In the sixth grade category, first place went to Maggie Johnson, second place went to Brooklyn Garland, and third place went to Maggie Freeler. You'll want to be sure to check out these top six posters at the fair. And stay tuned for next year's contest. We'll have more information about that in 2027. Are you passionate about soil health, water quality, and making a real impact? because there are still a few days left to apply for our open position for a conservation planner at the district. The conservation planner is a full-time, permanent position responsible for promoting, accelerating enrollment in, coordinating, and implementing conservation programs in Stearns County. The application deadline is Monday, July 27th, so act now. You can apply by submitting a letter of interest, resume, your transcript, and our application form to the email stearnscd.hr@gmail.com. Again, that's email stearnscd.hr@gmail.com. All this information and more information about the job, the qualifications, benefits, and responsibilities can be found on our website at stearnscd.org/careers. Maybe you have heard already that there is a conservation conversation getting started with no-till farmer event coming up next week on July 29th from 5 p.m. to 7 p.m. This event is happening at the Schreifels Farm in Cold Spring, Minnesota. The address is 17361 County Road 49, Cold Spring. At this event, Jake Schreifels is going to discuss his no-till soybean planting experience, followed by a field walk and Q&A on no-till and other conservation technologies that he's implemented on his farm. And as a farmer, you are invited to come. You can come hear real stories from other farmers, share your ideas, and explore conservation practices that work right here in our community. This is a casual event, and no RSVP is needed. You can just show up on Wednesday, July 29th, and be ready to hear some great conversations about conservation and farming. If you're interested in seeing the flyer and viewing this information again, you can look on our Facebook page. Well, that's all I have for you today. Continue to soak up the last few days of July. Summer sure is flying by fast. This has been Abby Meyer with the Stearns Conservation District with your weekly conservation report.
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8: A good Tuesday morning to you.
5: And we have 73 degrees in Albany, not warming up quite as fast this morning, and what does Tuesday hold in store for us?
8: Yeah, well, it looks like Tuesday we can expect to see some sunshine ahead for us here for the day today, with a high getting up around about 90 degrees, and so it's still going to be a hot one overall here for today, and muggy as well. Tonight it looks like we'll see mostly clear skies.

0: overnight lows around about 68. For your Wednesday, we have a slight chance for showers and storms in the afternoon hours. Otherwise, we'll see a blend of clouds and sunshine developing, high around about 91. 89 degrees here for your Thursday, a chance for showers and storms in the afternoon hours with partial sunshine for the day. Friday, it looks like slightly cooler, not by too much. Chance for showers and storms, high around 84. Then a dry start to the weekend here on Saturday. Mostly sunny, high around about 83 degrees. I'm meteorologist Jennifer Wojcicki.
1: All right, Jennifer, we will stay in touch with your colleagues a little later on today. You have a good morning.
0: Thank you so much. You too.
1: There she goes, Jennifer from Weatherology. Her report this morning comes courtesy of Albany Auto Center in Napa. 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
5: 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Quartz reports that those tools can cost more than a factory itself. Yet equipment budgets receive less attention than construction, jobs, and production capacity. These large plants also consume massive amounts of ultra-pure water and electricity daily. Misjudging that expense can leave an impressive new facility unable to reliably deliver advanced chips at a competitive global scale. I'm Ken Chester.
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1: Tuesday morning. Hey, let's hop on over to Albany Auto Center in Napa. Mike Lemke joins us here on KASM. And a good morning to you, Michael.
2: Hey, good morning, Randy.
1: Hey, at Albany Auto Center in Napa. The warm weather is, affecting us all, but it's affecting our vehicles in the same way, too, isn't it?
2: It is. We're having a lot of AC work right now. We're having some communication issues with certain vehicles for certain things that some of it's related to the temperature, but, some of it is just due to Father Time as well.
1: Yeah, absolutely. Absolutely. Hey, when it comes to a lot of our automobiles nowadays, Mike, do they all have computer chips in them?
2: Pretty much all vehicles from around 2000 forward have some form of a computer. The newer stuff, like in the 2026 model years, has multiple computers on pretty much all vehicles, so it's not just a single computer. You might have a computer that's running the radio, a computer that's running the heating system, a computer that's running the transmission, and the list goes on. Even the windows will have their own separate computers. So those are things that you need to also understand that's what we have to deal with, and we need to make sure that we understand how to get in, understand what that computer is trying to tell us, and get those things corrected.
1: Yeah, so a lot of times you'll just plug it into a vehicle or your computer system, and it'll give you a code and an area to maybe take a look at closer, or what?
2: Yeah, a lot of people think it's a magical plug-in, and poof, there's your answer. Well, it's not quite that simple. There are a few things out there that are that simple. You plug it in, this is the problem, yep, that's quick fix. Most of them are, here's what's going on. Now, what's causing that to happen is a process to look backwards, kind of like starting a flow chart, so to speak, and look at, this is the one thing, now we go here, you check this, that's good, you move on to this, you check that, that's good, and you keep going until you find where that issue is. So it's a good tool to have that computer. However, it's not just plug and play and understand what's happening. So you do have to have some workable knowledge on most vehicles to understand what it's trying to let you know.
1: And the reason I say that is because there's things like this available on the market right now that people go out and buy, and they sometimes like to diagnose their own problems, and they're maybe not necessarily finding the whole story, are they?
2: No, it's like a tool. It's like a screwdriver. Okay, you've got a screwdriver. Now, is it the right screwdriver? Is it the right width, the right spacing on the type? Is it a Phillips? Is it a standard? Is it long enough? Is it short enough? All those things come into play. So that computer is like a screwdriver. It's one facet of what you have to do, so you have to understand how does it communicate and what you need for that.
1: You bet. At Albany Auto Center in Napa, Mike, that Napa store, you have parts for many different makes and models, and your customers will come in and they'll pick up their oil, they'll pick up their filters, maybe they'll pick up a starter, an alternator that they want to do it themselves, and you can help them out with that, can't you?
2: We can. We have anything from basic maintenance items, car care cleaning products, up into the components of the vehicle, whether it be electrical components, whether it be what we call hard components, such as brakes, chassis parts, exhaust, stuff like that. We have a very good inventory of that on hand, and we have a great network with our other stores to make sure that if we don't have it, we can get it here in a timely manner.
1: You bet. And, of course, if they want to call you and make an appointment in the service department, that's always available to them.
2: Yes, they are. I mean, for those do-it-yourselfers who want to get into the Napa store, they can give a call to 320-845-6272, spells Napa, N-A-P-A, and the last four. Anything else, sales, service, towing, give a call, 320-845-6800.
1: Excellent. Mike, we will let you get back to your task at hand and talk again later in the week.
2: All right. Thanks, Randy.
1: Thank you, Mike. Mike Lemke joining us this morning here on KASM Radio. 10 minutes already in front of 9 o'clock.

0: Jenny Frickian, He's a Heartache, here on KASM Radio. Our Joyful Inspirations are up next. Joyful Inspirations this morning brought to you by Our Savior's Lutheran Church in Albany. Our inspirational message for this Tuesday morning.
1: Greetings from Our Savior's Lutheran Church in Albany, where we connect with God and each other. A reading from Christ in Our Home. Inflatable Tube Guy. Ephesians chapter 6, verse 13. Take up the whole armor of God so that you may be able to stand firm. Around the Twin Cities of Minnesota, where I live, I sometimes see these inflatable tube guys at different businesses. A fast food restaurant has one that looks like a French fry. An auto shop has a bright red one that displays the words auto repair. Though blowing wildly to and fro, they remain anchored at their base. As I read this passage from Ephesians, this image of an inflatable tube guy comes to mind. As the news of the world swirls around us, we might feel tossed about, thrown off balance, agitated and unsteady. In this passage, Paul writes to encourage the community for such a time as this, and instructs the Ephesians and us to put on the whole armor of God, to embody peace, display righteousness, and live by faith. Even though wars rage and evil forces are at work, Christ holds us in place as people of faith, and this promise equips us to stand firm in our convictions, to live out our values, and to embrace one another in love. For we stand together and are given strength by the one who goes ahead of us. O God, as the whirlwind swirls around me, hold me firmly in your gospel of peace. Amen.
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0: Merle Haggard and He Walks With Me, our joyful inspirations this morning on KASM, all brought to you by Our Savior's Lutheran Church in Albany. It's 9 o'clock.
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2: NBC News Radio, I'm Michael Kastner. Senator Lindsey Graham's remains will be brought into the U.S. Capitol Rotunda for a private service today. That'll be followed by a funeral service at the Washington National Cathedral. Then on Wednesday, the longtime Republican lawmaker's body will travel to South Carolina's State House, and then a procession will be held as his remains are taken to First Baptist Church of Columbia. President Trump will meet with two U.S. allies today. Israel's Benjamin Netanyahu and Ukraine's Vladimir Zelensky are in Washington, D.C. for Graham's service, and both will meet one-on-one with Trump. More from Scott Carr.
3: Of late, Trump has appeared more publicly supportive of Zelensky as Ukraine's war with Russia is now in its fourth year. And Trump's been more publicly frustrated with Netanyahu as Trump tries to end the war with Iran.
2: Oil prices continue to drop amid a pause in fighting in the Middle East. Brent crude is sitting just over $85 a barrel, and West Texas Intermediate crude is hovering over $80 a barrel. Tehran has denied agreeing to a 10-day ceasefire, but there has been a pause in hostilities. A Secret Service agent is among three men facing felony charges, including attempted manslaughter and aggravated battery in Florida.
4: Accused of unleashing days of severe beatings in an alleged fraternity hazing ritual linked to an alumni chapter of Kappa Alpha Psi that left two unnamed victims so bloodied that extensive skin grafts and critical emergency care were required.
2: Kelly O'Donnell reports that according to the Secret Service's Miami field office, 29-year-old agent Marquez Pender has been removed from duty and placed on leave. And 50 people have been reported injured after a massive 7.1 magnitude earthquake that rattled southwestern Japan near the coastal city of Yuki. Michael Kastner, NBC News Radio.
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7: The top 25 reasons for not going to church. Reason number 23. I don't go to church because Sunday morning is the only morning I can sleep in. But here's what the Bible says. Therefore, stay awake, for you do not know when the master of the house will come, in the evening or at midnight, or when the cock crows or in the morning, lest he come suddenly and find you asleep. And what I say to you, I say to all, stay awake. That's in Mark 13. It seems very clear that the reasons for getting up far outweigh those of staying in bed. Isaiah 60, verse 1, puts it like this. Arise and shine, for your light has come, and the glory of the Lord has risen upon you. And that's the truth.
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0: Lows dip down to about 68 tonight, mainly clear skies. Mainly sunny skies tomorrow, slight chance of thunderstorms, 91. Upper 80s Thursday with a chance of thunderstorms. Turning cooler Friday with highs in the mid-80s, storms continue. From the Weatherology Weather Center, I'm meteorologist Jennifer Wojcicki on AM 1150 KASM.
1: Thank you, Jennifer. Currently in Albany, here on our Arcos weather station, 74 degrees. The humidity at 87% this morning. We have a dew point in Albany. That dew point, a little bit more comfortable, 65 than what we've been used to. The pressure on the rise at 29.92. The winds this morning, they're blowing out of the southeast, 4 to 5 miles an hour currently out of the southeast. Our pressures, again, on the rise, 29.92. Sunrise came at 5:57. Sun will set tonight at 8:51. Your average high this time of year is 83. The average low is 62. And, again, currently in Albany, 74 degrees. Record high for this date, let's go back to the year of 1955. 1955, when we had 100 degrees. The record low was 50 in 1981. Nothing in the way of precipitation the last 24 hours. Yesterday saw a high of 91, a morning low of 71, and it's currently 74 degrees currently in Albany. That's a look at your morning weather here on KASM in the 9 o'clock news hour. We will get to our funeral announcements. They're all coming up here on KASM Radio.
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1: 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Funeral services for Diane Olson, 77 of Belgrade. They'll be held at 11 o'clock this morning, the Crow River Lutheran Church in Belgrade. Friends may call 1 hour prior to that 11 o'clock service this morning at Crow River Lutheran Church, Belgrade, for Diane Olson, 77 of Belgrade. Celebration of Life service for Benita Bunny Krekelberg, age 90 of St. Joseph. Service will be held today from 4 to 7 o'clock at the Daniel Funeral Home in St. Joseph. This is for Benita Bunny Krekelberg, 90 of St. Joseph. Burial services for Jerry Allen Casey, 67 of Long Prairie. They'll take place Wednesday at 1 o'clock in the afternoon at the Bearhead Cemetery in Pillsbury. There will be a celebration of life that'll follow from 3 to 6 o'clock at the Long Prairie American Legion. This is for Jerry Allen Casey, 67 of Long Prairie. Graveside service for Catherine Kathy Gebhardt, 89 of Sauk Center. That service will be held at 10:30 Friday, the Greenwood Cemetery in Sauk Center. Friends may call again beginning at 10:30 Friday at the Greenwood Cemetery, Sauk Center, for Catherine Gebhardt, 89 of Sauk Center. The Pat and Chad Funeral and Cremation Services in charge of those arrangements. Funeral services for Terrence Terry Rickbale, 70 of Browerville. That service will take place at 11 o'clock Friday at the Zion Lutheran Church in Browerville. Friends may call from 4 to 7 o'clock on Thursday and from 10 to 11 o'clock on Friday prior to that 11 o'clock service at Zion Lutheran Church, Browerville. For Terrence Terry Rickbeal, 70 of Browerville, the Eaton Funeral Home of Browerville, in charge of the arrangements. Funeral services for Faye Thiel, 86 of Richmond. That service will take place at 11 o'clock on Friday. Saints Peter and Paul Catholic Church, Richmond. Friends may call from 4 to 7 o'clock on Thursday at the Winter Funeral Home in Richmond and from 9 to 10:30 Friday morning at the Winter Funeral Home in Richmond. This is for Faye Thiel, 86 of Richmond. Memorial Mass at Christian Burial for Margaret Marge Thule, 81 of Greenwald. That service will take place at 11 o'clock Friday, St. Andrew's Catholic Church in Greenwald. Friends may call from 9 to 10:45 Friday at St. Andrew's Catholic Church in Greenwald. Pat and Chad Funeral and Cremation Services of Melrose in charge of the arrangements for Margaret Marge Thule, 81 of Greenwald. A Memorial Mass at Christian Burial for David John Tomczyk, 86 of St. Joseph. Service will be held at 11 o'clock Friday, St. Anthony's Catholic Church in St. Cloud. Friends may call 1 hour prior to the service on Friday at St. Anthony's Catholic Church in St. Cloud. Friends may also call 1 hour prior to that service on Friday morning for David John Tomczyk, 86 of St. Joseph. Funeral services for Royal Lovin, 81 of Swanville. That service will be held at 2 o'clock Friday afternoon at the Con Natbig Field in Swanville. Friends may call on Thursday from 4 to 7 o'clock at the Swanville Lions Park in Swanville and from 1 to 2 o'clock Friday afternoon at the Con Natbig Field in Swanville. The Lemire Funeral Home, Swanville, in charge of the arrangements for Royal Lovin, 81 of Swanville. A Mass of Christian Burial for Norbert Brown, 66 of Gray Eagle. That service will be held Saturday morning at 11 o'clock, St. Joseph's Catholic Church, Gray Eagle. Friends may call from 9:30 to 11 o'clock Saturday at the church in Gray Eagle. The Pat and Chad Funeral and Cremation Services of Gray Eagle in charge of the arrangements for Norbert Brown, 66 of Gray Eagle. Funeral services for Lorraine Jans Graham. Lorraine Jane Graham's Lens, 93 of Sauk Rapids. That service will be held at 11 o'clock Saturday, Holy Cross Lutheran Church in St. Cloud. Friends may call beginning at 9 o'clock on Saturday at Holy Cross Lutheran Church, St. Cloud. Miller Carlin Funeral Homes in charge of the arrangements for Lorraine Jane Graham's Lens, 93 of Sauk Rapids. That is a look at your funeral announcements this morning here on KASM. 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Painesville, the Miller Carlin Funeral Homes of St. Cloud Albany, Holding Ford and Upsala, Albany Floral Shop and Gifts, the Pat and Chad Funeral and Cremation Services of Sauk Center, Melrose, 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We have 14 and a half minutes after the hour of 9 o'clock. Coming up next, it's On Sarah's Party Line on KASM Radio. And on the phone lines this morning, we have Alternative Senior Care will join us here on Party Line this morning. We will get to Alternative Senior Care right after these messages.
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1: Already 18 minutes after the hour of 9 o'clock, Randy Rothstein in for Kirby Hemish today here on OnService Party Line, which is brought to you by Chiropractic Connection over in St. Joseph and Wimmer Opticians in St. Cloud. And excited to have join us here on OnService Party Line this morning, Lainey Berg. 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
9: Hi, good morning, Randy.
1: It's good to have you on here, and happy July, almost August, right?
9: Hey, summer's going by so fast.
1: It really is. It really is. Lainey, you speak this morning about Alternative Senior Care, and for those maybe that haven't heard about Alternative Senior Care, just describe your business and your mission to the area here.
9: Sure. So we've been around for over 21 years. And we serve people right in their home or wherever they call home. Sometimes we go to facilities or senior living centers, and we help people one-to-one with whatever they need, whether it's helping with bathing, cooking, cleaning, transportation. And then we have our nurses that can do skilled nursing services right in the home as well.
1: You bet. And so 21 years of service to the community, and Lainey Berg can't do it by herself, nor can her predecessors. They could not do that by themselves because you need the caregivers that really handle the day-to-day caregiving, right?
9: That's right. So our founder, Cindy Karshid, started the business in 2005. It's locally owned and operated, and her daughter, Paula, and I helped run the business, and then we ended up buying the business when she retired. And when we look at over the years, I mean, we've had some amazing staff, and they're still with us. We've got some people that have been here since the very beginning, and they're still working with us. And so it's really amazing. Our caregivers are really the heart of what we do.
1: That is a story in itself to tell, that they're around helping the seniors in this area. And those that maybe have some disabilities that need some extra care.

0: compassion and an understanding for the needs of our elderly and our veterans. And we want people who are hardworking and able to be resourceful on the spot in the home. So it takes a very special person, and we're willing to train for the tasks at hand, but they have to have the right heart and intention to be able to work for us.
1: Yeah, yeah. And I think that's so important when it comes to caring for individuals, because, you know, every case is different, isn't it? I mean, every caregiver is different, but every client of yours is different.
0: Right. And we try to tailor make each visit for that client and how they would like things done their way. So that takes a person that's very flexible and understanding, and also they can keep a good standard, because clients, you know, are all different in what they want, and we want to make sure we're meeting their needs and their standard to clean their home and help them with their cares.
1: You gave me a recipe this morning for the best caregiver. And what is your recipe for the best caregiver?
0: Well, I would say they need to have a lot of patience and be flexible, demonstrate kindness always, and have a very good moral compass, good value system.
1: Yeah, yeah. Do you mind talking maybe about some of your caregivers and some of the unique gifts that they offer?
0: Yeah, I'd love to. So we have over 80 caregivers because we serve 5 counties, and I could just talk about each one of them and brag on them, but I'd like to just mention a few stories. Don't have all day here on the radio. But, you know, I have one caregiver, Leona, who's been with us for many, many years, for 20 years, and she is just a bright light. She comes into the home and helps her clients right where they're at, and she's just really good at anticipating their needs and encouraging them to do a little bit more each day. And I just really love her tenacity to get the job done, but in the timing and the care of the client's request. And I can also talk about Adam. He is a veteran himself. He was a medic, and he was also a chaplain, and he was also did many tours in duty, in active combat. He's just a really interesting, neat gentleman, and he is one of our caregivers, and he is just phenomenal. Anybody that has Adam usually wants him to come back no matter what. It's hard to replace him when he's on vacation, but he does a lot of extra things, whether it's taking a client fishing or taking them out to, you know, a boat ride, different things. He gets very creative to find out what they're, what they enjoy doing, and adds that to their care routine. And we have a couple other ladies that are wonderful bakers. And if somebody would like, you know, a homemade pie or some cookies, then they can come and hand at the door as they arrive with a nice, hot, warm treat for their clients. So there's just a variety of skills that my staff have, and it's fun to see how that meshes well with what the client needs are and desires.
1: When the caregiver meets with a client or goes into the home of a client, typically, I mean, is there a certain length of time, or is that maybe designed by what the client wants?
0: It's all tailored by what the client wants and needs. And Paula, the co-owner, Paula Bromanchenko, she goes into the home and does a one-on-one assessment with the client and their families and talk about what their needs are, how long they would like us to be there, and just kind of does a full rundown of what they need and how long they, you know, can work out that they'd like for us to be there. And we start off that way. And if there's some times when maybe someone says, you know, I don't think I need that much help, so then we can tailor back. And some of them need more help, and they say, could we add a day or add an extra time in the day? And we just work around whatever they need us to do.
1: So you could have caregivers that maybe are seeing multiple clients a day, but you could have a caregiver that maybe one client a day is all they take on.
0: Right. So some of our clients are just some two-hour visits where we're making them breakfast, helping them put on their Ted hose stockings, making their bed, doing laundry, and then just, you know, go on to the next person. And they might have 3 or 4 people in a day.

0: as they go. And then we have some longer stint clients, some of our clients with memory loss that can't be home alone because of safety issues. Our caregivers might be there 8 hours a day while their loved one's at work. We also do overnight care, so that might be a 12-hour visit overnight to be with an individual in their home.
1: Yeah. You mentioned that you have over 80 caregivers that you call on a regular basis. Is there a need for more caregivers, and is there a certain time of day? You mentioned the morning ritual or maybe the bedtime ritual. Are those maybe more in demand?
0: I would say mornings are more in demand just because, especially for those that need help with showers or help getting them around in the day or checking on them in the mornings or helping them with their medications, things like that. Mornings are usually the prime time that people want help, but it really, you know, varies with client to client, and we're always hiring because we're an agency and we're always growing in number of clients. Our clients need more and more help, and we're always signing on new people. We want to always be able to meet their needs, so we're always hiring in all of our areas for caregiving.
1: Are your caregivers, are some full-time, some part-time, or what is the status on that?
0: Sure. So we have some full-time caregivers, and we do have some majority part-time because they do fit it in with other jobs or college, or I have some retirees that don't want to work too many hours, but they'd like to have enough hours to make sense for them. So we're very flexible with our scheduling, so that lends itself to need a lot of part-time people to fill in. But we do have some full-time caregivers who also, work throughout Monday through Friday and work the full days.
1: Yeah. I know we've got listeners this morning that are going, well, I'm maybe too young to be a caregiver. I'm probably too old. I mean, I'm healthy and everything, but there's no really age restrictions when it comes to being a caregiver, is there?
0: No, there's not. I would say that as long as you have a desire and the compassion to help someone, your ability to, work on your feet throughout the day, we would love to talk to you. The thing that I really express more and more is that this job really does take commitment. I do like people to stay with us because I believe that clients deserve commitment. And so if this is a type of job that you feel that you could commit to for a duration of time, we'd like to talk to you about it.
1: Absolutely. And again, your caregivers, they go through background checks and driving records and references. So they're carefully screened before they enter your homes, aren't they?
0: Absolutely. That's not only mandated by licensing, but we go up and above and try to get all the references we can and make sure that they have their training completed as well as shadowing before they're inside someone's home.
1: Wonderful. Lainey Berg is with us this morning from Alternative Senior Care over in Sauk Center. Lainey, we got to take a news break. We take a market break, and so we'll give you about 7 minutes or so to get ready, and we will be back again here on KASM, okay?
0: Yeah, thank you.
1: All right. Thank you, Lainey. Lainey, just hang on. It is news time from MNN.
2: Minnesota News Network, I'm Jason Dinesen. Starting this Saturday, all virtual currency kiosks will be banned in Minnesota. MNN's John Anderson has more.
3: In a move to protect Minnesotans from scams and fraud, a new law starting August 1st will ban all virtual currency kiosks in the state of Minnesota. The new law is intended to protect consumers, including older adults, who have fallen prey to these currency scams. Law enforcement says the machines can trick people by putting cash into them and then stealing the money. The new law says the machines must be offline by Saturday and physically removed from stores by December 31st. From the Capitol, John Anderson for MNN.
2: A federal judge has temporarily blocked a new Minnesota law aimed at banning certain prediction market wagers. The preliminary injunction allows platforms such as Kalshi and Polymarket to continue operating while the case moves through the courts. This is MNN.
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0: 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I'm in.
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0: mainly clear skies today with daytime highs approaching 90. Winds out of the south around 5 miles per hour. Lows dip down to about 68 tonight, mainly clear skies. Mainly sunny skies tomorrow, slight chance of thunderstorms, 91. Upper 80s Thursday with a chance of thunderstorms. Turning cooler Friday with highs in the mid-80s, storms continue. From the Weatherology Weather Center, I'm meteorologist Jennifer Wojcicki on AM 1150 KASM.
1: Thank you, Jennifer. Currently 75 degrees in Albany on our Arcos weather station. That humidity this morning at 86%. The dew point has popped up a degree to 66 right now. The dew point resting at the pressure is on the rise at 29.92. The winds out of the southeast this morning, seeing them 4 to 5 miles an hour currently in Albany, 4 to 5 in Albany. Sunrise here in Chasm Land came at 5:57, sets at 8:51 tonight. Your average high this time of year is 83, the average low is 62. Record high, I think that record should be safe for another year, 100 in 1955, the record low 50 in 1981. Nothing in the way of precipitation the last 24 hours. Yesterday saw a high of 91 in Albany, a morning low of 71, and it's currently 75 degrees in Albany. That's a look at some news and weather. Here at the bottom of the hour, we have your morning markets. They're coming up next on KASM. 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Brownfield Markets.
2: Cattle futures are mixed. Hogs, corn, and soybeans are higher. I'm John Perkins with a Brownfield Market Update. You better build bigger bins. It's just a suggestion, but regardless, be ready to maximize your per acre profits of MX Series corn by Stein. Stein has yield. After a mixed start to the session, soybeans are up. The USDA's National Good to Excellent rating was down 3 points in the week, and traders are watching forecasts for August very closely. Export demand solid, and President Xi is expected to visit the White House in late September. August beans are up 1.25 at 1209 and a half. September's 2.5 higher at 1202 and a quarter. August bean meal's up 20 cents at 321. August soybean oil's down 60 at 7086. Corn's higher, seeing a bounce with a 4% week-to-week drop in the USDA's national crop rating. Crude oil's down, even if movement in the Strait of Hormuz is still slow. September's up 5.5 at 457 and a quarter. December's 5.5 higher at 479 and a half. And wheat is mixed. The good to excellent rating for spring wheat held, but the port of very poor category was up, and harvest is just getting started. The U.S. winter wheat harvest is over 80% complete. September Chicago's up 3.5 at 663 and a half. Taking profits, December cotton's down 43 at 8045, but November rice oversold is up 2 at 1406 and a half. Live cattle are up ahead of widespread direct business. August lives 175 higher at 226.97. October's up 210 at 220.87. Feeders are mixed. Nearbys are higher. Deferred months are lower, and that is largely based on supply expectations, short-term versus long-term. September feeders are still up 585 at 337.75. And expecting good packer demand, August hogs are up 7 cents at 103.07. October lean is 52 higher at 88.32. Crude oil's just above 81 a barrel. John Perkins, Brownfield.
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1: 75 degrees currently in Albany. It's on Sarah's Party Line for you this morning on KASM. Lainey Berg is joining us from Alternative Senior Care over in Sauk Center. And Lainey, welcome back.
10: Hi.
1: Yeah. We're talking about your caregivers this morning and how I think good training is a must, though, isn't it?
10: Absolutely. Even though people that apply don't have to have previous caregiving experience, we always want to make sure we're providing up and above what's required. We have online training as well as on-site training and job shadowing to make sure our employees are well-equipped and feel confident in the field. And our advanced trainings are taught by our nurses as well, so that they can learn the techniques and they can even go on-site with them if there's questions about something. They work really well one-to-one with the caregivers.
1: You had mentioned

0: Adam, being a caregiver of yours, is there a need for more male caregivers at Alternative Senior Care?
1: Definitely. I have three men on staff, and two of them are caregivers, and they are phenomenal. And a lot of people really, a lot of the, especially the men, really appreciate having another man help them, having the conversation, the camaraderie. They really appreciate that. And so we're always encouraging, you know, everyone to apply. You don't have to be just a certain cookie-cutter caregiver. We try a lot of different ages and different varieties of experiences to be able to meet the needs of our clients.
0: So when it comes to caregiving, you mentioned you have RN and LPN caregivers on site, too, because they have to help with some of the medication. Is there always a need for an RN or an LPN too?
1: Right. So right now we have all of our nursing positions filled, but we're always, you know, keeping a good ear out if there's things, if we grow in number or we have clients that need more help with the nursing, then we're always looking for a part-time nurse to jump in and help with that. But most of the time our nurses are pretty consistent and phenomenal. I haven't had to hire a nurse in a really long time. They enjoy what they do, but they do go into the homes and from doing the RN does the assessments as well as they follow up with the VA to help with like prescription refills, relaying to the doctors about orders that are needed for care. They're also talking with families, doing wellness visits, nail care, just a variety of things that the nurses are qualified to do in the home.
0: Yeah, and, you know, this whole conversation today, Lainey, just revolves around the ability for your clients to stay in their home, to live in their home and be somewhat independent yet, versus going into an assisted living facility or a nursing home facility where that care is provided, but maybe at a lot higher cost, isn't it?
1: Right. So you don't have to pay for time that you don't need or pay for services that you don't need. You can kind of a la carte pick what you need, and we try to make that as affordable as possible for our individuals that we help. Some of them are private pay, but we also work with county services, the VA, and long-term care insurance. So a lot of those different varieties of ways that people can get help to make it affordable. And in addition to that, it's just one of those things that, you know, some people save for a rainy day, and this is the rainy day that they need the help, and we try to do everything we can to schedule it to fit their need and not have to have too much, you know, cost if it's not needed.
0: You had mentioned earlier some of the services that you provide when it comes to medications and maybe the bathing, the cooking. But I'm sure there's some tasks that we as listeners this morning would go, really? They do that at Alternative Senior Care? And something as simple as, like you said, maybe taking somebody out fishing.
1: Right, right. So quality of life is part of a person's health and enjoying their days and being able to still do. It does sound like an oxymoron when you say get help to stay independent, but it's really true. There might just be a few things you need that could keep you in place longer, whether your laundry is in the basement and it's and you're unsteady going down there, we can come and do laundry for you, change the bed sheets. You have diabetes issues, we can come and help with diabetes management and checking blood sugars and relaying information to your care team and your provider. We also help with healthy meal planning and prepping and being able to pick up those groceries from the store and cook even some meals that can be heated up later throughout the week. Just doing some of the incidental transportation, going to appointments and helping people with their physical therapy exercises, things like that.
0: Yeah, that's awesome. I know you talk to your staff a lot and you have staff meetings, and they certainly enjoy working for Alternative Senior Care, and

0: the values that you hold strong, right?
1: We really try to make our culture, our environment, our workplace supportive to our staff. We have two offices available for them to come to get supplies, to take a rest between clients. And also our office team is available 24 hours a day. If they have to call in with questions about a client or relay information to family members, so they have the support of our office team as well.
0: Yeah, yeah. At Alternative Senior Care, obviously nowadays it just seems like it's more in the forefront, and that's dementia and Alzheimer's. And you have someone on staff that works with this, right?
1: Right. So I myself am a trained in dementia training, as well as Paula has her certificate for being a dementia practitioner. But we also have engaged Christina Rodriguez through Vidi, who facilitates a support group right on site and coaching once a month. It's the first Tuesday of every month at our Stock Center office. And she's not on our staff, but she comes through a grant and helps through her services at Vivi to help family members in our area get support, as well as be able to talk through with other people who are going through the same, you know, living with dementia affects everyone in the home. So it's just a really good support, as well as caregivers can ask questions of how to best support their loved one.
0: And that's the first Tuesday of every month at the Sock Center mm-hmm. location. Is there a time with that, yes. Lainey?
1: It is 10 o'clock, but then that's the support group. And if they want to arrange coaching, they can call in advance and set that up with Christina for that day.
0: Okay, awesome. You know, dementia, you mentioned it affects everybody. And there's dementia in so many different degrees where people will live with dementia for many years. Many years. It's not as progressive, right. But others, it progresses a lot faster, doesn't it?
1: Right. And every, you know, when you say dementia, it's like a blanket term. There's so many different types of dementia,
0: sure.
1: So many different things in the body system that causes symptoms of what you see in dementia, memory loss, functioning, and each individual, it affects them differently as well. So learning everything you can to help support your loved one is valuable, although many people say, after you live through it, I wish I would have known what I know now. And sometimes by the time you know it, it's too late, you know. And so support is important, education is important, but also just giving yourself the grace that, you know, you're going to get through this day by day is something that has to come from within.
0: You mentioned it's a blanket term, dementia. And so mm-hmm. what's the differentiation with dementia and Alzheimer's? Where do we have that conversation?
1: Sure. So Alzheimer's is a form of dementia. So it's like saying dogs, and then you'd say a Labrador is a breed of dog. So Alzheimer's is a breed of dementia. Alzheimer's is a different, you know, attacks the actual organ of the brain, whereas vascular dementia is different. You've got Lewy body dementia. There's just so many different types of dementias. We see Alzheimer's so prevalent in our area, and I think that most people, you know, years ago, they just say, oh, I'm just getting forgetful. I feel a little senile. Or, you know, there's just all these different terms they used to use, but they didn't really delve into what could this be. And there are some forms of dementia that are even reversible. Sometimes people with urinary tract infections can have it, not so much dementia, but the signs of memory loss, confusion, and it could be, you know, infection going on. Sometimes when people have had effects of strokes, but then they start regaining some of that memory back, injuries and things like that. So working well with your provider, testing, checking into different ways of, you know, what process of elimination of

0: what it can't be, is very helpful to help be proactive to support your loved one if you start noticing signs and symptoms of confusion or unnormal memory loss, things like that.
1: Yeah, yeah. And again, reaching out to Alternative Senior Care. Lainey is, like you said, you're trained in that. You have staff that are trained in it. You bring in Christina to talk about it. And so Alternative Senior Care is a wonderful resource, isn't it?
0: We try to be. We try to find, you know, when someone calls us, even if we're not the ones that they need to get services from, we try to point them in the right direction and help support our community in any way we can, because we do have a lot of different companies that we work with that can help other people. If it's, you know, from a hospice agency they're looking for, or a placement, you know, if they're better off in a home, you know, in a placement, we give referrals for things like that too.
1: So we've got listeners maybe listening this morning over in Melrose or Uppsala or down by Greenwald, and they're going, well, Alternative Senior Care is in Sauk Center or Alexandria. It's probably too far away for me. Not the case.
0: No, we serve five counties, and we have caregivers living in all these different counties. So we try to best match people that are in your area that can help you. And so we, you know, serve just as many people in Melrose as we do in Osakis. You know, so it just depends on where we have caregivers at and where we're all willing to go.
1: If they were to reach out to you today, Lainey, is that process kind of streamlined that you could say, oh, maybe in 2 to 3 weeks we'd have somebody available, or is that different in many cases?
0: It's different in many cases. Usually once we get a phone call, we can set the assessment up the same week typically. And when we go on site, it depends on the urgency of the need. Some clients want some homemaking and maybe some cooking, and they don't need it immediately. So it might take another week to find somebody on a consistent basis to come. Some people come right home from the hospital, and they need someone right away. And we can't, you know, just jump at that moment to find one person, but we do our darndest to try to get someone that next day. So it just depends on their need.
1: Yeah. And again, understand too, that assessment is like so important to this whole process, isn't it?
0: Sure. So once you have an assessment, we offer a free, no obligation assessment, and you can get things rolling that way. So you're in the system. Doesn't mean you're signing up to have daily help, but it might mean that you want to get started with just, you know, a few hours a week or just a couple days a month, just to be in the system, get things started. And if you needed more help, you could increase. If the nurse is involved, the nurse has her own assessment, which is at a cost, but she does a more extensive medical assessment, which is different than our service assessment.
1: Sure. For those listening again this morning, Lainey, they can reach out to you. They can go to your website. You do have a nice website, and get some more information on Alternative Senior Care as well, right?
0: Sure. They can give us a call at 866-352-3350. 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
1: Excellent, excellent. And Lainey, with the fair in town in Sauk Center, are you going to be roaming around the fair too at some point?
0: Absolutely. I have to get my pork chop on a stick.
1: That's right. But you know, from the fairgrounds, your offices aren't too far away, are they?
0: Right. I usually tell the staff they can park in the driveway of our office on those days so they can walk right to the fair.
1: There you go. There you go. Well, I tell you, it's always enjoyable talking to you, Lainey Berg, and when we get to visit with your staff here too, it's always enjoyable. And for those listening at home this morning, reach out to Alternative Senior Care. Don't take on the whole load by yourself, because it's going to bring you down too. Get the experts, those caregivers that are trained, and bring them out to your place. Right, Lainey?
0: Right. We'd be more than happy to talk with you if you need anything with our services, please give us a call.
1: Excellent. Always good to talk to you, Lainey. We'll visit again here in a couple months on Party Line, okay?
0: Sounds great. Have a great week.
1: You bet. Lainey Berg joining us this morning here on KASM from Alternative Senior Care over in Sauk Center. 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They monitor vital signs, doctor appointments, and incidental transportation. So if you need help with personal care, such as bathing, grooming, toileting, and dressing, and medication dispensing equipment, it's all available through Alternative Senior Care in Sauk Center and Alexandria. All right, that'll do it. You're on Sarah's Party Line here on KASM, brought to you this morning by Chiropractic Connection over in St. Joseph and Wimmer Opticians in St. Cloud. Coming up on Party Line tomorrow, looks like Della Ludwig will stop by from the Albany Chamber, talking about Albany Heritage Day this weekend. So that's going to happen tomorrow in our Chasm Studios. And then Thursday and Friday, expanded coverage from the Stearns County Fair. We'll talk with Board President, hopefully, on Thursday and Friday at the Stearns County Fair. I think Max is going to be out there on Saturday morning, and Max can talk with Tom Schmitz or one of those individuals on Saturday morning from the Stearns County Fair. And, yeah, we'll have extended broadcasting from 9:15 to 11 o'clock both Thursday and Friday. As we'll have a boatload of 4-H'ers and dairy princesses and ambassadors all stopping by our booth at the Stearns County Fair. And we're in the same spot we've been at for years, so right in between the 4-H building and the conservation building. You can find us set up outside there. So stop on by. We'll have some prizes you can register for. We have a barbecue set, includes some cool steak knives and all the utensils you're going to need to do a lot of grilling and barbecuing. We have two $50 certificates from Jill's Cafe over in Richmond. So, yeah, make it Jill's Cafe with a $50 gift certificate so you can register for those prizes, too, at this year's Stearns County Fair at our booth. It'll be fun. Going to be fun. Going to be a little hot, but it's been hot before. Currently 77 degrees in Albany. That's your On Sarah's Party Line here on KASM for a Tuesday morning.
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3: NBC News Radio, I'm Michael Kastner. South Carolina Senator Lindsey Graham is being honored with a ceremony at the U.S. Capitol. A longtime Republican leader and close advisor to President Trump, Graham died unexpectedly on July 11th at the age of 71. His casket will lie in the Capitol Rotunda before a funeral service at Washington National Cathedral, where Trump is expected to speak. The president is set to hold meetings with two key U.S. allies in the backdrop of the memorial service for Graham. More from Scott Carr.
4: Israeli Prime Minister Benjamin Netanyahu and Ukrainian President Volodymyr Zelensky are both in Washington, D.C. for the service, and both plan to meet one-on-one with President Trump. Of late, Trump has appeared more publicly supportive of Zelensky, as Ukraine's war with Russia is now in its fourth year. And Trump's been more publicly frustrated with Netanyahu as Trump tries to end the war with Iran.
3: The Senate is being called on to stay in session by President Trump. The president's request comes as he pressures Senate Majority Leader John Thune to get the Save America Act passed or eliminate the filibuster. Trump took to Truth Social on Monday, asserting that Thune should not allow the United States Senate to leave town until either action takes place. Approval of the U.S. Supreme Court is at a record low. More from Rory O'Neill.
5: When asked if they approve of the job being done by justices of the Supreme Court, a third of Americans, 33%, said they approve. In August of 2000, when Gallup asked the same question, approval topped 60%. Republican approval has fallen the most since the last poll in September, from 79% down to 58%, despite the court's conservative majority. Only 12% of Democrats are okay with the court's work. 35% of independents approve.
3: Michael Kastner, NBC News Radio.
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2: Chasm weather.

0: mainly clear skies today with daytime highs approaching 90. Winds out of the south around 5 miles per hour. Lows dip down to about 68. Tonight, mainly clear skies. Mainly sunny skies. Tomorrow, slight chance of thunderstorms. 91. Upper 80s Thursday with a chance of thunderstorms. Turning cooler Friday with highs in the mid-80s. Storms continue. From the Weatherology Weather Center, I'm meteorologist Jennifer Wojcicki on AM 1150 KASM.
1: Thank you, Jennifer. Currently in Albany, 77 degrees. That dew point starting to climb. Dew point at 68 this morning here in Albany. Pressure right now is at 29.93. We have a humidity of 83%. Winds are light, 5 to 6 miles an hour. They're blowing out of the southeast this morning. Your average high this time of year is 83. The average low is 62. And sunrise came at 5:57. We'll set at 8:51 tonight. 8:51 tonight. Record high for this date, we go back to the year of 1955. 1955 when it was 100 degrees. And the record low, 50 in 1981. Nothing in the way of precipitation the last 24 hours. And ooh, we could use that rainfall, couldn't we? There is some talk. There is some talk. They were saying maybe a little Wednesday, Thursday, Friday. A little rain in the forecast. Then it's going to get dry again. Yesterday's high, 91. The morning low, 71. And currently in Albany, 77 degrees here at 4.5 minutes after the hour of 10 o'clock. Your news and weather in the 10 o'clock news hour.
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1: And welcome back. Randy Rothstein in for Kirby Hemish this morning. Had your on-service party line. I'll be in for Kirby again tomorrow as we'll talk to the Albany Chamber of Commerce tomorrow here on KASM about Albany Heritage Day. Yeah. AgriTalk is coming up next on KASM Radio. 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They bring us our AgriTalk this morning here on KASM Radio with Chip Flory. So we'll get AgriTalk up next. Max Steigoff will be in for Kirby in the 11 o'clock hour. Looks like the dairy quiz still at $20 for today yet. So we'll get news and weather in that 11 o'clock hour as well here on KASM. All right. Up next, it's AgriTalk here on your Tuesday morning.
3: It is Tuesday morning, July 28th, and this is AgriTalk. Welcome to AgriTalk, and happy birthday to my son, Tom. I'm your host, Chip Flory. The grain markets are working on an upside recovery from yesterday's heavy selling. The same thing is happening in the cattle complex, with feeder cattle futures mostly higher after yesterday's limit down price performance. Lean hogs are higher this morning, with stocks higher and crude oil futures lower. The Federal Reserve Board starts its policy meeting today, with its interest rate decision coming tomorrow. We'll talk about what the Fed governors might be talking about with Bob Elliott from Unlimited Funds. And the markets are working to digest a long list of headlines right now. We've got to break it all down for you, and we'll bring in Dan Bossi from Ag Resource Company to do just that. And at the end of the show, we'll hear Michelle Rook's interview with new USB CEO Courtney Knupp. We'll talk about why the U.S. dairies are the model for the rest of the world with Karen Boner from Farm Journal's Milk, right after we get a news update from Haley Pickelhoff. Good morning, Haley.
4: Good morning, Chip. How are you today?
3: Good, good, good. Got a jam-packed show again this morning.
4: You sure do. You always do. Okay, I got to ask, what's the weather like there? Because it's definitely cooled off in Kansas City. I told you before we had the show, I brought in my prop. I know our radio listeners can't hear, see it, but our Farm Journal TV, it's my rain jacket. And if you look really closely, there's a Fighting Illini eye on it, Chip. So I know you'd appreciate that.
3: Does it work?
4: It does. It protects my hair when I come into to work and it's raining out. That's what it needs to do. So it's a good thing to have.
3: I love it. Yeah, we are 78 degrees and we're heading for a high in the high 80s today in Northeast Iowa. We were in the mid 90s with a 110. Feels like yesterday. Yes. And we're not going to get there today, which is a good thing because that was a little much.
4: It was brutal.
3: I was looking for indoor projects again.
4: Not a bad thing. And obviously, you know, there has been severe weather across the country. Yeah. Horrible tornadoes in Wisconsin, some really bad severe storms near Chicago. Our crew in South Bend, even yesterday, Chip, they had to take cover because of some severe weather. So, you know, luckily they were all okay. But definitely some very active weather patterns out there. But like you said, it's nice to see some of this rain come through, nice to see some of the heat, have a little bit of a relief here. So we've been talking, obviously, about the weather, talking about its impact on crops. And so here's our update from yesterday afternoon's crop progress report. 81% of the nation's wheat crop has been harvested, which is 2 points ahead of the five-year average, which is 79% harvested. 63% of the corn crop is in good or excellent condition. And, Chip, that's 10 points behind this time last year, which was 73% good or excellent. 63% of the soybean crops in good or excellent condition, which is 7 points behind last year.
3: Yeah, yeah. These crop conditions are a question mark now for the market, and the impact of the high temperatures, the impact of the high nighttime temperatures in particular, that's a topic that I'm going to get into with Dan Bossi from Ag Resource Company and try to figure out just how much of an impact that might be having on market action right now.
4: Exactly. Well, Chip, this is a 180 from what we're talking about, but it's a big headline. An initiative petition in Oregon that would have criminalized hunting, killing or injuring animals, and practices like artificial insemination on animals will not see the ballot this November. So the Elections Division worked through over 140,000 signatures and validating almost 40,000. And this is the third time that this initiative has been proposed and it's not reached voters. So, Chip, just a few weeks ago, I spoke with the Oregon Farm Bureau about their fight against this initiative. Like I said, it's been put out there three times at this point. So it's been a number of years that they've been working on this. They're part of a coalition including the Oregon Dairy Farmers Association, the state's Cattlemen Association, the Oregon Hunters Association, the Oregon Business and Industry, and a dozen other groups. Oregon Farm Bureau is asking the state legislature now to ensure the right to farm, to hunt, and to fish. And this is one of their leader, Lauren Kinsey's thoughts on this initiative as a whole and what it would have done to the state. Well, I guess maybe we're not going to hear that today, Chip, but she just really talked about how this is going to impact animal protein production. If it would have been on the ballot, it would have caused them to have to import, you know, if you go to a steakhouse and have a steak, it would have caused them to have to import that steak from other areas. She talked about the seafood would have maybe come from other countries. It wouldn't have come from, you know, their coastline.
3: Right.
4: And so it's just a very big topic. David Michelson, he's a leader with the Yes on IP28 organization, which is this initiative petition 28, and said in a campaign update following this removal from the ballot, it was never actually confirmed on the ballot. He said in quote, "As long as animals are being killed, there will be a movement of people wanting to protect them. We encourage anyone wanting to be part of that movement to join us." So it sounds like they're still moving forward with their campaign here. Later today, I'm talking with a livestock producer in Oregon about it not being included on the ballot this time and if he thinks there will be renewed effort to bring it up again from this organization. So definitely a big topic and one the Oregon Farm Bureau was glad to see not on the ballot.
3: Well, you know, I'm glad to see that the effort is there to fight it at this stage because if animal agriculture had taken Prop 12 as seriously as this issue is being taken in Oregon, Prop 12 may have never made it to the ballot, and Prop 12 is not about animal welfare. It is an effort from anti-animal ag groups to end animal agriculture. That's the way, that's how it started, and we cannot forget that. We cannot forget that. Haley, thank you so much. We'll talk to you later.
4: Thanks, Chip.
3: You bet. Let's bring in Karen Bonert, editor of Farm Journal's Milk. Good morning, Karen.
5: Hi, Chip.
3: So what's giving U.S. producers an advantage over the rest of the world in the dairy business?
5: Well, it's, you know, the fact that they're grain-fed dairy operations, right? And nobody does that better than the United States. We have, in fact, the largest exportable grain surplus in the world. We have that modern infrastructure and large-scale dairy operations that are expanding efficiently. And when you compare that to Europe, Chip, they're struggling, right? They have environmental regulations which have restricted expansions. Farms are small and fragmented, and really the producers are aging. And when you look at the 10 years past eliminating milk quotas, and they still can't consolidate effectively. So when you look back at the United States, our milk production, Chip, is up 2.4% year over year. And our dairy herd has grown nearly 200,000 cows. Where the stage is being set, we've invested billions in processing capacity, especially in cheese plants, and we're converting that milk into exportable products. So, like I said, the infrastructure is already being built. And so this demand, and we've talked about it, you and I, this global demand for protein is surging everywhere, not just here in the United States. So cheese, yogurt, protein powders, they're perfectly positioned to capture the health-conscious trend worldwide. And back on the home front here in the United States, you know, these strong beef prices for U.S. dairy farmers, they're creating a cushion, so to speak, that's letting these operations be profitable that continue. So that U.S. is being efficient.
3: Yeah. And that it's interesting to see the movement back to grain-fed dairies from grass-fed dairies. And it's an issue that will continue to ebb and flow, I'm sure. Karen,
5: absolutely.
3: Good stuff.
5: Absolutely.
3: Thank you so much.
5: Thanks, Chip.
3: Get more on that story and a whole lot more, www.dairyherd.com. We've got Bob Elliott, Unlimited Funds, up next.
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19: Welcome back to AgriTalk. I'm your host, Chip Flory. Glad that you are with us on this Tuesday morning. Okay, the Federal Open Market Committee meeting starts today. The FOMC meeting starts today. Fed Chairman Kevin Warsh is at the head of the table. The Fed governors are there, and they're deciding on if there's going to be a move on monetary policy or not. And joining us now to talk about that is Bob Elliott, the co-founder and CEO of Unlimited Funds. Bob, it's great to talk to you again. How are you?
20: Good to hear from you. Doing great. How are you?
19: Doing real fine, Bob. So do you feel like there's some uncertainty over what the Fed's going to decide at this meeting, or has it been pretty well telegraphed?
20: I think this is probably one of the first meetings in many years where there's some uncertainty about exactly what's going to happen. You know, the financial markets are pricing in roughly a one-third chance that there'll be a hike and a two-third chance that they'll stand flat at this meeting. And that's because the new chairman his rhetoric has been very hard on inflation so far, but his history has been much more committed to cuts. And so there's a tension here in terms of whether or not he's going to deliver consistent with sort of his longer-term views on inflation and delivering easy monetary policy, or is he going to respond to the higher inflation that we've seen over the last couple of months?
19: Yeah, what is the factor that you think is going to be the decision-making factor in all of this, Bob? Because you can make an argument going both ways. I'm glad to hear you say that there is that much uncertainty, because for the first time in years, I feel like I don't have a real good idea what the Fed's going to decide at this meeting. So what do you think the Fed governors are going to be focused on the most?
20: Well, I think if you look at the past couple of years, they've been very focused on the labor market. And, you know, pretty much any way you slice it, your labor

0: likely to be resolved, and oil will start flowing. And so there's no need to preemptively sort of attack the inflation problem if it's going to get resolved. And so I think that's kind of what the trade-off is. My guess is that we'll probably see something closer to what I'd call a hawkish hold, meaning keep rates as they are today, but give a rhetorical commitment to continuing to fight inflation if necessary.
1: Okay. Boy, it almost sounds like you were on the edge of using transitory on the inflation issues there, Bob.
0: Well, I think there's sometimes when transitory may be appropriate.
1: Right.
0: It was not when the government was printing trillions of dollars and sending stimulus checks to people. You know, typically,
1: Perfect.
0: Oil shocks are transitory, at
1: yes.
0: least in the modern era, not back in the 70s. And I think that's probably what we're seeing here, is something that will be transitory. The question is it transitory over a few months, or is it transitory over a year while the Iran conflict is getting sorted out?
1: What kind of a timeline do you feel the markets have factored in for the Iran war?
0: I think if you look at the market pricing, which is some of the best ways to sort of see how the market's interpreting things, the expectation is that that oil will start to flow meaningfully through Hormuz by the end of the year.
1: Okay.
0: And you see that in the forward curve, where you see December 26th Brent prices are around $80, which is of course a bit above where we were start the year, but not nearly as extreme as the $120+ that we saw in spot oil during the height of the conflict. I think, and if you sort of go out beyond that, basically oil prices is pricing down into the 70s. And so that's really what the market's expecting right now, is that this gets resolved pretty quickly. And I think that creates a set of risks to the upside if it isn't actually
1: right.
0: resolved quickly, which could be challenging for those people who are meaningful consumers of products. So, what I say is hopefully, I say this mostly just as a person who wants to see the economy generally do well, hopefully this gets resolved relatively quickly so that oil prices can normalize.
1: Right, right. And really the Iran war, that represents the risk to the economy right now, doesn't it? I mean, if we get the quick resolution, we see some relief, I guess, in the market. And if we don't get a quick resolution, what if this thing extends past? Well, geez, it's going to become an election issue if it extends past Labor Day weekend, isn't it, Bob?
0: Well, for sure. I mean, I'm not a political analyst, but I think any common sense understanding of the situation. Know that people often will vote based upon what they see, the prices they see at the pump. And I think actually one of the challenges we see right now is while there's been a lot of supply coming onto the market, particularly through like the SBR draw, as well as, actually China drawing down their inventories a lot as well, that helps cushion prices relative to what they would have been otherwise. The challenge is there's limits to that. So, the U.S. SPR right now is at 40 or 50 year lows. They're planning to draw it down a little bit more, but if we get a few more months ahead, that's likely going to stop. And if that stops, you're talking about having to basically ration a few million barrels a day with price. And the way that that happens is with higher prices. And that's the real challenge here is we're really sort of, December is kind of a focal point. Like either this gets resolved quickly, or we're going to start to run into real inventory issues across the world.
1: Right, right. Okay. Hey, what impresses you about the economy the most right now? What makes you optimistic about economic growth?
0: I think when I think about the U.S. economy in general, the U.S. continues to be the most resilient economy and the most innovative economy in the world. And I think, we can sort of talk about the wiggles here and there in terms of economic conditions. But look, if you look in a post-COVID period, we've delivered, basically 2% real growth or better over the course of

0: last 5 or 6 years. And that is a great outcome relative to other economies that have struggled, you know, the strongest across the developed world. And so I think that speaks to, you know, while the U.S. economy can get hit in various directions, there is an underlying momentum and strength of the economy that is able to persist and adapt and evolve. You know, 5 years ago, we wouldn't have been talking about, you know, AI construction being an important driver of the economy, but we've innovated to that point, and what that'll be 3 years from now, it's hard to know, but it'll probably be something.
1: Right, right. Where's the investment money going right now, Bob?
0: I think one of the challenges across the markets is that you know, there's still a lot of capital flowing into the equity market. You know, we're seeing equities basically priced at all-time highs, and in particular, from a valuation perspective, very, very elevated. And most of that money is moving away from bonds. And so one of the interesting things is, as a sort of medium or longer term investor, you know, there's now deals in the bond market. For instance, an investor can buy something called an inflation index bond, where they get paid an interest rate plus whatever happens with inflation. Those yields are 3% real yields. And that means a pretty great return guaranteed over the next 30 years if you buy those bonds. And that's a reflection of the fact that basically everyone's bidding on stocks and bonds have been left behind.
1: Yeah. Yeah, no doubt. Real quick, any interest in commodity flow at all?
0: Well, I think probably the most interesting thing I see in the commodity space is around gold. And we're seeing, you know, gold is quietly resilient through a period where interest rates have been rising. And it's easy to sort of look at the top price of gold and see how it's fallen a little bit from there and forget the fact that it's up 22% over the last year, beating stocks and beating bonds.
1: Yep. All right. Bob, hey, man, thank you so much for hopping on today. I always enjoy these conversations.
0: Thanks so much for having me.
1: Excellent. That is Bob Elliott, co-founder, CEO of Unlimited Funds. We've got Dan Bossi from Ag Resource Company up next.
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1: Joining us now, ProFarmer economist Lane Acree. Lane, corn's doing a nice job trying to recover from yesterday's losses. What's going on?
6: Yeah, sure. As we talked about yesterday, we kind of had a line in the sand just below the market, and we didn't close much lower than where we chatted yesterday morning, but we're bouncing here today. That big drop in condition rating is helping support prices. We've got December corn up 6.5 cents, 480.5. We've got November beans up 3.5 cents at 12.17 1/4. Beans are in a little bit more of a precarious position right now than corn is from a technical perspective. So we'd like to hold on to those gains that we're seeing and even push a little bit higher. Right now we've got September SRW futures up 3.25, 6.63 1/4. HRW is treading water up just 0.5 cent at about 7.30. Wheat's still seeing some of that relative weakness, unable to garner much of a bid after the last couple days of sharp selling pressure.
1: Yep. All right. Well, go ahead and take us over to the livestock trade because, man, oh, man, after a limit down performance in feeder cattle yesterday, it's good to see a little buying come back or a lot of buying come back.
6: Yeah, no kidding. We're coming back in a big way. We've got August fats up 225 right now at 227.5. We've got August feeders up just about $6 at 344. We're still, of course, below yesterday's range. We're chipping away at some of those losses, but headline

0: driven market, we're going to be seeing big swings both ways. Unsure of what exactly these feeder cattle imports are going to be as Mexico's built up its infrastructure. So we're probably going to be seeing smaller numbers than we used to see. But when that headline hits the newspapers, it's hard to ignore. Right now, we've got August hogs down 12.5 cents, 102.85. The deferreds are seeing a little bit of strength. The uptrend is still well and alive in lean hog futures.
1: Excellent. Thank you, Lane. That's Pearl Farmer economist Lane Acree.
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1: And ahead of that final meeting in Rochester, Minnesota, is going to be the Farm Journal Yield Academy. Ken Ferry will be there. Missy Bauer will be there handling the agronomic discussions. And Dan Bossi from Ag Resource Company will be in Rochester to talk about marketings and give you some insights there. Go to farmjournalyieldacademy.com for information and to register. And when the coupon code comes up, put AgriTalk in there. You'll enjoy the savings when you do that. Dan, it is great to talk to you. How are you?
5: I'm really well, Chip, and you look well. Hope everything is good with you.
1: Everything is just dandy. Okay, man, there's always weather headlines and weather information for the markets to digest. This feels like a heavy dose, Dan.
5: Well, it was yesterday. I mean, when you combined a drop of $6 or $7 in crude oil, you had the macro people kind of bailing. And then everybody started to think again, oh, my God, we're going to rain and we're going to have wash away the heat and dryness of July. And that just really isn't the case. But in the markets that had rallied 60 cents a bushel in corn, you know, hey, a 15 or 17 cent correction is just kind of normal, too.
1: Yeah. Yeah. Put some perspective on that drop in corn crop conditions that we saw in USDA's weekly crop progress report. Is it significant? Does it matter to you?
5: It does. I mean, at this time of the year, it's one of the largest that we can find over the past several decades. It takes our yield model that I run relative to conditions, rainfall, and temperature now down to about 179 to 180 bushels an acre. I haven't cut that far yet, but it is in that level. And so when you stand back from it all, I think it's reflective of what Mother Nature gave us. And, places like Colorado, North Carolina, poor, very poor, 41% of those crops are rated in that regards. And then you have South Dakota, which has been way too hot and too dry, 23% poor, very poor, North Dakota 17, Kansas 18. It all kind of adds up to something that is not a trend line yield this year.
1: Right. Right. Has the market accounted for that, Dan?
5: I don't think so, Chip. I think it's starting to understand it a little bit. But I think if you really start looking at your corn balance sheet and you start raising old crop corn exports because of our pace is still ongoing, I think you need to increase their 75 or 100 million bushels. And then if we keep acreage the same and you make some adjustments for next year, I think you come up with corn end stock somewhere around 1.4 billion bushels. So that opens the upside to the market.
1: Well, Dan, if you take, call it 350 million bushels away from the new crop market, 100 million on the beginning stocks and call it $250 million on the crop with a 3 bushel per acre decline from the 183 that USDA's got in there, that turns into a market, doesn't it?
5: It does. That's why I said all of a sudden $5 or $4.90 to $5 is not a barrier anymore. And I think as we do our analysis, it starts to tell us that the farm gate price of corn in the year ahead will be probably somewhere in the upper fives. And so I get a little excited by that. I haven't really been having any horns for about 3 years. Now the nubbins are starting to come out.
1: All right. I like to see that. Is there a reason to have the similar feeling about beans?
5: There is. In fact, maybe more so with China likely to buy 25 million metric tons by the end of this calendar year. I still think the Chinese will keep at what they've been doing. We're up to about 3 million tons already. Tells me they need to buy about 1 million tons a week from now till the end of the calendar year, December 3rd. With that in mind, I think you're going to find $12 is a very good support level in soybeans and ultimately push to new highs as we go forward. But again, it'll take a little bit of time. The market wants to see weather conditions in August, but there's really no room in my balance sheet for any problems. So I think that's the message that I have going forward.
1: Looks like China's going to have an auction of some of the state-owned beans. I think these are, correct me if I'm wrong, I think they're 22, 23, 24 crop beans imported from the U.S. and held in the state reserves, doing about a half a million tons in an auction. Is this a one-off thing or is this routine?
5: Well, we really don't know, but there's some people commercially that are talking about the government of China buying all of the soybeans and then just auctioning them off in their country. Maybe they have to take a little profit, maybe a little loss, but the government gets more involved. But that way, China really does know how many beans it's buying from the United States. We'll see how this all goes, but I'm not really worried by the auction that's happening in China. They do it every year, but the question is could the Chinese government now become the supplier and give private crushers the ability to buy directly from the reserve often and frequently almost every other week?
1: Yeah, and that's, we're getting back to the tariff talk now. We need to get that tariff down so that the private buyers get involved in the market, right?
5: We do, but the other side of that is if the private buyers get involved, how does the Chinese government keep control?
1: Keep track.
5: And maybe they don't need to. So there's two debates going on that, and I don't know which is the favorite horse on that, but I can see each side. Nonetheless, my confidence level is still very high that China will take the 25 million tons of beans. Just because their tariff level at 12.5% is below the 20% that the U.S. government promised them when they did this whole deal.
1: Right. Okay. Hey, let's go back to Friday, the cattle inventory report. What caught your attention the most out of the twice yearly inventory numbers?
5: Well, what kind of grabbed me was the 500,000 less calves available. I mean, that kind of went to my analytical sheet right to the top. A little more than I was expecting. And then, of course, it was followed by the opening of the border. Now the question can we actually have more animals come in to fill that calf supply? I think the bull market is still structurally there. I think it'll take a while to get the animals coming across at a pace that gets us back to 90,000 head per month. So with that in mind, I still think that the market looks strong into at least April of next year. And then we'll have to see how open this border really is, Chip. I think one port, maybe it's something like 3,000 or 3,500 head a week is not going to change the overall dynamics of our market. It's going to take everybody coming on board, and that may take more time than what the market really thinks today.
1: Right. It is going to be a slow process. I don't think there's any question about that, but to me, the way that the feeder futures have traded the last 2 days, the market seems to be anticipating that it's going to be a successful opening with the way the spreads are trading. You've got the back months yesterday led the way to the downside. Today are trailing the gains in the nearby. So the spread action sure makes me think that the market thinks this opening is going to stick. Is that what you're thinking?
5: Yeah, I think the market's thinking that way, where we're going to open one port and then we'll open another two or three. And by the end of the year, maybe we'll be back to some kind of normality. I think that's too quick, but that's what the market is thinking. And they always shoot first and ask questions later. And they understand that President Trump has been pushing for lower beef prices for well over a year now. And this is another means that he may get it. So he's in the chair that could make all this happen. But again, screw Irm and the ability to manage this going into the cold season, I think will determine how many feeder cattle come in. My numbers are not as aggressive. And I think the cow herd in Mexico has also been degraded. We don't get data on that, but from my sources, the numbers there are not there to produce the kind of feeder runs we used to see before we closed the border.
1: Okay. What about that 200,000 head increase in dairy cow numbers? Is that having more of an influence on this the beef cattle and feeder and beef trade?
5: Well, if you're a dairyman and you can get $1,400 to $1,800 for a wet bull calf of cross or black and white, I mean, that's more effective than milking her for the next 9 months. So that in mind, I think the dairy cattle expansion from what I am seeing and talking to groups is all about that that animal that is going to be produced to help the beef supply. If indeed those numbers come down or we get the border opening and that changes, I think the dairy cattle herd will change also. So very important. Okay. There's more profit in that wet bull calf than milking her for a whole year.
1: Yep, no doubt. All right, back to grains here. What should we expect for grain flow out of Russia and Ukraine?
5: I don't know. I was hearing today that the Russians got a new plan where they're looking at actually putting soldiers on grain vessels and then putting drone launchers to maybe keep the ship safe. This is where we're at. Nothing is moving in the Black Sea. We're now looking at military action to get grain ships out of there. I think this is going to go on for a while, but we're not going to have normality in grain trade from that part of the world, I believe, for months to come.
1: Well, it's been 4.5 years already. this was supposed to be a weekend event for Putin, and here we are 4.5 years in. It's going to continue to be a problem. Well, Trump is meeting with Zelensky this morning, or did. Do you have any expectations for that meeting?
5: I don't. I believe that Trump is probably going to say, Zelensky, keep doing what you're doing. Send these drones 1,200 miles into Russia. Take out what you need to take out to get this war over with. But I don't think anything more than that. And I think President Putin has dug himself in such that 4.5 years may become 6 years. But it's such a shame. But grain trade wasn't affected up until 2 months ago. Now it's all affected.
1: Right, right. All right, we're about 3 weeks out from the Pro Farmer Crop Tour. Are you going to be going out and taking a look here anytime soon?
5: Well, we always go out right before you, as you know, so yep, we'll wait for the USDA report to come out on the 12th, and then we'll be in our cars on the 13th, 14th, and 15th and doing Illinois and Iowa, trying to get a little gauge of what you'll be seeing. So we will be, I hate to use the word superseding, but trying to understand what's out there.
1: Excellent, excellent. Well, hopefully you can stick around up in Rochester so we get a chance to talk once we get in there after the Farm Journal Yield Academy and ahead of that final meeting. Dan, thanks, buddy. I appreciate you.
5: You're very welcome. Talk soon, Chip. Take care.
1: You bet. All right, Dan Bossy, Ag Resource Company. Coming up next is a pre-recorded interview, Michelle Rook with new USB CEO Courtney Knupp here on AgriTalk.
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0: Winklehop, and I'm excited to be the new anchor for Ag Day. This is a role that perfectly combines my love and passion for agriculture and journalism. As the new anchor for Ag Day, I'm excited to continue the work that Clinton's done so well for over 15 years. We are going to continue to bring you the latest news that impacts your farms and helps you navigate these challenging times. I would love for you to join me every weekday morning on Ag Day. We'll see you there.
1: Joining us again, Dr. Keith A. Bryan, Technical Service Specialist with Novonesis. 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
1: What are some of the other options?
2: Well, Silosolve MC is designed for microbial control, where in hard to ensile crops like alfalfa that are prone to clostridic fermentation or butyric acid formation when they're on the wet side of ideal. Conversely, we have Silosolve AS, which is ideally positioned on crops that are easy to ensile, like corn silage, but on the drier end of the spectrum, where we need a little added protection against yeast and mold proliferation.
1: Those are some viable options, but Dr. Bryan, if you want the security of a premium product, it's best to go with the Silosolve FC, correct?
2: Absolutely. Silosolve FC has been demonstrated time and time again on a variety of crops and a variety of conditions and has produced excellent results in a variety of storage structures as well.
1: Fantastic. Hey, where can listeners go for more information?
2: Well, they can go to our website, novonesis.com, and click on our biosolutions, or we have a variety of dealers and distributors scattered throughout the United States.
1: Fantastic. Thank you so much. That is Dr. Keith A. Bryan, Technical Service Specialist at Novonesis.
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8: Joining us is the United Soybean Board new CEO, Courtney Knuff. Courtney, congratulations on this position. And I know you've had, this isn't your first role with the soybean industry. You were on USEC at one point in time in terms of the staff. But talk a little bit about why you wanted to make this move now back into the soybean industry.
9: Yeah, returning to work for farmers has been, you know, the central point of my career. It is the most fun type of job to have. It's also a pivotal time for U.S. soybean as a crop. We're facing a lot of challenges right now with the farm economy, including high input costs, interesting pivot in the type of consumers that we're trying to bring our products to, both at home and abroad. And I'm really excited for that challenge, using checkoffs, research, education, and promotion to promote the crop as a whole. This is a key role we can play in both of those key issues facing our farmers.
8: Talk about how you want to fine-tune the strategic plan that USB has to maybe even further improve the profitability of for farmers and add value to the soybean.
9: The strategic plan is in great shape. In fact, we'll be heading into its final

0: year. There's been multiple iterations, so I think it's really executing the plan. It is laser focused on the different types of demand areas and bringing different innovation and farmer footprints on that. So it's really about sticking the landing and taking key assessments of how things went, how we want to adjust the strategy moving forward, but making sure that we execute on those tactics that will move the needle in our long-term bets through the next fiscal year.
1: And USB, after the 2018 trade war, really the USB and USAC pivoted, looked at more diversification of markets outside of the big one, which was China. Talk about how you're furthering that effort and especially trying to keep that resilience in the market.
0: Yeah, our export strategy, it's highly in partnership with the U.S. Soybean Export Council. They are excellent at what they do. They have seen actually for quite a while the diversification of markets. Also, how can we add value beyond price? How can we do further processing at home before it's exported in the shape of full beans? We're seeing extreme, you know, acceleration in our meal exports, for example, different uses of oil, and we'll continue to do that just the same as we will do with our domestic demand, growing that, the use and application of U.S. soy in multiple products, both consumed by livestock, consumed by people, but other uses like the bio-based market. So it's a very exciting time that's all driven with our strategic partners and the execution of our programs, but it's a changing world. It's a changing consumer. That will never change. We must change to address the best opportunity at the right time for farmers.
1: Courtney, you mentioned soybean meal exports and the growth that you've seen there because of the need to pivot with the processing industry expanding. You're working on another record year of soybean meal exports. Can you grow much farther here, or what are your expectations or goals?
0: You bet we can. We actually compete with others in South America, for example, and I believe we have a distinct advantage on quality, especially our amino acid portfolio. We're creating the demand. We service that with technical support, and we have the consistency and ability to logistically get it to them. So we're up for the challenge. There's more markets to be had out there for our soybean meal.
1: Plus, you have the sustainability seal, which also gives you a differentiation in the market, doesn't it?
0: It does. We're really proud of that, and it's a key part of our story and our differentiation, and is supported by our strong on-farm practices, recognized and, of course, in partnership with the United States Department of Agriculture and our partner commodities. So we'll continue to leverage that. That's very important in key markets and very important to the United States consumer as well.
1: Yeah. We've continued to see processing bump out and expand, and we keep hitting record crush pace just about month over month, every month. And how do you see that expanding, that expansion continuing?
0: We will follow the market and what we produce and rely on farmers and our allied industry partners for the right intel and their demand for how USB can be best positioned to support it. We're excited about the future, and we'll continue to stay relevant with our customers and our customers' customers.
1: Yeah. You have also made concerted efforts in the new uses category. First it was oil, now it's been meal. How are you going to continue to grow on that?
0: We have a lot of work in the innovation pipeline, soy foam, the use in cooking, et cetera. So there's going to be a lot more where that comes from. We have great partners, and we want to amplify the great work being done at universities, also supporting the use of soybeans. I think and predict you will see U.S. soy in a lot more of your daily goods that consumers won't even realize. And we're great, clean alternatives to what we traditionally would use for inputs of those same products. We're also really open to ideas for anyone has on how they think that we can leverage investments to explore new spaces, and we're going to be excited for that. That's one thing I really plan to dig into. Our team's already thinking a ton about it, as well as our state leaders who I just met with this morning. So I'm looking forward to our 2027 plans, budgets, and investment, and also moving into next year's strategic planning.
1: So where do you see the biggest opportunities for expansion in new uses? Is it bioeconomy? What is it?
0: Bio-based products by far. There are so many items where soy can be a key input that we use each and every day, replacing petroleum-based items, for example. And that's where I see a big future, same with biomanufacturing.
1: And Courtney, what are some of the biggest challenges you see facing the soybean industry right now, and how can you use the checkoff maybe to help overcome some of those?
0: Farmers are facing a really tough farm economy right now. We're very aware of that. We want to play offense. A big part of that is what our input costs have continued to rise. So how can we seek alternative innovations? How can we be a part of bringing those to fruition so our farmers have more tools in the toolbox to choose from to make sense for their business model? But we want to make sure we have options and can help them on the input front as much as possible, and in partnership with those at the state and other commodities, and of course ASA and USEC. That'd be a big focus, and the one thing the checkoff can really focus on, of course, having key demand so that we have places to sell this and create more value for our product.
1: Yeah. It is an exciting time to be in the soybean industry, isn't it?
0: It is. I'm so excited. It's like coming home.
1: All right. Well, congratulations again on this new role, Courtney.
0: Thank you.
1: Yes. Courtney Neff joining us. She is the new CEO of the United Soybean Board. For AgriTalk, I'm Michelle Rupp.
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7: NBC News Radio, I'm Chris Caraggio. South Carolina Senator Lindsey Graham's casket is now lying in the U.S. Capitol Rotunda. Vice President J.D. Vance, as well as congressional colleagues, including South Carolina Congresswoman Sherry Biggs and Senate Majority Leader John Thune, paid tribute to Graham in a ceremony this morning.
8: Lindsey Graham loved people from all walks of life, I think in part because of the way that he grew up, because of the fact that he wasn't handed everything.
7: Graham, a longtime Republican leader and close advisor to President Donald Trump, died unexpectedly on July 11th at the age of 71. A funeral service at Washington National Cathedral will be held later today, where Trump is expected to speak. Further memorial services will be held in South Carolina tomorrow. President Trump is holding meetings with two key U.S. allies today. Israel's Benjamin Netanyahu and Ukraine's Volodymyr Zelensky are in Washington, D.C. to attend Lindsey Graham's service, and both will be meeting one-on-one with Trump. Thousands are dealing with power outages across parts of the Midwest after a round of severe storms yesterday. According to ComEd, over 200,000 customers were in the dark as of this morning. According

across Illinois and northwest Indiana. The weather threat is now set to make its way into the Mid-Atlantic and Northeast, where a flood watch is now in effect for New York City. The Federal Reserve is kicking off its two-day meeting today ahead of its interest rate decision tomorrow. A majority of investors polled believe the Fed will hold rates steady. Several Fed officials have recently expressed concern about persistently high inflation. President Trump is again calling for an interest rate cut. A massive magnitude 7.1 earthquake has hit in southwestern Japan. The U.S. Geological Survey reports the quake's epicenter was near the coastal city of Yuki just before 4:30 p.m. local time. Tsunami advisories have been lifted for coastal areas in the region. I'm Chris Caraggio, NBC News Radio.

0: A federal court is putting a temporary block on a Minnesota law banning prediction market wagers. Yesterday, U.S. District Judge Catherine Menendez granted a preliminary injunction that pauses the ban. The ruling effectively allows the prediction market platforms to continue operating for the time being. While the legal battle progresses, the law would make many transactions and advertisements involving prediction markets felony offenses. Kalshi, Polymarket, and the Commodity Futures Trading Commission argue federal regulators have exclusive authority over the markets. A landmark trial over teen safety on Instagram is underway in Nashville, with Tennessee taking on Meta over claims the platform harms young users. The state attorney general's office argues Instagram was designed to be addictive and that Meta failed to warn families about potential risks to teen mental health. Meta denies the claims, saying it has taken steps to make the platform safer with tools for teens and parents. The trial could determine whether Meta violated Tennessee consumer protection laws and could lead to millions of dollars in penalties. A new poll from Gallup suggests Americans' economic pessimism is slightly easing this month. Tammy Trujillo reports.
1: According to the poll, 22% of respondents said the nation's economic conditions are excellent or good, while 32% said they were only fair and 44% said they were poor. It appears to mark a shift from last month's polling results, which found 19% of respondents said economic conditions were excellent or good, 35% described the conditions as only fair, and 45% called them poor. The findings come as the Trump administration faces concerns about the economy ahead of the midterms.
0: A new study shows eating an avocado every day reduces the risk of heart disease in obese adults. The findings out of Penn State University show eating avocados regularly reduces low-density lipoprotein particles. These are proteins that transport bad cholesterol in the blood. Authors of the study suggest the reduction translates into a roughly 4% reduction in heart disease risk among those who are obese. I'm Chris Caraggio, NBC News Radio.
2: Chasm weather.
3: A blend of clouds and sun today, with daytime highs approaching 88. Southwest winds 5 to 10 miles per hour. Lows dip down to about 70 tonight. Partly cloudy skies. 92 tomorrow. Slight chance of thunderstorms. Upper 80s Thursday with a chance for storms. Turning cooler Friday with highs in the mid-80s. Chance for storms continues. From the Weatherology Radio Network, I'm staff meteorologist Jennifer Wojcicki on AM 1150 KASM.
4: Thank you, Jennifer. Currently 80 degrees as we start your 11 o'clock hour here in Albany. Wind out of the southeast at 5 miles an hour. And coming up, we've got your funeral announcements, but your 11 o'clock news brought to you by Buyer Belt.
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7: Ah, Minnesota summer. 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The wildlife. Ouch. And the unexpected. 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
4: 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Celebration of Life for Benita Bunny Kreckelberg, 90 of St. Joseph, will be on Tuesday today at the Daniel Funeral Home in St. Joseph. And there will be a visitation held from 4 until 7 o'clock, and a private military ceremony will be held with the family at a later date for Benita Bunny Kreckelberg, 90 of St. Joseph. Burial for Jerry Allen Casey, 67 of Long Prairie, will be tomorrow at 1 p.m. at Bearhead Cemetery in Pillsbury. A celebration of life will follow from 3 until 6 at the Long Prairie American Legion, and that is for Jerry Allen Casey, 67 of Long Prairie. Graveside service for Catherine Kathy Gebhardt, 89 of Sauk Center, will be on Friday at 10:30 at Greenwood Cemetery in Sauk Center. And arrangements made with the Patenshaw Funeral and Cremation Services of Sauk Center for Catherine Kathy Gebhardt, 89 of Sauk Center. Funeral announcement for Terrence Terry Rickbeal, 70 of Browerville, will have a funeral service on Friday at 11 o'clock at Zion Lutheran Church in Browerville. There will be a visitation on Thursday at Zion Lutheran Church from 4 until 7. A visitation will continue the day of the service from 10 until 11 at the church, and that is for Terrence Terry Rickbeal, 70 of Browerville. Funeral announcement for Faye Thiel, 86 of Richmond, will be on Friday at 11 o'clock at Saints Peter and Paul Catholic Church in Richmond. There will be a visitation held on Thursday from 4 until 7 at the Winter Funeral Home in Richmond, and again on Friday from 9 until 10:30 at the funeral home, and that is for Faye Thiel, 86 of Richmond. Funeral announcement for Margaret Marge Thull, 81 of Greenwald, will be on Friday at 11 o'clock at St. Andrew's Catholic Church in Greenwald. There will be a visitation on Friday from 9 until 10:45 at the church, and arrangements made with the Patenshaw Funeral and Cremation Services of Melrose for Margaret Marge Thull, 81 of Greenwald. Funeral announcement for David John Tomzik, 86 of St. Joseph, will have a memorial mass of Christian burial on Friday at 11 o'clock at St. Anthony's Catholic Church in St. Cloud. There will be a visitation 1 hour prior to services on Friday at St. Anthony's Catholic Church, and that is for David John Tomzik, 86 of St. Joseph. Funeral announcement for Royal Lovin, 81 of Swanville, will have a funeral service held on Friday at 2 o'clock at Conotvig Field in Swanville. Burial will take place at Springbrook Cemetery in Swanville, and a visitation will take place on Thursday from 4 until 7 at Swanville Lions Park in Swanville, and that is for Royal Lovin, 81 of Swanville. A mass of Christian burial for Norbert Brown, 66 of Gray Eagle, will be on Saturday at 11 o'clock at St. Joseph's Catholic Church in Gray Eagle. There will be a visitation held on Saturday from 9:30 until 11 at the church, and arrangements made with the Patenshaw Funeral and Cremation Services of Gray Eagle for Norbert Brown, 66 of Gray Eagle. Funeral announcement for Lorraine.

Jane Lentz, 93, of Sauk Rapids, will have a service celebrating her life held at 11 o'clock on Saturday at Holy Cross Lutheran Church in St. Cloud. There will be a visitation on Saturday at 9 o'clock at Holy Cross Lutheran Church, and burial will follow at Trinity Lutheran Cemetery in Sauk Rapids. And that is for Lorraine Jane Lentz, 93, of Sauk Rapids. And those are your funeral announcements today, brought to you by the Daniel Funeral Home and Cremation of St. Cloud, Clearwater, St. Joseph and Sartell, the Benson Funeral Home of St. Cloud, and the Daniel Anderson Funeral Home of Painesville. The Miller Carlin Funeral Homes of St. Cloud, Albany, Holding Ford and Upsala, Albany Floral Shop and Gifts, the Patton Shod Funeral and Cremation Services of Sauk Center, Melrose, Freeport, and Gray Eagle, the Shelley Funeral Homes of Little Falls, Piers, Swanville, and Onamia, and Cold Spring Floral and Gifts. That wraps up your funeral announcements on Chasm Radio. We'll take a break, and when we come back, it'll be time for the Dairy Quiz.

0: time now for the Dairy Quiz here on KASM. The Dairy Quiz is brought to you by, well, that would be the Shady's Hometown and, of course, the Stearns County Dairy Association. Playing for $20 here today on KASM. If you get all five questions right, you get that $20. If you get it wrong, that's all right. You get a Shady's Hometown gift certificate or a gift certificate from the Stearns County Dairy Association. Lines are open right now as we, right as I say that, get a caller. Hello, and what is your name? Hello? Hello, caller? I can hear the echo. Echo. Yeah, it's there, but I don't think you're listening to your phone at that point. So you can still call in 845-2184 for a chance to win $20 here on KASM. If not, we will we'll move on and we'll get into your extension report and all that other fun jazz that we've got coming up. Again, your Dairy Quiz today brought to you by the Stearns County American Dairy Association and Shady's Hometown and Tavern. Here is our next contestant, or at least hopefully a contestant. Hello, and what is your name? Hello? Hello? All right. So, silent treatment. That's all right. I grew up with siblings. I guess... Yep, there it is. We'll give it a little bit more, but if not, like I said, we'll just move on. Again, the phone number, if you want to play the Dairy Quiz here today, 845-2184 on KASM. If you want to play the Dairy Quiz here on KASM Radio, playing for $20, maybe paying you as well here on KASM. We'll give it another minute, and then we'll move on here on your dependable neighbor, as we can get into your extension report. We've also got coming down the line your Airmart here on KASM Radio. So a lot of things coming up here on your dependable neighbor on the 11 o'clock hour, or in the 11 o'clock hour. So with that being said, I think that is going to be it. Yeah, we will play again tomorrow here on KASM on the Dairy Quiz. Again, it's brought to you by the Stearns County American Dairy Association and...
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0: Hey, Tim, you got your summer project started?
3: Well, I was, but you know how it is.
0: Actually, I don't know, Tim, because I went to Kramer Lumber first. There, I got everything I needed for my new shed. It's right over there. You see it?
3: Whoa, that's nice. But where did you get the steel siding and roof?
0: At Kramer Lumber.
3: They have that there?
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3: I didn't know they had all of that at Kramer Lumber. I probably should have gone there first.
1: 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Thursday is Senior Citizen Day, Friday Children's Day, Saturday Family Fun Day, and Sunday Fun for All Day. Something for everyone from young to old at this year's Stearns County Fair, going on July 29th through August 2nd. Bring your family and friends and enjoy. Hope to see you there.
0: And getting into your extension report here today on KASM, it is brought to you by the University of Minnesota Extension Program.

the classroom, on the ball field, or in other areas of life. On the flip side, they can also tempt you into doing things you probably shouldn't be doing, and ultimately make poor decisions. This principle can be applied to any team, whether it be in the office or on the farm. Choosing and/or hiring good people for your farm team can greatly improve efficiency and safety around the farm. The second part of choosing the right team members is placing them in the job that best fits their strengths and abilities. Every farm operation is different. Some have 5 team members and others might have 50. On a dairy farm, there are many jobs that need to be accomplished throughout the day, every day. There are other jobs that might be more as seasonally or monthly, or maybe it's just once a year. There might be a designated feed man, herds person, milking staff, maternity keepers, calf feeders, field work crew, and those who take care of the books and record keeping. On some farms, one person might wear many different hats, whether they want to or not. When you have all of these specific job areas, the team members in those areas should be specialized and hopefully enjoy their job. Choosing people for your team requires strategy, communication, thoughtful questions, and observation. It also requires follow-up, checking in and monitoring to see how that person is doing and if they are truly in the correct place on your farm. Sometimes additional coaching or mentoring may be needed if situations or procedures change. Just a warm body is likely not going to result in the best fit for a particular job and might create more of a safety hazard for your farm. What happens when you don't have the correct person in the job that best fits their abilities and likes? You create a weak link that may have the potential to harm your business and or create great inefficiencies. Someone might be in a job that they can physically do just fine, but aren't really happy at or mentally invested in. For example, when working cattle, it is extremely important to have the right person in the right job, especially for the safety of both the cattle and the handlers. Some people are not natural cow people. What does that mean? Some people have the natural ability to read a cow's body language and are able to move the cow to where it needs to be with minimal signals. Others stand in the middle of the open gateway while the sorters are trying to sort cattle through that opening. Then they can't figure out why the cows that need to be sorted off won't go past them. This results in the cattle getting worked up and the sorting crew getting very frustrated. Trust me, I know, I've been there. I work beef cattle numerous times per year with my cousin's family. We know that there are some of us that need to be working the cattle either in front of or behind the chute, depending upon what our individual strengths or preferences are. I am always in the back sorting the cows off in small groups to bring them up to the tub system because I know that I am good at reading cows and getting to them where they need to go with the least stress possible. Administering vaccines is not my favorite task, so I prefer to defer that job to someone who likes it more than me. My cousin takes the cows I bring up and loads them into the alleyway so they are next in line for the chute. My brother, sister, cousin-in-law, and usually my uncle or nephew will administer injections, porons, implants, record the weights, ear tags, and anything else that needs to be done to that cow or calf. My cousin-in-law is the lead person for the chute crew. She always checks that all tasks have been completed and that everyone is out of the way before that cow is released from the chute. It has taken some time to figure out who is best in a certain spot. However, when the full crew is there, the system runs smoothly, efficiently, and we can run a lot of cattle through the chute in a short amount of time. Sometimes there are new people who want to help, which is fine, but if they aren't the right fit for a certain job, they can be more of a safety hazard than they are help. Teamwork can make or break a business. Choose your team members wisely and put them in the job that best fits their abilities. Don't be afraid to move people around until you find the job that is just right for them.

And that is your Minnesota Extension Report here on KASM. It is brought to you by the University of Minnesota. And if you want to call them for more information, you could call them at 1-800-854-1678. So we get close to your MNN News update at the bottom of the hour. Taking a look outside right now here in Albany. Partly cloudy, 81 degrees, and it is humid, 80% humidity. So it is definitely one of those days where

0: If you got AC, might want to use it. And it looks like we're going to be just going up from there. Yesterday's high was right around 91 degrees. Our normal this time of year is about 10 degrees cooler than that. Right now, we're actually right about where our normal for today should be, and that is 83 degrees for our normal. Our temp right now, like I said, 81. So we are really ahead of schedule if we are right at our daytime average at 11:30-ish here in Albany. Taking a look at our record high set back in 1955, 100 degrees. Meanwhile, you subtract 50 of that, and you've got your record low set back in 1981 at 50 degrees. Our sun rose today at 5:57. It'll set at 8:51. As we continue on your dependable neighbor, KASM, we have your Earmark coming up next on a chasm. We've also got unbearables as well. So a lot of things to get to in the 11 o'clock hour. And not only that, we are going to, of course, get into your noon markets with Joe coming up in the next hour or so here on KASM as we take a quick break on your dependable neighbor, KASM.
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2: 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Good luck to all of the 4-H participants as they show their livestock and compete for a ribbon at the fair. Central Livestock features a weekly auction every Tuesday, and a monthly feeder cattle sale is the second Wednesday of every month at 10:30. Also, listen each weekday for updates on recent sales from Central Livestock on Chasm. Good luck to all of the fair participants from Central Livestock in Albany.
0: And again, taking a look outside, 81 degrees as we get into M&N.
3: Minnesota News Network, I'm Jason Dinesen. Starting this Saturday, all virtual currency kiosks will be banned in Minnesota. MNN's John Anderson has more.
4: In a move to protect Minnesotans from scams and fraud, a new law starting August 1st will ban all virtual currency kiosks in the state of Minnesota. The new law is intended to protect consumers, including older adults, who have fallen prey to these currency scams. Law enforcement says the machines can trick people by putting cash into them and then stealing the money. The new law says the machines must be offline by Saturday and physically removed from stores by December 31st. From the Capitol, John Anderson for MNN.
3: A federal judge has temporarily blocked a new Minnesota law aimed at banning certain prediction market wagers. The preliminary injunction allows platforms such as Kalshi and Polymarket to continue operating while the case moves through the courts. This is MNN.
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10: A blend of clouds and sun today with daytime highs approaching 88. Southwest winds 5 to 10 miles per hour.

0: It will dip down to about 70 tonight, partly cloudy skies. 92 tomorrow, slight chance of thunderstorms. Upper 80s Thursday with a chance for storms. Turning cooler Friday with highs in the mid-80s, chance for storms continues. From the Weatherology Radio Network, I'm staff meteorologist Jennifer Wojcicki on AM 1150 KASM.
1: Thank you, Jennifer. It is currently 81 degrees in Albany as we get into your Unbearables program for today. Unbearables brought to you by Deals on Radio. Get certificates and deals on things that you are going to buy anyway. Well, as you heard in MNN, that a Minnesota judge blocked a new law, or, well, blocked a bill from becoming law, I guess, banning the Kelce markets and prediction markets like that. And I think it's really interesting, the idea behind the banning of these kinds of markets, and I guess to a lesser extent, cryptocurrency stations and stuff like that. And it's to fight fraud. And look, let's be honest, there has been a little bit of fraud in Minnesota, as we're going to be in the A topic here for a majority of your Unbearables, if you haven't guessed. But the problem that I see with this is there is a way that you can protect people from fraud, but also, letting them still live their life. I think there's a clear distinction when it comes to government rules and responsibilities. I don't think it should be the government's opinion or government's job to look over and keep its individual people from falling for fraud. I think there is a certain level where they should be concerned about it, but I think the fraud that a lot of people are more concerned about would be the fraud that has happened at a state level when it comes to their handling of certain programs when it comes to the state level too, and stuff like Humanity Services or Humane Services and stuff like that. And I think that's the fraud that people are more concerned about and want to push to see more done about that. However, one thing that politicians do is they say, oh, we'll help with that thing, and then they kind of go a little bit laterally and move and make moves that will help with fighting fraud, but it's not exactly the fraud that a lot of people were necessarily thinking about in the first place, you know? So it's very interesting to me how this kind of stuff ends up happening. I think there needs to be some guardrails on the Kelce market and stuff like that, because we've seen here in Minnesota just earlier this year, a politician got caught, you know, betting on elections. And I think that is incredibly wrong and immoral. And eventually you're going to find a way to kind of combat that. Now, whether that is going to be the government stepping in and doing it for these prediction markets, or if it's the prediction markets themselves finding ways to regulate themselves, I think that is yet to be seen. I think in general, if you want to, you know, kind of not have your service go completely underwater, I think you want to regulate it yourself, because otherwise, once you get the government involved, they're going to want to find a way to get their piece of the pie as well. And, so if you want to get ahead of the cart, then you're going to find a way to self-regulate that. But it's very interesting the way that people have been pushing for, combating fraud, and then politicians say, yes, we are going to combat fraud, just not the fraud that you're thinking of. And it's very, I don't know why people find ways of kind of just sidestepping that kind of a problem, because it is a problem. And, you know, there needs to be a honest conversation and an honest attempt at, making it better and finding ways to make the state, you know, more of a financially responsible state as well, because we have not necessarily been a very responsible financially here in the state of Minnesota lately. And you see, it's part of the cities trying to combat that. But the way that they combat that is they have to then raise taxes, which then all of a sudden becomes a different deal where it's like, oh, well, you're increasing like property taxes by like 9%, which I think Minneapolis is doing here pretty soon, or maybe even more, who knows. But it becomes a kind of a self-feeding system where the government wants to regulate everything and then needs more money to regulate that, and then when they regulate it and then all of a sudden they misuse those funds that they have taxed, becomes kind of a firestorm like we've seen here in Minnesota. And it should be a pretty big topic, I feel like, especially for the gubernatorial election coming up. I feel like that is going to be a huge topic, and it'll be interesting to see how each party kind of goes ahead with dealing with that on their platform, because, well, let's be honest, I think the last Republican governor was Tim Pawlenty. So that wasn't necessarily the last governor either, you know. So it has been kind of a one-sided executive branch here in Minnesota, and how that party is going to have to deal with the responsibility of that, I think, is going to be very telling in the upcoming midterm elections. And I think that is also going to be something that you should pay attention to now, because the August 11th primary is coming up. And let's be honest, with a lot of these primaries, usually the one on the extreme typically wins, because who votes in primaries? Well, that would be the diehard, political fandom, I guess you would call it. So usually if, you see a primary, usually it's the more out there person that typically finds ways of winning. Usually it's not the moderate that says, yeah, I think we can do this, but also change a little bit of this and blah, blah, blah. No, usually it's the person that is kind of saying, we need sweeping changes to everything. And, you know, so if you want a certain person to represent you in the upcoming election, it's going to start on August 11th, or maybe sooner, because, of course, mail-in balloting is a thing here in Minnesota, and I believe that has already started, or absentee balloting. So that is a look at your unbearables here on KASM. And we've got your Airmark coming up next here on KASM, your unbearables program brought to you by Deals on Radio here on Chasm Radio.
2: Punitive pollination. Hello, everyone. I'm Mark Dorenkamp with Agribusiness News on Brownfield. Pioneer never stops innovating with elite genetics, advanced breeding technology, and the leading traits. That's why they're the number one corn and soybean seed in the U.S. and plan to stay that way. The chief atmospheric scientist with Nutrien Ag Solutions says most of the U.S. corn crop is pollinating in less than ideal conditions. Eric Snodgrass says much of the Corn Belt saw high heat throughout the month of July.
3: Did the heat during pollination do anything to cause some issues? So I'd expect to see some tip back and maybe some smaller ears.
2: North Central Wisconsin farmer Adam Bowman says he's concerned.
4: Through this really critical time of flowering here, we're really lacking some moisture. And it's been extremely, extremely hot for this part of the country.
2: Snodgrass tells Brownfield areas of the western Corn Belt have been the hardest hit.
3: It was too hot. They had days well over 100 degrees, an extremely dry flash drought situation. The crop is in trouble in places out in the western Corn Belt.
2: Snodgrass says forecasts for August show the extreme heat is likely to stay out west, while the eastern Corn Belt's stormy pattern is expected to continue. Southern rust has moved as far north as central Iowa. Iowa State University Extension plant pathologist Darren Mueller says they've identified the corn disease in several counties.
5: Less than 10, but every day now I'm getting one or two emails with people finding it. And as of right now, it's at fairly low levels. I think it's been really the south central, central part of the state where we've been seeing it the most.
2: He tells Brownfield the way farmers respond to southern rust will likely be driven by economics.
5: My guess right now is that yield responses will probably not match the input that they put in if the disease level stays the same. That being said, the next couple of weeks,

0: so it could really take off.
1: He says conditions are good for disease development and inoculum is showing up in the environment. U.S. Senator Chuck Grassley is encouraged by recent comments by U.S. Trade Representative Jamison Greer concerning the U.S.-Mexico-Canada agreement. The Iowa Republican says renewing USMCA would bring stability to agriculture.
2: I know that renewal is up in the air, but I know there's a lot of negotiations going on right now. I heard Greer on television last night saying that there was considerable progress made with Mexico over the last week.
1: During his weekly call with ag reporters today, Grassley said reducing uncertainty would ease pressure on ag markets.
2: And this uncertainty will go away just as soon as USMCA negotiations are complete.
1: And the USDA reports the sale of nearly 200,000 tons of new crop U.S. corn to unknown destinations. Sales are frequently said to be heading to an unknown destination to give buyers and sellers time to set delivery details. I'm Mark Dorenkamp with Brownfield Ag News.
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0: 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We ask that you please do not call in your items. 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
11: A funeral service for South Carolina Senator Lindsey Graham is set for today at Washington National Cathedral. President Trump is expected to deliver remarks with world leaders, Israeli Prime Minister Benjamin Netanyahu and Ukrainian President Volodymyr Zelensky set to be in attendance. Both leaders met with President Trump one-on-one this morning. Thousands are without power across parts of the Midwest following the latest round of severe storms. NBC's Maggie Vespa reports an apparent tornado that tore through Appleton, Wisconsin yesterday, flattened homes and tossed vehicles.
12: We're seeing people coming out here to kind of survey the damage, survey the scope of this storm and how big it was. Close to 5 reported tornadoes across multiple states, 200 storm reports in the area. We saw heavy wind, rain, hail in the Chicago suburbs.
11: Power utility officials say more than 200,000 customers were in the dark as of this morning across Illinois and northwest Indiana. The weather threat is now set to make its way into the mid-Atlantic and northeast. A flood watch is in effect for New York City and much of the tri-state area. Meantime, areas from North Carolina to Pennsylvania are at risk of getting strong to severe storms today. Active weather across most of the country is anticipated to continue through the week and into the weekend, providing more rounds of heavy rainfall and thunderstorms. Police are linking possible gang violence to a fatal shooting in Seattle Sunday night. 3 people were killed and 4 were injured in the shooting. In a briefing yesterday, Assistant Seattle Chief Nicole Powell confirmed one of the deceased, a 19-year-old killed at the scene, was one of the alleged shooters. Voters are going to the polls in 2 states today. In Georgia, 6 candidates are running to serve out the remaining term of the late Democrat Congressman David Scott, who passed away in April. The contest in the Deep Blue District has 4 Democrats and 2 Republicans on the ballot. In South Dakota, Republican voters will decide between Governor Larry Roden and businessman Toby Doeden in the primary runoff for governor. I'm Chris Caraggio, NBC News Radio. The Federal Reserve kicks off its 2-day meeting today ahead of its interest rate decision tomorrow. A majority of investors polled believe the Fed will hold rates steady. Several Fed officials have recently expressed concern about persistently high inflation. President Trump is again calling for an interest rate cut. Speaking aboard Air Force One yesterday, he told reporters the new head of the Federal Reserve, Kevin Warsh, is doing a fantastic job, but the Reserve Board is very political and some members may have bad intentions. The wife of Kansas City Chiefs offensive coordinator Eric Bieniemy is recovering following a shooting. Chiefs head coach Andy Reid says the team's hearts are going out to Bieniemy and his family.
13: Things happen sometimes, and Eric will work through it. He's got a great support group here, as does his family, as needed. And then we'll just let time take care of it from there.
11: 57-year-old Mia Bieniemy was shot at the family's home in Loudoun County, Virginia, Sunday evening and taken to a hospital with serious injuries. The couple's son, 27-year-old Zion Elijah Bieniemy, was arrested for malicious wounding and use of a firearm to commit a felony. Eric Bieniemy is in his first season of a second stint as the Chiefs offensive coordinator. Research shows your drive to work is easier and less risky than your drive home. Bree Tennis with more.
14: Nobody wants a speeding ticket, but statistically speaking, it's probably your turn to get one. Insurance sites say there are 41 million speeding tickets handed out in the U.S. every year. That averages out to about 1 ticket per driver every 10 years. According to MarketWatch, you're more likely to get one on the drive home. They say fatigue sets in and you become a sloppy driver. Police say it's also easier to pull someone over when traffic thins.
11: Heavy television viewing is linked to brain changes associated with Alzheimer's disease, particularly in men, according to new research. The study, published in Alzheimer's Dementia, the Journal of the Alzheimer's Association, tracked over 1,700 participants' TV viewing habits in midlife for nearly 24 years. I'm Chris Caraggio, NBC News Radio.
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4: A blend of clouds and sun today with daytime highs approaching 88. Southwest winds 5 to 10 miles per hour. Lows dip down to about 70 tonight, partly cloudy skies. 92 tomorrow, slight chance of thunderstorms. Upper 80s Thursday with a chance for storms. Turning cooler Friday with highs in the mid 80s, chance for storms continues. From the Weatherology Radio Network, I'm staff meteorologist Jennifer Wojcicki on AM 1150 KASM.
0: Thank you, Jennifer. Currently 83 degrees in central Minnesota as we get into your second half of the Airmark coming up after this.
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6: Your noon time news here on KASM Radio for a Tuesday. Today, Tuesday, July 28th, year 2026. We do have 84 degrees, a little warm south breeze at about 2 to 3. That's about it. Going to be a steamer of a day today. And we'll get you more weather details all coming up. Midday markets and more. But right now it is coming up on 1220, midday update with Brownfield. It's brought to you by Pine Country Bank.
7: I'm Erin Anderson with Ag Headline News on Brownfield. An ag economist says rising fuel costs could eventually change what proteins consumers put in their grocery carts. Josh Maples with Mississippi State University Extension tells Brownfield.
8: You know, meat's pretty inelastic. People are going to buy meat, but they can shift around from what they buy either within the beef complex or within pork or chicken.
7: Maples says consumers have some flexibility with shorter-term price shocks, but absorbing long-term price increases is difficult. The chief atmospheric scientist with Nutrien Ag Solutions says most of the U.S. corn crop is pollinating in less than ideal conditions. Eric Snodgrass says much of the corn belt saw high heat throughout the month of July.
9: Did the heat during pollination do anything to cause some issues? So I'd expect to see some tip back and maybe some smaller ears.
7: In addition to record-setting daytime temps, Snodgrass says many areas have seen warm overnight temperatures.
9: If you string together too many nights above 74 degrees, it really starts to peel back on yield.
7: Snodgrass says forecasts for August show the extreme heat is likely to stay out west, while the eastern Corn Belt stormy pattern is expected to continue. U.S. Senator Chuck Grassley is encouraged by recent comments by U.S. Trade Representative Jameson Greer concerning the U.S.-Mexico-Canada agreement. The Iowa Republican says renewing USMCA would bring stability to agriculture.
10: I know that renewal is up in the air, but I know there's a lot of negotiations going on right now. I heard Greer on television last night saying that there was considerable progress made.

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2: 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Markets at 145 and 245 as well. 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Let's go to Charlie's Cafe. Charlie's Cafe in Freeport, stop on in. You know Charlie's Cafe, some of that great homemade pie. Maybe your eye is on that 40-acre caramel roll. I'd like to say, I always say they come in, yeah, get two. They come in 80-acre parcels, huh? That's over there at Charlie's. Swing on in. Don't forget about their weekly specials. They have a Sunday brunch buffet. That's every Sunday. Now, today's Tuesday, so keep in mind their Tuesday night special. That's chicken Alfredo and spaghetti served with salad or coleslaw and a breadstick. That's 4 till 8. Mm-hmm. A Tuesday lunch also features, it is on Tuesday. You're going to find, a quarter-baked chicken and dressing. You got a hot roast beef commercial. Got some burger specials, too. Their soup today, German or chicken noodle. Yeah, stop in over there at Charlie's Cafe, and yeah, their pie is outstanding. I think, too, we're in that season where you might find a strawberry or a strawberry rhubarb pie, too. That's all over at Charlie's Cafe.
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2: 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Cash corn here for today at ADM at 398. Your October corn bid at 415. Yeah, 415. Soybeans for July. Soybeans 1131. Your second half September and October soybean cash price 1139. Yes, 1139. That's all right there at ADM in St. Cloud. Let's track down your very latest poultry market news from Des Moines, Iowa. Here is your market report from yesterday.
3: 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Offering price on frozen commodity pack hen turkeys on a national basis are 173 to 188 shipping point. 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Finally, in the Whole Brother Fryer Market, wallets of all sizes are steady overall. 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If you have any questions, comments concerning the support, please call Marcus.

0: 515-284-4460. Thank you, and have a good day.
1: Alrighty, your poultry market news from Des Moines from yesterday. Let's take a look at grain futures. And grain futures here for today. Let's get an update. As we were lower this morning here at midday, we are trading higher in the corn and the soybean futures. September right now, 6 cents higher, 457.5. We see December 5.5 higher, 479.25. March corn, 5.5 higher at 495.25. Soybean futures, August 2.25 higher at 1210.5. Your September, 3.25 higher at 1203. November soybean futures are 4.5 higher at 1218.25. We're seeing wheat futures just 1 to 2 lower, September 659, December at 676.5, March at 692. Not much going on in your soybean meal, and oil markets pretty quiet, just maybe a penny up or down. We are seeing hard red winter wheat. We are lower, September 4.5 down, 724.25, December 5.25 down, 740.25. Minneapolis spring wheat, September 2.5 lower, 703.75, December 1.5 down at 727. September oats, 2 cents higher at 316.5. Your December 1.5 higher at 330.25. Now we did see livestock lower, just a little recovery there, not fully recovered from losses yesterday. We'll look at livestock and dairy numbers all coming up right now. It is 12:30. We take a look at midday news and local and statewide news and the Minnesota News Network here at 12:30, 84 degrees.
2: I'm Sean Maloney. A new documentary about the abduction of Jacob Wetterling and the years-long search to find him will be making its Stearns County premiere in August. Paramount Center Executive Director Gretchen Bolka says the event starts at 4 p.m. with a reception, followed by the film at 5 p.m., and an onstage discussion will take place after the film is shown.
3: There will be an onstage conversation with a number of guests, including Patty and Jerry Wetterling, Jared Sherrill, Joy Baker, and then the film director, Chris Newberry.
2: In October of 1989, Wetterling was abducted by a masked gunman while riding his bike home from the store in St. Joseph. The Superior National Forest will implement a partial reopening of the Boundary Waters Canoe area starting Thursday. 41 entry points in the central and eastern portions of the wilderness will reopen for day and overnight use, marking phase two of the reopening process. And a federal judge has temporarily blocked Minnesota's new ban on certain prediction market bets. The ruling lets platforms like Kalshi and Polymarket keep operating while a legal challenge moves forward. Supporters say the markets are investments, not gambling. This is MNN.
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1: 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Livestock futures overall trading higher here at midday. August live cattle, $2.07 higher, $2.2730. October live cattle, $2.80 higher, $2.2157. We do see December live cattle, $3.45 higher, $2.2085. In the feeder cattle, August feeders, $5.42 higher, $3.4367. September feeder cattle, $5.22 higher at $3.3715. October feeders are $1.97 higher at $3.2722, which seems like a good day, but what it was down just over 10 bucks yesterday, so a little bit of a bounce back here today on Tuesday. Lean hogs slightly higher. August right now, 5 cents higher. Yeah, 103.02. October hogs, 47.5 higher, 88.27. Your December

0: Denver Hogs 77.5, higher at 79.32. Oh, but a look at dairy numbers right now. July milk, a penny higher, 15.77. We do see August milk, 17 cents lower, 16.63. September milk is 28 cents lower, 16.87. And October milk is 24 cents down at 17.14. A look at butter and cheese. Your butter is 9 cents lower, $1.38. Cheddar blocks 4 cents lower, $1.55.5. And also cheddar barrels are 5 1/4 down at $1.57.75.
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0: Alrighty, noontime news. A lot of activities going on. Coming up next week is Farm Fest. Next Tuesday, Wednesday, Thursday, I'll be there each day. Right now, I have two one-day admission tickets. So I got two single admission tickets. They each have a $10 value. And, yeah, they're up for grabs right now, 845-2184. If you'd like two tickets to Farm Fest next week, you choose your day. You got two individual tickets, 845-2184. That's 845-2184. You will have to get these tickets here at the radio station, here at the front desk, and they can be yours with a simple phone call. Good afternoon. Would you like those two Farm Fest tickets?
3: Yes, I would.
0: Yes, you would. And can I get your name?
3: Renee Kemper.
0: Renee, where are you calling from?
3: Melrose.
0: From Melrose. Renee, when you get a second, you just stop on by, pick them up at the station, okay?
3: Okay, thank you.
0: Thank you, Renee. Have a good day. Renee Kemper over there in Melrose will get two tickets to Farm Fest next week. Those are two single-day admission tickets for Farm Fest. You bet. Hope to see you there, too, if you hope to make it. All right, Renee, got your name there. Boom, you got those two tickets there for Farm Fest. Going on next week. Renee got those two tickets. Let's see, I have another ticket here. This is for the Polk County Fair. This is over in Glenwood, which starts tomorrow. They got some big activities going on in entertainment. Now, Friday night, they got live music, Dana Robinson and the Bottle Rockets. And then headliner William Elliott Whitmore. Well, gates open at 5:30, music at 6 on Friday night. It's $15 at the gate. But if you want my free ticket, you can give me a call. Or if you'd like a free ticket for the tractor pull, which is Saturday, August 1st at 4 o'clock at the grandstand. That's all at the Polk County Fair in Glenwood. You can get a free ticket there. That's a $15 ticket. Just a reminder, kids, 5 and under are free for the tractor pull. That's all at the Polk County Fair in Glenwood starting tomorrow, running through Sunday. Well, you can choose if you want a free ticket for the music or for the tractor pull. And with that free ticket, you can enter to win a half hog as well in their Blue Ribbon Berkshire giveaway. How about that? Fully processed. Not a bad deal there with a free ticket, huh? So if you like it for the music or for the tractor pull, give me a call, 845-2184. That's for the Polk County Fair in Glenwood starting tomorrow.
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0: 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Right now, let's track down. Looks like Roger McGowan is ready to roll for his.

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1: If the claim is that FSA officials simply made the wrong factual decision, you generally must first pursue an administrative appeal through USDA's National Appeals Division. Missing those appeal deadlines can prevent later judicial review. But a different rule applies when the claim is that FSA exceeded the authority granted by Congress or ignored its own regulations. In most cases, these claims are subject to a 6-year statute of limitations under federal law. A major development came in 2024 with a U.S. Supreme Court decision. Before that case, many courts held that the 6-year clock began when the agency adopted the challenge policy or regulation. The Supreme Court changed that rule, holding that the limitations period generally begins when the plaintiff is first injured by the agency action. That could allow challenges to longstanding FSA policies that only recently affected a farming operation. This all means that it's critical to know the difference between an unfavorable agency decision and when the agency is acting beyond its legal authority. That distinction can determine both your legal strategy and whether your claim can proceed in court. This has been the Agricultural Law and Tax Report. I'm Roger McCullough.
0: Alrighty, Roger, thank you very much for your daily update. 84 degrees right now here in central Minnesota, getting the very latest on crop progress. We do so every Tuesday during the growing season. Here's more from USDA.
3: The vital USDA crop progress report for July 2026 produces some of these notable news tidbits. Presented by meteorologist Brad Rippey.
4: Corn, we started running out of moisture in some areas on July 26th. Only 63% of the crop rated good to excellent. That's down fairly significantly from last week's 67%. Very poor to poor ratings, creeping up to 12% nationally. Last week it was 9%. Soybean condition, we didn't lop off quite as much as we did for corn, but still we did see a decline. Now 63% of the soybeans rated good to excellent, a 3-point drop from last week's 66%. 9% very poor to poor. That is up a point from last week. Meanwhile, the U.S. winter wheat crop harvesting continues. We're not quite as far ahead of the pace that we have been for most of the harvest season. Current numbers show that we've passed the 4/5 mark to reach 81% in the last report in July. That is ahead of the 5-year average of 79%.
3: I'm Rod Bain reporting for the U.S. Department of Agriculture in Washington, D.C.
0: Already taking a peek at some of those very latest numbers there. Yeah, seeing a change in that with the drier weather here in the upper Midwest. A note and a boot. 84 degrees, talking weather. 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In the Utter Tech logo, we have 84 degrees.
5: Chasm weather.
6: A blend of clouds and sun today with daytime highs approaching 88. Southwest winds 5 to 10 miles per hour. Lows dip down to about 70 tonight, partly cloudy skies. 92 tomorrow, slight chance of thunderstorms. Upper 80s Thursday with a chance for storms. Turning cooler Friday with highs in the mid-80s, chance for storms continues. From the Weatherology Radio Network, I'm Staff Meteorologist Jennifer Wojcicki on AM 1150 KASM.
0: All right, Jennifer, thank you very much. More on your weather, 84 right now. Yesterday's high, 91. Yesterday's low, 72. We did add 29 more growing degree days yesterday. We're at 1474. Last year on this day, we were at 1414 on your growing degree days. Normal high 83, normal low is 62, record high 100 back in 1955, record low of 50 back in 1981. Sun rose at 5:57. Your sun will set 8:51. 84. Our temp, humidity 74%, pressure steady at 29.92. On your Arcos Technology Center weather station, we did see 85 briefly, now we're at 84. Radar screen here at midday, I wish I could report something, but no, nothing, nada, zippo, zilch. So they say it here in the upper five-state Midwest area, not seeing any sort of precipitation. There you go. 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
0: Looking forward to getting some local auction results from Fergus Falls. Also Central Livestock Albany, Long Prairie Livestock all having their Tuesday sales today. We'll get some of those results a little bit later this afternoon, or for sure tomorrow morning here on Chasm Radio. Noontime News also brought to you by Nelson Insurance Agency in Uppsala. Nelson Insurance Agency, been around for 100 years. How about that? 100 years. Yeah, marking that this year. That's right there at Nelson Insurance Agency in Uppsala. And they're local, I think, for many years. I think that got overlooked, you know. Might be enthralled by a fancy toll-free number or a savings here and there. And then you try and have some sort of rapport with them. Well, good luck with that, right? Yeah, Nelson Insurance Agency celebrating 100 years for a reason. You stick around because you do such a good job. When it comes to farm or home insurance, auto insurance, commercial insurance, maybe life insurance. Seems like when it comes to insurance, I got way more questions than answers. They have the answers for you. Lead you in the right direction. 573-2151. Call them up at 573-2151.
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0: 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Sock Center, Melrose, Freeport, and Gray Eagle. Celebration of Life for Benita Bunny Krekelberg, age 90 of St. Joe, will be held tonight 4 till 7 at the Daniel Funeral Home in St. Joe. A private military ceremony with honors will be held with family at a future date for Benita Bunny Krekelberg, age 90. A burial service for Jerry Allen Casey, age of 67 of Long Prairie, will be at 1 o'clock Wednesday at the Bearhead Cemetery in Pillsbury. A celebration of life will follow from 3 till 6 at the Long Prairie American Legion for Jerry Allen Casey, age 67. Graveside services for Catherine Kathy Gebhardt, age 89, of Sauk Center, will be Friday at 10:30 at the Greenwood Cemetery in Sauk Center for Catherine Kathy Gebhardt, age 89. A funeral service for Terrence Terry Rick Beal, age 70, of Browerville. That'll be Friday at 11 at the Zion Lutheran Church in Browerville. A visitation will take place Thursday at the Zion Lutheran Church 4 till 7. The visitation will continue the day of the services from 10 till 11 at the church. Once again, for

0: Terrence Terry McBeal, age 70, of Browerville. A funeral for Faye Thiel, age 86, of Richmond, will be Friday at 11 at the St. Peter and Paul Church in Richmond. A visitation will be 4 till 7 Thursday at the Winter Funeral Home in Richmond. And Friday morning from 9 till 10:30 at the funeral home for Faye Thiel, age 86. Memorial Mass of Christian burial for Margaret Marge Toole, age 81, of Greenwald. That'll be Friday at 11 at the St. Andrew's Catholic Church in Greenwald. A visitation will be held from 9 till 10:45 at the church on Friday morning for Margaret Marge Toole, age 81, of Greenwald. Memorial Mass of Christian burial for David John Tomczyk, age 86, of St. Joe. That'll be Friday at 11 at St. Anthony's Church in St. Cloud. A visitation will be 1 hour before the services Friday at St. Anthony's Church for David John Tomczyk, age 86. A funeral service for Royal Lovin, age 81, of Swanville. Funeral service will be at 2 o'clock on Friday at the Con Nadvig Field in Swanville. A visitation will be 4 till 7 Thursday night at the Swanville Lions Park, and from 1 till 2 Friday as well in Swanville before the service for Royal Lovin, age 81, of Swanville. Mass of Christian burial for Norbert Brown, age of 66, of Gray Eagle, will be Saturday at 11 at St. Joseph's Church in Gray Eagle. A visitation will be 9:30 till 11 on Saturday at the church in Gray Eagle, once again for Norbert Brown, age of 66. A funeral service for Lorraine Jane Grams Lentz, age 93, of Sauk Rapids. Service will be Saturday at 11 at the Holy Cross Lutheran Church in St. Cloud. A visitation will begin at 9 a.m. on Saturday at the Holy Cross Lutheran Church in St. Cloud for Lorraine Jane Grams Lentz, age 93. Mass of Christian burial for Janet Skillingstad Ertl, age 90, of Sartell. That'll be Monday morning at 11 at Sacred Heart Church in Sauk Rapids. A visitation will be 1 hour before the services for Janet Skillingstad Ertl, age 90, of Sartell. And those are your funeral announcements here on Chasm Radio at midday. Right now, 10 minutes in front of your 1 o'clock hour.
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0: 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All at Compeer. You're saying, well, Joe, who do I talk to? How about Shannon Nelson? How about Brad Herkina? How about Lane Meyer? All can help you out. The Compeer crew are there for you. They serve this entire Chasm Radio listening area and beyond. And also Rachel Molitor can help you out with questions when it comes to crop insurance, or maybe you're looking at that LRP. You want to use that, utilize that tool when it comes to your cattle. Put some floor in there, some protection there. Talk to Rachel as well at Compeer Financial. Alrighty, let's see some other news here at midday today. What else? We'll take a look at Wall Street coming up shortly. We check in with Mike Davis. Mike Davis, fellow farm broadcaster from out in South Carolina, as he is providing an update on the farm bill. I know the farm bill has been in conversation for years, and not exaggerating on that, but is there a clear sight to the future of the farm bill? More from Mike Davis.
2: Bozeman says American farmers need Congress to finish the job.
3: Well, we spent a couple of years going around the country talking to farmers, and the things we heard about were a need for getting more farm in the farm bill. We were able to do that, and several other things to the tune of about $68 billion.
2: When he introduced the GOP-backed write-up, Bozeman had hoped to get it out of committee before the Senate's August recess. But Kentucky Senator Mitch McConnell remains in rehab after recovering from a fall, and that leaves Republicans shorthanded in a chamber that needs every caucus member to have a hope of passing anything. With the bill carried to victory by the House Ag Chair, Bozeman now carries the baton on the Senate side.
3: We are going to continue the momentum that G.T. Thompson has worked so hard to produce. We've got a little harder situation in the Senate with the 60-vote threshold, making sure we can attract enough Democrats to get passed and keep our members together.
2: The Arkansas Republican remains ever the optimist.
3: The good news is that most people in Congress understand how desperate it is in farm country. This is a generational problem. Food security is national security. We don't want to get ourselves in a situation where we're dependent on the rest of the world for the food that we eat.
2: I'm Mike Davis.
0: Alrighty, Mike, thank you very much. You know, we hear the right, you know, things. They sure say the right things, but just not seeing any action gets pretty frustrating. So we'll wait and see here. Now I've got the August recess here among us, so... Yeah, we'll wait and see. Going to be tough with midterm elections and such. I know E15, Farm Bill, and many other topics as well. And also, finally, as well, we talk about the dairy industry. And how about USMCA? I know recently we heard about some tariffs put in on Canada, which did include dairy. And just looking for some fairness, Dr. Megan Roberts is an economist with Compeer Financial, says the dairy industry itself needs some sort of improvements in this USMCA agreement to benefit here in the future.
4: The review of the United States-Mexico-Canada agreement, that was something that had already been in process prior to July 1, but July 1 was the trigger date where the United States did announce that instead of going through with a full review and renewal, they're going to move to annual reviews. And I know for dairy producers, the United States-Mexico-Canada agreement, USMCA, has had some challenges to it. There are some items that I do know for the dairy industry they're looking to have resolved, particularly with Canada.
0: Yeah, so that dairy portion really needs to be looked at. She does mention, though, there are some good parts so far of this agreement we've had to date.
4: As a whole, that is an agreement that has ushered in some really great export opportunities. And when you're looking at 17%+ of our dairy production in the United States being exported, it's so important to have good access to our nearest neighbors, who are our number one and number two importers of dairy products and milk.
0: Alrighty, so we'll wait and see if anything does become of that as well regarding USMCA seeing these additional tariffs put into place as well. We'll get more details on that coming up as well on Chasm Radio and Future Reports. 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The fine folks over there at Charlie's Cafe, go take care of some of those midday specials. Oh, yeah, go have those. Those are serving till 1:30. 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Let's take a look at Wall Street at midday. What do we have going on there? As we see your S&P and Dow up, we see your Dow 584 points higher at 52,795. NASDAQ down about 37 points. Some of your commodity markets here at midday. We do see crude oil $3.19 lower per barrel at $79.42. Your gold just about $49 an ounce lower. At $4,028 an ounce on the gold, your silver $1.37 lower. $1.37 lower at $57.35 on the silver here at midday. There you go. Look at some noontime news. Central Livestock Albany. We'll get some reports on that as that sale is going on right now. Their baby calf auction going on right now at Central Livestock. We'll get some of those results later today or for sure tomorrow morning. 1257. That's going to wrap up your noontime news here on Chasm Radio.
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11: NBC News Radio. I'm Chris Caraccio. President Trump is expected to deliver remarks today during a funeral service for South Carolina Senator Lindsey Graham at Washington National Cathedral. Earlier, a ceremony was held in the U.S. Capitol Rotunda. The longtime Republican passed away unexpectedly earlier this month at the age of 71. Thousands across Illinois and northwest Indiana were without power this morning after severe thunderstorms yesterday. That's according to ComEd. The weather threat is now set to make its way into the mid-Atlantic and northeast. A flood watch is in effect for New York City and much of the tri-state area. The trial of the Massachusetts mom accused of murdering her three children is set to resume tomorrow. Lindsay Clancy claims she was suffering from postpartum psychosis and extreme mental illness when she strangled her 5-year-old, 3-year-old, and 8-month-old in 2023. Prosecution witness Patrick Clancy, Lindsay's ex-husband, testified that she was having one of her best days on the day she killed her children. A pause in the fighting in the Middle East is having an effect on the price of oil, NBC's Gabe Gutierrez reports.
12: The potential for renewed talks with Iran is causing oil prices to drop again. The president seizing on that during a trip Monday to Battleground, Michigan.
13: It's really amazing. They always try and blame me for high prices.
11: Brent crude is sitting at just over $85 a barrel, and West Texas Intermediate crude is hovering about $80 a barrel. Tehran has denied agreeing to a 10-day ceasefire, but there has been a pause in hostilities. The fighting has put a dramatic strain on shipping through the Strait of Hormuz, which 20% of the world's oil flowed through before the war began. New details are emerging about the crash that sidelined San Francisco 49ers head coach Kyle Shanahan earlier this month. Sports Illustrated reports the 46-year-old was holding and using a cell phone at the time of the accident. Shanahan, who reportedly suffered a broken nose, ribs, and hand, along with needing stitches, was not cited for violating the California Vehicle Code, as the other driver was at fault in the head-on crash. I'm Chris Caraggio, NBC News Radio. Convicted murderer Brian Koberger is fighting to overturn his conviction by withdrawing his guilty plea, Monica Nelson reports.
14: Koberger has filed a petition seeking post-conviction relief. That's a civil process where a convicted person has to prove their counsel was ineffective or other factors that could have prevented him from pleading guilty. Koberger says his attorneys made false promises and left out information that could have exonerated him. Koberger pleaded guilty last summer to killing four University of Idaho students in 2022 and waived his right to appeal. Idaho's attorney general says his office is ready to fight Koberger's petition.
11: President Trump is facing pushback over his order that signs be posted outside the Smithsonian Museum warning visitors about what he calls inaccurate information presented inside. History teacher Dwayne Williams says he doesn't think history needs a warning label.
15: We're a great country. We're good and we're ugly, too. And if Americans know that story, they'll be comfortable understanding it, and they can reconcile and decide what they think and what they think is the most important part of the story.
11: Williams has been standing outside the museum holding his own sign and engaging with visitors. On Friday, Trump issued an executive order calling on the Interior Department to place signs in front of the Smithsonian National Museum of American History, notifying Washington, D.C. visitors that the museum exhibits need to be renovated. Appearing on CNN's State of the Union, House Minority Leader Hakeem Jeffries says he'll explore every legislative avenue and every litigation avenue to stop the order. With U.S. wine consumption dropping, some California grape farmers are considering switching to agave, a plant used to make agave spirits. Agave needs little water and is cheaper to grow than many other crops. It's best known as the main ingredient in Mexico's tequila and mezcal. There are about 100 agave growers in California, with the plant now found in 38 of the state's 58 counties. Fresno County, the top farming county in the U.S., has seen big growth in agave fields. At least seven California companies are already making agave spirits, according to the California Agave Council. I'm Chris Caraggio, NBC News Radio.
10: Chasm weather.
16: A blend of clouds and sun today with daytime highs approaching 88. Southwest winds 5 to 10 miles per hour. Lows dip down to about 70 tonight, partly cloudy skies. 92 tomorrow, slight chance of thunderstorms. Upper 80s Thursday with a chance for storms. Turning cooler Friday with highs in the mid-80s. Chance for storms continues. From the Weatherology Radio Network, I'm staff meteorologist Jennifer Wojcicki on AM 1150 KASM.
17: Thank you, Jennifer. Currently 86 degrees here in Minnesota as we get into your Minnesota State News on KASM. And the head of St. Paul Academy and Summit School is stepping down. Louis Adi plans to resign after receiving criticism of his leadership of the prestigious private school. His decision comes following a Star Tribune report concerning his administration's suppression of a student newspaper and expulsion of a student whose father harshly criticized Adi. The father of the student sued the school in June, accusing leaders of retaliating against his family. Adi will resign later this month. Assistant head of school Ann Zasflowski will serve as acting head of the school until a successor is selected in the fall. A Laverne man is accused of stabbing his girlfriend to death days after he was released from prison. Melvin Frazier has been charged with murder. Police say the defendant attacked Janilla Carson at their home on Friday. Authorities say Frazier had just been released from prison after a 90-day sentence on an assault charge against the victim. The defendant is being held on $2 million bail bond with conditions. Frazier's next court date is August 10th. A bakery in Plainview, Minnesota is closed following a recent fire. Cakes, etc. posted on social media that they will be shut down until further notice. The business suffered smoke, water, and fire damage during the recent blaze near the freezers. The fire was contained to the back room and did not spread to the main shop. Cupcakes, etc. owners say they are working through the insurance process for cleanup and repairs. The stage play of Purple Rain is going to Broadway. The Prince-inspired production will debut at Majestic Theater in New York City next spring. The musical premiered last fall in Minneapolis State Theater. Broadway audiences are expected to see a different version on stage. Prince bandmates Bobby Z and Morris Hayes will serve as music advisors. Tickets for the show go on sale in

0: September. Former Minnesota Vikings running back star Adrian Peterson will be honored by the team this fall. The standout running back will be inducted to the Vikings Ring of Honor. The ceremony will take place during halftime of the Monday night game against the Bills at U.S. Bank Stadium. Peterson will become the third running back to enter the Ring of Honor, joining Chuck Foreman and Bill Brown. That wraps up your Minnesota news here on KASM. When we come back, look at your weather here on KASM.
1: 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Good luck to all of the fair participants from Central Livestock in Albany.

0: And it is now time for our weatherology meteorologist update with Ray Miller. And Ray, it is warm, but it is also just slightly better, I guess, than yesterday, would you say?
1: Yeah, we've seen this kind of gradual decrease in humidity over the last couple of days. Not a huge swing in terms of temperatures. We are a few degrees cooler, but not dramatically so. The bigger cool down still on the way as we head toward the weekend. This afternoon, sunshine, some smoky haze possible, high temperature of 88 degrees, southwest winds at 5 to 10. Tonight, partly cloudy with a low temperature near 70. Slight chance of showers Wednesday, most of the area stays dry, still sunny, and some areas of smoky haze once again, high of 92 degrees, just enough humidity to bump the heat index up to around 95. Thursday, better chance of thunderstorms, especially in the afternoon with a high temperature of 89. Friday, scattered storms likely with a high of 80, and we're still on track for a nice weekend. Lots of sunshine Saturday and Sunday with highs in the low to mid-80s. I'm meteorologist Ray Miller from the Weatherology Weather Center.
0: Yeah, and Ray, are these going to be kind of like all-day showers on like Friday and Thursday, or are they going to be kind of like just hit or miss?
1: Yeah, Thursday is going to be kind of hit and miss and focused mainly on the afternoon. Friday, a little more likely to see more consistent rainfall through a good portion of the day, likely ending in the late afternoon and early evening.
0: Yeah, those long kind of days where it just kind of sprinkles the entirety of the day, I feel like we're kind of due for one.
1: Yeah, I don't think it'll quite be like that. It'll be a little heavier than just sprinkles on Friday, but still a little kind of a cloudy and rainy day off and on for Friday, and cooler as well. That'll be the big story.
0: I think I don't know if anyone's going to be complaining too much about the cold on Friday. I don't think so.
1: Yeah, I can't imagine so.
0: All right. Well, thank you so much, Ray, and have a good one.
1: You do the same. Take care.
0: Ray Miller with Weatherology, meteorologists on KASM, currently 86 degrees. 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They're also located on the right-hand side of Highway 23 West in Painesville.
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7: 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You never know what he's going to come up with. 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
8: Let freedom ring during the annual Albany Heritage Day Saturday, August 1st, with some events starting already on Friday night, like the car show at Albany Chrysler, the softball tournament at North Park, and music with the Muffin Man at Rookies. Saturday has the 1K and 5K beginning at 8, a pickleball tournament, a craft and vendor fair, food booths, and a community fire department waterball competition that all begins at noon. There's kids' games, a beanbag tournament, a kids' pedal tractor pull, and a huge parade that begins at 7. At 8, the band Crash Course begins at Legion Park, and fireworks are planned for 10 over at the golf course as the community of Albany celebrates Heritage Day.
0: Getting into your Eye to the Future program on Chasm Radio, it is a look at all of the hometown events and happenings going on in the area. The $7 Bazaar is going to be starting up on August 9th. It'll start with a polka mass at 10 o'clock, and there's also going to be chicken and ham as well. And there's also going to be entertainment from the Night Owls, Two for the Road, and more. Fun and games and food and beverages, kids games, and a raffle, of course, with a $2,000 grand prize going on August 9th. The Church of St. Joseph in St. Joseph in Minnesota is celebrating 100 years, and in order to honor the centennial of the school building, They will be hosting an all-school reunion. The event will be held the weekend of September 25th through the 27th, and it will be on Friday, Saturday, and Sunday. There's going to be Kidtoberfest, Rocktoberfest, and more. And all alumni, former faculty, and friends of the school are invited and encouraged to attend and reunite with other members of the school and community. Food and beverages will be available for purchase at each event. And for more information, call 320-363-7505. Historical Salem Church picnic and program will be going on Sunday, August 9th at 12:30 in Painesville. There's going to be a potluck picnic at 12:30. Please bring food to share. That's kind of how a potluck works, I think. The program will be starting at 2 o'clock, and music will be by the Bons Abba Quartet, which is from the African phrase meaning all who sing. All who sing are considered children of God. Also, a free will offering is going to be there as well. You can check it out at salemhistoricalchurch.com. Bus for Princess Kay of the Milky Way coronation at the Minnesota State Fair Fairgrounds will be on August 26th. You can be picked up at Mayor's school bus shed in Melrose, leaving at 5 p.m. or at St. Joe Park and ride at 5:20. It's a $10 bus ride, and sign up at Magnify in Melrose, Sauk Center in Albany, or at the county fair. 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Finalists, plural, because you've got Jaden Smith, Isabella Schiffler, and Daisy Zimmerman. Melody Ranch Hands will be at the Community Center in Frazee on August 4th. From 1 until 4 o'clock, and then on August 9th at the Benedictine Living Community from 3 until 4. The El Rosa Bar and Lounge will be having the Bologna Days from 5 until 7:30 on July 28th, which is today. And it's all you can eat today, and it's at the El Rosa Bar and Lounge, sponsored by the El Rosa Senior Citizens. On the menu, bologna, potato wedges, sauerkraut, baked beans, and more. 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And finally, on the Eye to the Future program here on Chasm Radio, the American Red Cross is facing a blood shortage. 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We're asking all donors of all blood types to make an appointment to give blood, platelets, or plasma as soon as possible. And as a thank you to all that come during the month of July, you will receive a Fandango movie ticket by email up to a $15 price tag. That wraps up your Eye to the Future program here on KASM, and we're going to get into your birthday club here on KASM coming up. Well, let's look at the time right now.

0: Happy birthday, happy anniversary to all those celebrating here on July 28th, 2026. 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And if you are the winner of the birthday club, you will receive a gift certificate from us here at KASM to redeem at Albany Home Bakery for a delicious cake of your choice. Starting us off, wishing Lisa and Mike Verkness a happy anniversary from John Lori, and that is for the Verkness in St. Cloud. And happy birthday to our favorite daughter and sister, Katie Kustritz. Love from Mom and Dad, Jimmy and Joe Jr. So happy birthday to Katie. Happy birthday to Tanya Zimmer from your family. So happy birthday to Tanya. Happy birthday to Jackson Beckerman in Freeport. Happy birthday to Jackson from Grandma and Grandpa Beckerman. Happy birthday to Jackson Beckerman in Freeport from Grandma and Grandpa Geis. Happy birthday to Jackson Beckerman from Kyle and Addie. And happy birthday to Jackson Beckerman again from the Weavers. And happy birthday to Jackson Beckerman from Mom and Dad. And finally, on the birthday club here today, happy birthday to Mary Pop, or happy birthday to Michelle Rosenberger from Marie Pop. So happy birthday to Michelle. We are going to get a quick word from our sponsor, and that would be, of course, Albany Home Bakery here on KASM, and then we'll have a winner here on Your Dependable Neighbor.
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2: And coming up, it is your bottom of the hour news update on MNN here on KASM. Right now, 86 degrees here in Albany. That is your daytime high. And believe it or not, we're close to average because of that temperature. 83 is our normal this time of year. What isn't normal? A little bit of humidity that we've got right now. 74% here in Albany with a pretty high dew point as well, right at 71 degrees. So it definitely feels pretty tropical out there right now. And we'll get down into the 70s tonight as we get into MNN.
3: I'm Sean Maloney. Firefighters are gaining ground on Minnesota's July lightning incident, helped by recent rainfall across the boundary waters. The fire complex covers about 64,000 acres with nearly 1,000 personnel assigned. The Little Knife fire is nearing 50% containment, while the Bear Trap and Thumb fires remain active. Officials urge the public to respect closures and keep drones grounded. Camp Coochiching in northern Minnesota says it's been largely spared from the wildfire smoke and disruptions this summer. President Hugh Haller:
4: to be quite honest, we have been incredibly lucky and very blessed. Rainy Lake is a very fascinating lake, and a lot of the storms that come through here split right when they come over the lake. And seemingly, that's kind of what happened with respect to the fires and the smoke.
3: Haller says most trips continued with only route adjustments. And the Minnesota Lynx are celebrating Native American Heritage Night tonight at Target Center as they host the Toronto Tempo. The event highlights Dakota culture and traditions in partnership with the Prairie Island Indian community. Fans will enjoy special entertainment, and the first 2,500 attendees will receive a commemorative bucket hat. Tip-off set for 7 p.m. This is MNN.
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9: A blend of clouds and sun today with daytime highs approaching 88. Southwest winds 5 to 10 miles per hour. Lows dip down to about 70 tonight, partly cloudy skies. 92 tomorrow, slight chance of thunderstorms. Upper 80s Thursday with a chance for storms. Turning cooler Friday with highs in the mid-80s, chance for storms continues. From the Weatherology Radio Network, I'm Staff Meteorologist Jennifer Wojcicki on AM 1150 KASM.
2: Thank you, Jennifer. Still 86 degrees here in Albany as we get into the back half of your 1 o'clock hour.
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2: The top 25 reasons for not going to church. Reason number 22. I don't go to church because I want to spend quality time with my family. We all have busy lives, and it's very admirable to devote time to your family. But what better way than going to church together? In the 24th chapter of Joshua, we find these words. Choose this day whom you will serve. As for me and my house, we will serve the Lord. 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Taking your family to church to pray, worship, and hear the word together will pay big dividends. The family that prays together, stays together, and that's the truth.
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0: Ducks on the Pond Waltz by Chris and the Riverbend Dutchman here on KASM. As we've got your Brownfield commodity update coming up in just about 30 seconds. 86 degrees here in Albany. Sun's starting to poke out here this afternoon. That is also your daytime high, 86. 71% humidity, a dew point of 71 as well. Sun rose today at 5:57. It'll set at 8:51. And our overnight low going to be right around 70 degrees with a high tomorrow of 92 here on KASM.
1: Soybeans, corn, live cattle, and hogs were higher. Hello, I'm Megan Grubner with your commodity market update on Brownfield. When it comes to short stature corn, it all started with Sign. For decades, they've been focused on unique hybrids that deliver top yields. Stein invented short stature corn, then perfected it. Stein has yield. Soybeans were higher on short covering and technical buying. The USDA's national good to excellent rating was down 3% on the week, and traders are watching forecasts for August very closely. Export demand from China is solid ahead of an expected visit from President Xi in September. August beans were up 3 at 12.11.5. September beans up 3.75 at 12.03.5. Corn was higher on short covering and technical buying. Corn is seeing a bounce with a 4% week-to-week drop in the USDA's national crop rating. Unknown destinations purchased nearly 200,000 tons of new crop U.S. corn ahead of the open. September corn up 7.25 at 4.59. These corn up 7 at 4.81. The wheat complex was mixed on spread trade. The good to excellent spring wheat rating held, but the poor to very poor category was up with harvest just getting started. The U.S. winter wheat harvest is faster than average at 81% complete. In Chicago, September wheat was up 3.75 at 6.63.75. December wheat up 3.5 at 6.81. In Kansas City, September wheat was down a penny at 7.28. In Minneapolis, September wheat down 4.75 at 7.01.5. Live cattle were up on a bounce. Feeders were mixed, adjusting spreads based on supply expectations. August live cattle were 225 higher at 227.47. October lives up 340 at 222.17. August feeders were 482 higher at 343.07. Hogs were up on the midday gain in pork. August lean hogs were up 12 at 103.10. October lean hogs up 47 at 88.27. I'm Megan Grebner for Brownfield.
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8: 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Ward's Auto reports that the platform will cover nearly 70% of America's DC fast chargers. I'm Ken Chester.
0: That is your Tech Mobility Minute here on Chasm Radio as we continue with Chris and the Riverbend Dutchman. Coming up next, Loveless Polka.

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1: Chasm's top of the hour update. Everything you need to know. It's our home, too. 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
3: A funeral service for South Carolina Senator Lindsey Graham is underway at Washington National Cathedral. President Trump is set to deliver remarks. Graham, a longtime Republican leader and close advisor to Trump, died unexpectedly at the age of 71 on July 11th. A primary runoff and U.S. House special election is happening in two states today. Six candidates are running in Georgia to serve out the remaining term of the late Democrat Congressman David Scott, who died in April. Meanwhile, Republican voters in South Dakota are deciding between Governor Larry Roden and businessman Toby Doeden in the primary runoff for governor. Audio recordings of former President Joe Biden's conversations with a ghostwriter are now out following a legal battle. The Justice Department released a portion of the Biden tapes following a review. Special Prosecutor Robert Hur declined to press charges in 2024, writing that Biden was a sympathetic elderly man with a poor memory. Los Angeles County prosecutors are expected to decide whether to seek the death penalty against singer David later this week. Daniel Martindale has the latest.
4: A judge has ordered there is enough evidence in the capital murder case to proceed to trial after a more than four-day preliminary hearing. The singer, David Burke, is accused of killing 14-year-old Celeste Rivas Hernandez, then dismembering her body. Prosecutors say they were having a sexual relationship, and Burke killed her in 2025 to silence her to protect his music career. Burke is also charged with one count each of continuous sexual abuse of a child under age 14 and mutilation of human remains. He is also facing special circumstance allegations of lying in wait, murder for financial gain, and killing a witness in a criminal investigation.
3: Police say gang violence may have been behind a shooting that killed three people and injured four others at a festival in Seattle Sunday night. Assistant Seattle Chief Nicole Powell confirmed in a briefing yesterday that one of the deceased, a 19-year-old killed at the scene, was one of the alleged shooters. Wilson also noted that police are still searching for a third suspect.
2: I'm Chris Caraccio, NBC News Radio. For only the second time in its history, the American Red Cross has declared a national blood crisis, Tammy Trujillo reports.
5: The Red Cross says that blood donations have fallen to a four-year summer low and is now encouraging people to step up. All blood types are needed, but especially type O blood. The supply of type O positive has now dropped below a one-day supply, according to a statement from the Red Cross. The situation's become so serious, it's now limiting distributions of certain blood products to hospitals. You can book an appointment to give blood by using the Blood Donor app or at redcrossblood.org. People who donate by Friday will get a Fandango movie ticket. I'm Tammy Trujillo.
3: The CEO of Cracker Barrel is stepping down. The restaurant announced yesterday that Julie Messino will step down from the role next month, but remain with the company until October 9th in an advisory capacity. The news comes after Messino was in the middle of a controversy last year surrounding the restaurant's logo. Cracker Barrel's new logo had eliminated the image of a man known as Uncle Herschel sitting in a chair leaning against a barrel. The decision was quickly reversed after public backlash. David Deno will take over as the company's new CEO. Johnson & Johnson is offering a multi-billion dollar settlement for thousands of lawsuits tied to claims that its talcum powder products caused ovarian cancer. The company says the proposed $5.5 billion deal would cover about 76,000 remaining claims and bring an end to years of litigation. It's officially Jimothy summer in Seattle. Mark Mayfield explains.
6: The Seattle City Council presented an official proclamation in the raccoon's honor to commemorate what's being dubbed Jimothy summer. The move came after Governor Bob Ferguson proclaimed Jimothy as the Washingtonian of the day on Thursday. The deformed raccoon has been seen scurrying around the Seattle suburb of Ballard lately, and videos of Jimothy have captured the attention of millions. Unlike a typical raccoon, Jimothy has an extra short neck, likely caused by a condition known as short spine syndrome.
3: I'm Chris Caraccio.
1: Chasm weather.
7: Sunshine mixed with clouds at times this afternoon, with daytime highs approaching 88. Winds out of the southwest, 5 to 10 miles per hour. Partly cloudy skies tonight, lows dip down to about 70. Highs level off around 92. Tomorrow, slight chance for showers. Upper 80s Thursday with a chance of thunderstorms. Turning cooler Friday with highs in the mid-80s. Chance for storms continues. From the Weatherology Weather Center, I'm meteorologist Jennifer Wojcicki on AM 1150 KASM.
8: Thank you, Jennifer, but we're no longer approaching 88. We are at 88 degrees here in Albany right now. 88 degrees is our daytime high. We also have a little bit of wind out of the southeast at about 4 miles per hour. Humidity outside, yeah, it's there. 69% here in Albany. We also have a dew point right around 71 degrees. So it is sticky, it's muggy, it's tropical outside. That way you don't even have to go to Florida. Florida is coming to you right now.
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8: And coming up now here on KASM, as we get into some more polka, we've got Randy Dorschner with Patty's Waltz.

0: Lindenau Polka by Randy Dorschner on KASM here as we are going to get into some more music. We've got the Shiner Hobo Band after this.
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0: 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The ruling lets platforms like Kelce and Polymarket keep operating while a legal challenge moves forward. Supporters say the markets are investments, not gambling. This is MNN.
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6: Sunshine mixed with clouds at times this afternoon, with daytime highs approaching 88. Winds out of the southwest, 5 to 10 miles per hour. Partly cloudy skies tonight, lows dip down to about 70. Highs level off around 92. Tomorrow, slight chance for showers. Upper 80s Thursday with a chance of thunderstorms. Turning cooler Friday with highs in the mid-80s. Chance for storms continues. From the Weatherology Weather Center, I'm meteorologist Jennifer Wojcicki on AM 1150 KASM.
4: Thank you, Jennifer. Currently 88 degrees as we get into some more music here on KASM Radio. It is Niels Landler by the Ridgeland Dutchman.

0: Ridgeland Dutchman, everybody's somebody's fool here on KASM. Before that, Green Parrot Polka, Neil Zlandler starting us off, all by the Ridgeland Dutchman here on KASM Radio. We will be back with your brownfield commodity update in just a bit here on KASM.
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0: And we've got your brownfield commodity update coming up in just about a minute and a half here on KASM Radio. Taking a look at what we've got in the 3 o'clock.

0: o'clock hour, though, we have, of course, your 3 o'clock news. And then after that, we're going to get into your MNN news update. And not only that, but we'll get into your American countryside, your geography waltz, your MN sports prep update. And then we'll also get into your 4 o'clock markets after that. But, yeah, busy 3 o'clock hour. Right now, it is 88 degrees. That is your daytime high for today. 68% humidity here in Albany. And it is pretty sticky out there. 71 degrees for a dew point. Feels pretty tropical outside right now. Probably a good day to have a AC indoors and keep the doors pretty tightly shut. You don't want to be sharing that with the rest of the neighborhood. But tonight we're looking at a low of 70 degrees under partly cloudy skies. Winds will be out of the south at about 5 miles an hour. Going into tomorrow, high of 92 degrees, maybe a chance at some rain, and that rain amount may be about a hundredth of an inch possible.
1: Soybeans and corn are higher Tuesday. Cattle and hogs finished mixed. I'm John Perkins with a Brownfield Market Update. Speed wins. That's why Stein is focused on delivering higher yielding genetics faster than the competition, and why they release more new Enlist E3 lines than any other company. Stein has yield. Soybeans and corn were up on declining crop condition ratings. August beans were 3.5 higher at 12.12. September was up 5 at 12.04¾. September corn was 6¾ higher at 458.5. December was up 6.5 at 480.5. Live cattle were supported by an oversold bounce. August was up 225 at 227.47. October was 340 higher at 222.17. Nearby feeder cattle were higher on supply expectations. September was up 530 at 337.22. And with pork higher at midday, August hogs were up 12 at 103.10. October lean was 47 higher at 88.27. Now here's Megan Grebner with your full look at cash livestock. Megan.
2: Thanks, John. Direct cash cattle trade was relatively quiet following that light round of business on Monday. Bids were floated in Kansas at $228 live, in Nebraska at $360 dressed. Asking prices have been elusive. Look for additional trade to develop over the balance of the week. Estimated cattle slaughter was 106,000 head Tuesday, up 3,000 on the weekend, down more than 10,000 on the year. The cash hog market has found some support recently. Processors have been more aggressive in their procurement efforts. The market remains largely focused on demand. Globally, there have been some bright spots, but there are still long-term concerns that linger. Pork's a competitively priced protein in the retail space, which continues to provide support to domestic demand. Estimated hog slaughter Tuesday was 470,000 head. That's even on the week, and up more than 4,000 on the year. With John Perkins, I'm Megan Grebner for Brownfield.
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0: Hey folks, Greg Blake here, your IBMA Male Vocalist of the Year and member of the Special Consensus Bluegrass Band. 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That's just west of St. Cloud, August the 6th through the 9th. I wasn't looking for
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2: 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I'm Chris Caraggio.
3: President Trump is bidding farewell to South Carolina Senator Lindsey Graham. While speaking at Graham's funeral service today at Washington National Cathedral, Trump called Graham a beloved friend and spoke about his rise in politics.
4: Lindsey rose from a small town in rural South Carolina, a place he loved so much, to become a constant fixture of American politics at the highest level.
3: Lawmakers from both sides of the aisle packed the cathedral for the service, along with several world leaders. Graham died unexpectedly on July 11th at the age of 71. His sister, Darlene, was appointed by South Carolina's governor to serve the remainder of her brother's term until January. She's decided to run for Graham's full term with Trump's endorsement and is taking part in the special Republican primary on August 11th. Crews are working to restore power across portions of the Midwest after a round of severe storms yesterday, according to ComEd. Over 200,000 customers were in the dark as of this morning across Illinois and northwest Indiana. The weather threat is now set to make its way into the Mid-Atlantic and Northeast. A flood watch is in effect for New York City and much of the tri-state area. Police believe gang violence played a role in a shooting that killed 3 people and injured 4 others at a food festival in Seattle on Sunday. Assistant Seattle Chief Nicole Powell confirmed yesterday that a 19-year-old found dead at the scene was one of the alleged shooters. Wilson also confirmed a 15-year-old suspect is in custody as police search for a 3rd gunman. The search continues for a North Carolina woman who vanished on vacation in Grenada. Authorities say 44-year-old Elizabeth Liz Waddell was last seen Wednesday on a beach along the island's southern coast. And search crews are asking fishermen, boaters, and coastal residents to watch for any sign of her. The U.S. State Department says it's assisting the family as the search and investigation continue. I'm Chris Caraggio, NBC News Radio. A federal court is putting a temporary block on a Minnesota law banning prediction market wagers. Yesterday, U.S. District Judge Catherine Menendez granted a preliminary injunction that pauses the ban. The ruling effectively allows the prediction market platforms to continue operating for the time being while the legal battle progresses. The law would make many transactions and advertisements involving prediction markets felony offenses. Kalshi, Polymarket, and the Commodity Futures Trading Commission argue federal regulators have exclusive authority over the markets. A landmark trial over teen safety on Instagram is underway in Nashville, with Tennessee taking on Meta over claims the platform harms young users. The state attorney general's office argues Instagram was designed to be addictive and that Meta failed to warn families about potential risks to teen mental health. Meta denies the claims, saying it has taken steps to make the platform safer with tools for teens and parents. The trial could determine whether Meta violated Tennessee consumer protection laws and could lead to millions of dollars in penalties. A new poll from Gallup suggests Americans' economic pessimism is slightly easing this month. Tammy Trujillo reports.
5: According to the poll, 22% of respondents said the nation's economic conditions are excellent or good, while 32% said they were only fair and 44% said they were poor. It appears to mark a shift from last month's polling results, which found 19% of respondents said economic conditions were excellent or good, 35% described the conditions as only fair, and 45% called them poor. The findings come as the Trump administration faces concerns about the economy ahead of the midterms.
3: A new study shows eating an avocado every day reduces the risk of heart disease in obese adults. The findings out of Penn State University show eating avocados regularly reduces low-density lipoprotein particles. These are proteins that transport bad cholesterol in the blood. Authors of the study suggest the reduction translates into a roughly 4% reduction in heart disease risk among those who are obese. I'm Chris Caraggio, NBC News Radio.
0: And that's a look at your national and world news on KASM. When we come back, we'll take a look at your Minnesota news on your dependable neighbor.
6: Hi, this is John Miley, administrator of the Stearns Conservation District. It's been especially windy, which causes concerns for landowners. Have you noticed your topsoil blowing away, your shoreline eroding, or wishing you had a shelter belt of trees? The good news is that Stearns Conservation District is here to help. Whether your erosion concerns can be addressed through management, or you'd like trees to protect your buildings, our knowledgeable staff are here ready to work with you. Visit our website or give us a call at 320-251-7800, extension 3, to get started.
0: Taking a look at your Minnesota news here on KASM. It's currently 3:05. The head of St. Paul Academy and Summit School is stepping down. Louis Audie plans to resign after receiving criticism of his leadership of the prestigious private school. His decision comes following a Star Tribune report concerning his administration's suppression of a student newspaper and the expulsion of a student whose father harshly criticized Audie. The father of the student sued the school in June, accusing leaders of retaliating against his family. Audie will resign later this month. Assistant head of school Ann Zalosowski will serve as acting head of school until a new successor can be selected. A Laverne man is accused of stabbing his girlfriend to death after days he was released from prison. Melvin Frazier has been charged with murder. Police say the defendant attacked Janilla Carlson in their home last Friday. Authorities say Frazier had just been released from prison after a 90-day sentence on an assault charge against the victim. The defendant is being held on a $2 million bail bond with conditions. Frazier's next court date is August 10th. A bakery in Plainview is closed following a recent fire. Cakes Etc. posted on social media that they will be shut down until further notice. The business suffered smoke, water, and fire damage during the recent blaze near the freezers. The fire was contained to the back room and did not spread to the main shop. Cakes Etc. owners say they are working through the insurance process for cleanup and repairs. The stage play of Purple Rain is going to Broadway. The Prince-inspired production will debut at the Majestic Theater in New York City next spring. The musical premiered last fall at Minneapolis State Theater. Broadway audiences are expected to see a different version on stage. Prince bandmates Bobby Z and Morris Hay will serve as music advisors. Tickets for the Broadway run will go on sale in September. And former Minnesota Vikings star running back Adrian Peterson will be honored by the team this fall. The standout running back will be inducted into the Vikings Ring of Honor. The ceremony will take place during halftime of the Monday night game against the Bills in U.S. Bank Stadium. Peterson will become the third running back to enter the Ring of Honor, joining Chuck Foreman and Bill Brown. Not bad company there for Adrian Peterson to be in cahoots with there in the Ring of Honor. So that wraps up your Minnesota news here on KASM. We'll take a break. When we come back, it'll be time for your weather update here on KASM Radio.
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0: And it is now time for our weatherology meteorologist update with Ray Miller. And Ray, it's definitely a bit muggy out there.
8: It is a bit muggy out there, not quite as bad as what we saw over the weekend, but still a lot of humidity, and it'll be a warm and humid evening as well. Partly cloudy skies tonight, a low temperature of 70, a little bit of smoky haze possible. Wednesday, we'll see a very slight chance of showers. Most of the area stays dry with sunshine and a little bit of that smoky haze once again. High temperature around 92 degrees. Thursday, chance of thunderstorms, a better chance of storms, really, especially in the afternoon with a high temperature of 89. Friday, good chance of thunderstorms. with a high temperature around 80 degrees, and quiet weather for the weekend, sunny Saturday and Sunday with high temperatures in the low 80s. In the Weatherology Weather Center, I'm meteorologist Ray Miller.
0: Yeah, Ray, it's kind of funny because that humidity, it definitely matters because right now we're not too far away from what we would consider our average for this time of year. But with that humidity, it definitely doesn't feel average.
8: It's adding a couple of extra degrees. Over the weekend, it was much more significant, mm-hmm. of course. But right now we're at about 88 degrees, which is a few degrees above average. And the heat index is up in the low 90s. So it does make a bit of difference.
0: Yeah, it does. Well, thank you so much, Ray, and we'll talk to you again tomorrow.
8: I'll see you then.
0: All right. That is Ray Miller with Weatherology Meteorologists on CHASM Radio. Your weather right now, 88 degrees in central Minnesota. Our humidity, 70% here in Albany with a dew point of 72. 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
0: Hey, Tim, you got your summer projects started?
11: Well, I was, but you know how it is.
0: Actually, I don't know, Tim, because I went to Kramer Lumber first. There, I got everything I needed for my new shed. It's right over there. You see it?
11: Whoa, that's nice. But where did you get the steel siding and roof?
0: At Kramer Lumber.
11: They have that there?
0: 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Kramer Lumber recently partnered with Dakota Steel and their Freeport manufacturing plant.
11: I didn't know they had all of that at Kramer Lumber. I probably should have gone there first.
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10: 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The Miller Carlin Funeral Homes of St. Cloud, Albany, Holding Ford, and Upsala, Albany Floral Shop and Gifts, the Patenshod Funeral and Cremation Services of Sauk Center, Melrose, Freeport, and Gray Eagle, the Shelley Funeral Homes in Little Falls, Piers, Swanville, and Onamia, and Cold Spring Floral and Gifts. Funeral announcement today for Benita Bunny Krekelberg, 90 of St. Joseph, who will have a celebration of life held today from 4 until 7 o'clock at the Daniel Funeral Home in St. Joseph. And that is for Benita Bunny Krekelberg, 90 of St. Joseph. Funeral announcement for Jerry Allen Casey, 67 of Long Prairie, will be tomorrow at Bearhead Cemetery in Pillsbury. A celebration of life will follow from 3 until 6 at Long Prairie American Legion for Jerry Allen Casey, 67 of Long Prairie. Graveside service for Catherine Kathy Gebhardt, 89 of Sauk Center, will be on Friday at 10:30 at Greenwood Cemetery in Sauk Center. Arrangements made with the Patenshod Funeral and Cremation Services of Sauk Center, and that is for Catherine Kathy Gebhardt, 89 of Sauk Center. Funeral announcement for Terrence Terry Rickbeal, 70 of Browerville, will have a funeral service on Friday at 11 o'clock at Zion Lutheran Church in Browerville. A visitation will be on Thursday at Zion Lutheran Church from 4 until 7, and a Visitation will continue the day of the service from 10 until 11, and that is for Terrence Terry Rickbeal, 70, of Browerville. Funeral announcement for Faye Feel, 86, of Richmond, will have a funeral service on Friday at 11 o'clock at Saints Peter and Paul Catholic Church in Richmond. There will be a visitation on Thursday from 4 until 7, and that will be at the Winter Funeral Home in Richmond, and then again on Friday from 9 until 10:30 at the funeral home, and that is for Faye Feel, 86, of Richmond. A memorial mass of Christian burial for Margaret Marge Thull, 81, of Greenwald, will be on Friday at 11 o'clock at St. Andrew's Catholic Church in Greenwald. There will be a visitation on Friday from 9 until 10:45 at the church, and arrangements made with the Pat and Shod Funeral and Cremation Services of Melrose for Margaret Marge Thull, 81, of Greenwald. A memorial mass of Christian burial for David John Tomczak, 86, of St. Joseph, will have a memorial mass on Friday at 11 o'clock at St. Anthony's Catholic Church in St. Cloud. There will be a visitation that will be 1 hour prior to services on Friday at St. Anthony's Catholic Church for David John Tomczak, 86, of St. Joseph. Funeral announcement for Royal Lovin, 81, of Swanville, will have a funeral service on Friday at 2 o'clock at Con Notvig Field in Swanville. There will be a burial that will take place at Springbrook Cemetery in Swanville, and a visitation will be held from 4 until 7 on Thursday, and that is for Royal Lovin, 81, of Swanville. A mass of Christian burial for Norbert Brown, 66, of Gray Eagle, will be on Saturday at 11 o'clock at St. Joseph's Catholic Church in Gray Eagle. There will be arrangements made with the Pat and Shod Funeral and Cremation Services of Gray Eagle, and a visitation will be from 9:30 until 11 at the church, and that is for Norbert Brown, 66, of Gray Eagle. Funeral service for Lorraine Jane Lentz, 93, of Sauk Rapids, will have a celebration of life held at 11 o'clock on Saturday at Holy Cross Lutheran Church in St. Cloud. A visitation will begin on Saturday at 9 o'clock, and arrangements made with the Miller Carlin Funeral Homes for Lorraine Jane Lentz, 93, of Sauk Rapids. Those are your funeral announcements today, brought to you by the Daniel Funeral Home and Cremation of St. Cloud, Clearwater, St. Joseph and Sartell, the Benson Funeral Home of St. Cloud, and the Daniel Anderson Funeral Home of Painesville. The Miller Carlin Funeral Homes of St. Cloud, Albany, Holding Ford and Upsala, Albany Floral Shop and Gifts, the Pat and Shod Funeral and Cremation Services of Sauk Center, Melrose, Freeport, and Gray Eagle, the Shelley Funeral Homes of Little Falls, Piers, Swanville, and Onamia, and Cold Spring Floral and Gifts. That wraps up your funeral announcements on KASM. We'll take a break when we come back. We'll get into some music. We've also got your bottom of the hour news update coming up in just a little bit here on KASM Radio.
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Chain of Love by Odell Broughton on a KASM as we get into your bottom of the hour news update. 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Right now, outside your window, 89 degrees here in central Minnesota, and it is at least sunny, so you got that going for you. A little bit of wind, about a mile per hour out of the northwest. That ain't doing much to help you cool down, but that's what it is here on our Arcos Weather Center. 70% humidity, I should say. Not 70 degrees, but we do have a 72-degree dew point, as it is definitely feeling a little muggy out there. Tonight, low of 70 degrees here in central Minnesota, winds out of the south. And then tomorrow, a high of 92. Chance for some scattered showers later on. Otherwise, winds out of the southwest at 5 to 10 miles per hour. Going into Wednesday night, a low of 69 and partly cloudy skies. Thursday, a high of 89 and a chance for about 0.2 of an inch of rain and more clouds than sun and scattered thunderstorms later on Thursday. Thursday night, maybe 0.8 of an inch of rain, a low of 64 degrees, thunderstorms likely, and

0: winds out of the southwest at 5 to 10 miles per hour. Friday, a high of 80 and a low of 60, and another chance at some scattered thunderstorms on Friday as well. That's a look at your weather on CASM.
1: I'm Sean Maloney. Firefighters are gaining ground on Minnesota's July lightning incident, helped by recent rainfall across the boundary waters. The fire complex covers about 64,000 acres with nearly 1,000 personnel assigned. The Little Knife fire is nearing 50% containment, while the Bear Trap and Thumb fires remain active. Officials urge the public to respect closures and keep drones grounded. Camp Coochiching in northern Minnesota says it's been largely spared from the wildfire smoke and disruptions this summer. President Hugh Haller:
2: to be quite honest, we have been incredibly lucky and very blessed. Rainy Lake is very fascinating lake, and then a lot of the storms that come through here split right when they come over the lake, and seemingly that's kind of what happened with respect to the fires and the smoke.
1: Haller says most trips continued with only route adjustments. And the Minnesota Lynx are celebrating Native American Heritage Night tonight at Target Center as they host the Toronto Tempo. The event highlights Dakota culture and traditions in partnership with the Prairie Island Indian community. Fans will enjoy special entertainment, and the first 2,500 attendees will receive a commemorative bucket hat. Tip-off set for 7 p.m. This is MNN.
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6: 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I'm CASM Radio Farm Director Joe Gill. 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High choice fat Holstein steers, $2.14 to $2.24. 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We'll get more auction results from our area auction barns coming up as the week rolls along. 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
0: Thank you so much, Joe. As we get into your geography waltz for today, we've got the Alaska Poca Chips with a Latin afternoon.

0: St. Paul Polka wrapping up the Geography Waltz here on KASM as we get into your American countryside. Currently 90 degrees in Albany as we've got Andrew McCray, who is in Kentucky.
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1: Charlie Skies portrays George Armstrong Custer for summer history walks in downtown Elizabethtown, Kentucky. Custer and his cavalry unit were here during portions of 1871, 2, and 3.
4: After an extended stay in the West, the 7th Cavalry came back east, and they were divided up and sent on provost duty throughout the South, which was still in sort of a martial law sort of thing.
1: Elizabethtown was the perfect place for Custer to make his headquarters.
4: Custer came here because there was two railroads coming through here, a main highway, and plenty of stockyards. He traveled all through Kentucky, Tennessee, and the Carolinas and acquired horses.
1: The horses Custer's men were able to procure were quite impressive.
4: When they had parades down on South Main Street, each troop had their own color of horse. So you had the white horse, the gray horse.
1: Skies says Custer wanted the best steeds to track down Native Americans out west. When he portrays Custer, he mentions the role those horses played in his infamous attack.
4: Thanks to the horses obtained during the stay in Elizabethtown, about 250 or 75 of us cornered about 2,000 of them one day out in the Little Bighorn at Montana.
1: While we associate Custer with the western U.S., his time in Kentucky was important.
4: Custer himself, while here, had 6 Kentucky thoroughbred horses. He didn't mind getting them out and racing them, so all the horses that they acquired here went directly to the Badlands of Montana and the Dakotas and all these areas.
1: Traveling the countryside in Elizabethtown, Kentucky, I'm Andrew McCray.

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3: It's the Minnesota Sports Prep Update for Tuesday, July 28th. I'm Ryan Phelps. Town ball is unique to Minnesota. Maybe one of the best-kept secrets of summer. But one community knows what they have, and that's tiny Meesville, a community hoping to make major history this year with their town ball team, one that collects former Minnesota high school baseball standouts from surrounding communities. My NSPN colleague, Justin Barrientos, has more.
4: You would be excused if you didn't know where Meesville was or where Jack Rohr Field is. We're in between Hastings and Red Wing, but the baseball world knows exactly where the Meesville Mudhens play. That's because they have consistently had good teams year after year. They're back-to-back defending state champions and hoping for a three-peat this season.
5: We get a lot of guys from area teams. We don't ask them to play here. They ask us to play here, and if they're good enough, we'll ask them back. I give a lot of credit to Matt Vanderbosch, who kind of started bringing that pipeline in and knows how to identify talent. Brian Sprout's another guy that is a head coach at Eastridge, so he sees a lot of guys. I was assistant coach over at Bethel, so I saw a lot of the college guys. So started putting our minds together and we start talking about guys, and that works. We want guys that compete and that know the game. And there's a lot of difference between talent and knowing the game, right, and being a good baseball player. And I think, like, the one thing I'm quite proud of is that our guys know how to play the game. They know the situations. They make plays other guys don't make. They're good athletically, too.
6: The culture, the kids, I mean, I have more fun here than I've had playing baseball anywhere else.
4: One memorable moment happened for Rob and his son Max in 2024.
5: One of my best baseball memories isn't when he hit a home run in college or like when he played at UCLA in a regional game. It was the state tournament game 2 years ago and he hit a three-run homer in the championship game. I was crying when he rounded second. So yeah, I mean, I wouldn't trade the experience without him. I would never dream of trading the experience with him. It's just been, and I get to spend time with him.
6: I mean, it was just solidified the final game of the year. When I hit that, I knew we won, and I mean, it just gave smiles to my family, my dad, and rounding the bases. It was kind of cool just high-fiving them.
4: And then they won it all again in 2025.
5: I sat back and just watched them all, right?
6: I get to tell stories with my friends. I mean, hopefully my future kids I get to tell stories about.
5: My marriage is pretty, I love my wife. That was a good experience. My kids being born, this one ranks right up there. See him come back and do it again was cool. Very special.
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5: 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I'm Joe Gill. 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And finally, a look at Class 3 milk. We were trading lower much of the day on Tuesday. As we take a look at milk, Class 3 milk, July 2 cents higher, $15.78. August milk, 17 cents lower, $16.63. September milk, 25 cents lower, $16.90. October milk, 23 cents lower at $17.15.
4: And that's a look at your 4 o'clock markets here on KASM Radio. No Edward Jones and no poultry report today, as we have a look at your weather update. Currently 90 degrees here in Albany. Actually, now it's 89. So I guess we're going in the right direction here in Albany. A little bit of wind out of the west at 2 miles an hour. Tonight we're looking at a low right around 70 degrees with winds out of the south at 5 miles an hour. Tomorrow, another day in the 90s, 92, under partly cloudy skies. Slight chance for some scattered showers later on in the evening. Otherwise, winds out of the southwest at about 5 to 10. New rainfall amounts of maybe a hundredth of an inch possible. Wednesday night, a low of 69. Thursday, a high of 89 degrees. And this is when we start to get a little bit of a shift in our weather pattern, as we have a chance for scattered thunderstorms later on in the evening. Winds will be out of the south at about 5 to 10 miles an hour. New rainfall amounts of about 22 hundredths of an inch. And that isn't even going to be the high water mark. Forgive the pun. Going into Thursday night, a low of 64 degrees. More rainfall in the forecast. Maybe about 8/10 of a inch coming on Thursday night. And then wind out of the southeast at about 5 to 10. Friday, we'll still have some scattered thunderstorms likely. Otherwise, overcast and a high of 80. Saturday, a high of 83. And Sunday, a high of 84. Monday, back into the work week, a high of 86. Right now, 89 degrees, our daytime high, 90 here in central Minnesota. Record high just 10 degrees away at 100 degrees Fahrenheit, and that was set back in 1955. Record low set back in 1981, and that was 50 degrees. Yesterday's high, 91 with a low of 72. Normal this time of year, 83 degrees with a low of 62. So we are somewhat close to our normal. We're about 6 degrees above it, but that is kind of what happens when you have a little bit of humidity. Right now, our dew point 72 degrees here in central Minnesota, And, yeah, so it's definitely sticky, but relief is on the way as we've got Thursday and then pretty much Friday kind of sets the table for the weekend in the mid-80s. So it'll be much more pleasant going into the weekend thanks to a little bit of rain showers on Thursday and Friday. And hopefully that will also give you a little bit of rain that you might need as well. We haven't been getting too much rain lately here in central Minnesota, at least not a whole lot of it. We have gotten some scattered showers here and there, just spotty showers. You might get a little bit, but not much other than to coat the sidewalk in rain. Other than that, you're not getting too much. So hopefully you're able to get a little bit more rain coming up in the last half of the week, and then setting up for a really nice weekend as well as we get into AOA.
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7: It's time for Agriculture of America on CASM. I'm your host, Jesse Allen. Today's show is brought to you by the Minnesota Corn Growers Association. About the farm economy and cost of production for rice producers, cotton producers, and those across the South. And a lot of this applies to folks across the country as well. We're going to talk with Dr. Michael Deliberto from Louisiana State University and the LSU Ag Center. It's a bit of a follow-up conversation with him as we talked earlier this year. And so we're going to see, has anything changed? Where do things stand right now? Midsummer of 2026. We'll talk with Dr. Deliberto coming up here in the middle part of the show. And then at the end in segment four, a lot of talk of southern rust starting to creep up in parts of the Corn Belt. We're going to hear from Madison Wozniak with FMC. We're going to talk about what she's seeing and hearing from folks regarding southern rust and more. That's coming up in segment four of today's show. 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Well, let's get started and take a look at a few Ag News headlines. Farm leaders recently took their concerns directly to Washington, meeting with USDA officials and members of Congress to discuss the challenges facing agriculture. Among those making the trip was Texas farmer Wesley Spurlock of Stratford, who says the conversations focused on how to better serve producers.
8: We went to USDA and they take us into one room, and we started with FSA, and then NRCS came in and visited with them for about an hour, and then we visited with RMA and where they're at and what they're doing. And so we got to spend about 3 hours and sit and visit with all their people. That was really a good meeting. And then met with several of the Texas delegation during the next 2 days. It was a good trip, visiting on lots of stuff, hoping to get some new stuff done in agriculture.
7: One issue Spurlock says remains front and center is the fertilizer industry.
8: Right now, the fertilizer make those companies pay for what they've done to us. It would be a great deal to get them back online and taking care of the American agriculture first like they're supposed to.
7: While policy discussions continue in Washington, the reality on the farm remains difficult.
8: It has been a challenging year when I look back, there's been some tough ones through there. Probably the hottest year we've ever had, and things didn't look too good, and was a tough year. It was back in 11. We come out of 11, then we had drought. We hit just 3 years in a row. That's agriculture. It's just... they're not all fun and games. Some of them are really tough, and tough financially, tough mentally, and tough on family, farm families. And we're in one right now that's hitting on everybody in our region.
7: And Spurlock says producers across the region continue to rely on irrigation.

0: irrigation and hope for meaningful rainfall there in Texas as they work through another difficult growing season. He says meetings in Washington are important, but ultimately farmers need solutions that make a difference back home. Well, as we start to hear doubts from some in the Senate about the likelihood of getting a new farm bill done this year, there is still hope out there on Capitol Hill. Washington State Representative Dan Newhouse said he's not ready to concede that we're headed towards another 2018 farm bill extension.
1: I understand that the chairman of the committee, John Boozman from Arkansas, is committed to getting the farm bill done. We in the House sometimes get frustrated with our colleagues in the Senate. It's just a different animal over there. They work differently at different pace.
0: Newhouse says going on a break doesn't make it any easier.
1: You know, we leave D.C. this week for the August recess. So obviously the chance of anything happening between now and then is very small.
0: But Newhouse says there's no reason to give up.
1: You know, we've done the, I guess you could say, the bulk of the work already. Certainly right. The Senate always has a different opinion about certain things, but I think if we could get into a conference situation with the Senate, I think in a short amount of time, we could probably get to a solution and come together on a bill that we could send to the president.
0: Newhouse says he doesn't see that happening before the election, but that doesn't mean groundwork couldn't get done that allows it to happen in the lame duck session. Well, farm production costs were mixed last year, but not in 2026. Looking back a year,
2: farm production expenditures are estimated at $490 billion for 2025, which was up from the previous year by about 2%, around 1.9% for total production expenses.
0: With the largest increase as expected in livestock and poultry, according to USDA Chief Economist Justin Benavidez. But the latest farm expenditure report shows crop farm spending dropped more than 6.5%.
2: Total crop inputs, so we think about chemicals, fertilizers, and seeds, were about $70.6 billion, which generally accounts for about a third of total crop farm expenditures. And they, in some cases, were flat, and in some places went up. It was a bit of a mixed bag.
0: Well, fast forward to this year and farm input costs soaring. Fertilizer up year over year by 5% for ammonia and up to 37% for DAP. Since 2020, fuel and oil are up 32%, seeds 18%, labor up 24%, and borrowing costs up 71%. The Iran war, Chinese fertilizer export restrictions, and sanctions on Russian exports have all hiked U.S. farming costs. USDA's Economic Research Service projects that total per acre production costs for all nine principal row crops will rise this year, pressuring margins unless crop prices improve. Well, U.S. cattle on feed totaling 11.4 million head on July 1. That's up 2% from a year ago, according to USDA's latest cattle on feed report. Feedlots placed 1.4 million head during June, down 3% from last year, while marketings also fell by 3% to 1.66 million head, the lowest June total since records began in 1996. Despite the larger inventory, analysts say the report was less bearish than the headline suggests because cattle are remaining in feed yards longer rather than entering the system in greater numbers. One analyst saying, quote, the 2% rise in cattle on feed reflects cattle staying in feed yards longer, not more cattle entering the system, end quote. The report suggests feedlots have ample market-ready cattle in the short term, but supplies of replacement cattle continue to tighten. Well, not only did we get the cattle on feed report, but we also got the U.S. cattle inventory report on Friday. And that report showed as of July 1, there were 94.2 million head of cattle and calves on U.S. farms, according to USDA. Of the 94.2 million head, all cows and heifers that have calved total 38.1 million. There are 28.5 million beef cows in the U.S., down 1% from last year. The number of milk cows in the U.S. increased to 9.65 million. And the U.S. calf crop as well, that was estimated at 32.5 million head, down 2% from 2025. Again, that is according to the biannual cattle inventory report. Lots of look at news headlines. 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All right, coming up next, we're going to talk about the overall ag economy situation, cost of inputs, and more, with a focus on folks in the southern U.S., rice producers, cotton producers, and more. Dr. Michael Deliberto with LSU will join us next right here on AOA.
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4: And I am Penn Holderness.
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3: Because early detection equals better outcomes.
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0: 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Well, as we continue here on today's program, let's get into an ag economy conversation and an input cost conversation. Earlier this year, we got some perspective for southern farmers in particular, but a lot of this does apply nationwide. We sat down with Dr. Michael Deliberto from Louisiana State University to talk through rice and cotton prices and some different things that he is watching there as we get into this year. Well, where do things stand now that we are essentially halfway through 2026? Has anything gotten better? Has anything improved for rice producers, cotton growers, etc.? Let's talk about this. Joining us now, he is associate professor in Louisiana Farm Bureau Endowed Professor in Agricultural Policy at Louisiana State University. Dr. Michael Deliberto is with us. Michael, welcome back to the show, sir. Great to have you join us. Hope all is well.
11: Thanks, Jesse, for having me, trying to beat the heat here in South Louisiana as we get into the end of July.
0: And, you know, the dog days of summer, I think we're all going through it right now, dealing with the heat and more and the humidity and dealing with this ongoing farm economy situation and what's happening in these markets and more. And, you know, we talked several months ago and went through a lot of the research you've been doing, examining prices and where that is in relation to inputs, et cetera, et cetera. And so maybe we start there and just think about what has changed or what has stayed the same when it comes to cotton and rice prices compared to input costs, et cetera. I mean, are things that much different here as we round out the month of July, Michael?
11: Well, Jesse, from an input perspective, our fuel and fertilizer prices, the good news is they're starting to come back down off those peaks that they made in the month of April. And I think that resonated across all commodities. But for a crop like cotton, a crop like rice, we're talking high management intensity. Rice is irrigated down here in Louisiana. We put everything under a continuous flood. Have a little bit of furrow irrigated acres down here. Most of our cotton, 70-75% is produced under irrigation. And those producers, as we entered those peak irrigation months of May and June and July, the fuel prices are very real. I mean, when we say fuel has gone down to $4 a gallon, it's still a big cost to our producers, especially for cotton. With irrigation coming in, our prices haven't changed that much on a per acre basis. Production costs for cotton, yes, they're down from $8.56 an acre like they were in April, but now they're at $8.25 an acre. So again, we're trending in the right direction, but we're a long way from where we were at $750, $770 that we saw in January. For rice, the biggest driver to rice is going to be our irrigation fuel. We're a little bit different here in Louisiana. We mentioned off air, we actually started harvesting our rice in South Louisiana right now. So we've got almost a week of rice harvest under our belt right now. We're hearing reports of yields that are maybe a little less than favorable, but still pretty good overall, start to come in. High nighttime temperatures, high heat, that's going to impact milling quality. So again, that's a concern for producers. And when we say milling quality, how much head rice or whole rice are we producing as opposed to that broken rice? Because there is a price differential when that rice goes to the mill, and rice price is a function of that too. So for rice, $7.85 in January down to $8.90 an acre right now. So again, fuel cost, production cost, super, super high. Now, the good news is when we talk about production cost increases, right? Off air, we were talking about kind of a holistic sense of, where the NP and K prices are, where fuel prices are right now. The markets, I think, have responded fairly well to the volatility in terms of, a pricing standpoint. So I think that's been some good news in the markets, especially here in rice in South Louisiana or rice markets here in the U.S. But I think if we take a step back and we talk about rice, the big conversation in the rice industry this year was how low are acres going to be? We know we're not going to have acres at 2.8, 2.9 million that we've traditionally had in the industry. A lot of that was going to be an acreage decline in Arkansas. So as we led up to that June 30th acreage report that came out from USDA, a big part of that was the rice market from a pricing perspective. It was starting to see some fundamental support come in because acres just weren't going to be there. And we saw the market start to build this in anticipation, right? It's going to buy the rumor, sell the fat. So even though I think acres were going to be low, the traders knew they were going to be low. How low were they going to be? And man, when that June 30th acres report, Jesse, came out for rice, the harvested acre number that everybody looked to for Arkansas, you went from 1.2 million to 860,000 acres of rice in the state of Arkansas. And I mean, that is a big, big drop year over year. So again, that really fueled the market from a supply side standpoint. So when September futures of rice got up to, let's see here, 1371 a hundredweight, the November contract today is above $14 a hundredweight. In a normal year, you would say, well, those prices seem to be doing fairly well from a margin standpoint. Let's go back to what we said about the fuel and fertilizer price spikes. Really, $10.50 to $11 is where a producer needs to be just to cover their direct production costs. We haven't talked about land rent. We haven't talked about machinery ownership. So again, I think these prices, if we could match those with the January production cost, less the volatility we're seeing, the rice industry, I think, would be in a much better position than where it is. Farm bankruptcies are a major, major concern. Some of my colleagues and I, when you dive into the Chapter 12 filings, when you look at it,

0: you know, we are starting to see some developments on the policy front in Rice with the announcement that, you know, the trade representative with the forced labor study that they did, that we're going to see an increase in some of these tariffs that are coming out of some of these countries. And I think we're going to see an increase in that tariff on imported rice of about, maybe 10 to 12%. And that's going to help to curb some of those rice imports that are coming in from places like Thailand, India, Pakistan, et cetera. So I think there's some movement there to make our price overall competitive in the market. But again, this market has really been characterized by the supply side really just driving the tightness that we're seeing and why we see prices where they are. Now, you know, with shipments coming out of the Middle East and the Strait of Hormuz being closed, it's open, it's closed again, so much uncertainty there. You know, I think that's helping underpin prices a little bit. The FAO with their Japonica rice price index, we see an all rice price starting to rise for the second consecutive month. So I think there's some concern there with rice. From a food security standpoint, from a shipping issue, you know, that's starting to build. But again, you got to go to those Asian suppliers. And when you see that India sitting on that much rice, you know, it's a concern there. Production globally is going to be down year over year. That's certainly a help for rice prices. But again, this is an industry that we're really struggling for demand right now. I think we're starting to see some sales start to increase for old crop, and the USDA took old rice crop sales up. Most of that was long grain. We did see some medium grain sales come out. That's a major, major positive for the industry, because when you look at where stocks to use ratio and where those ending stocks are, I would say we're in that critically tight range right now, and that can be price supportive. But is it going to be price supportive from a market perspective, just from a supply demand standpoint? But then how does that look like from a competitive standpoint? Because we've got some rice coming out of South America that's already penetrated some of our core Latin America and Mexican markets right now. But we've seen pretty good sales to Mexico and Latin America in recent weeks, and I think all of us in the industry and rice are just hoping that this is a trend that continues and we start to see some demand be met with market tightness, and I think that can buoy the rice market more in the medium term, and we get away from thinking about this more as a price bump and maybe looking at this kind of a long-term rally in the market.
1: All right. Once again, we are having a conversation with Dr. Michael Deliberto from Louisiana State University, the LSU Ag Center. We're going to talk more about what he's seeing right now with farm economy, input costs, markets, etc. We'll talk a bit more about cotton producers coming up here in the next segment. 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
3: From geopolitics to crop conditions, a lot's in the markets for today. You're listening to AOA. I'm Susan Littlefield on the American Ag Network. The U.S. again refrained from strikes on Iran overnight as President Trump gives diplomacy a chance. And Iran refrained from striking ships in the Strait of Hormuz as well, although a few ships are comfortable even taking a risk at this point. The Iran war now has stronger ties with the Ukraine war as well, as a Ukraine president is expected to meet with President Trump in the White House today. After Ukraine hit an Iranian merchant ship at sea, it's not the first time.

0: Ukraine has hit ships in the Caspian Sea and displaying its long-distance strike capabilities. But it hinted that this strike was tied to intelligence that the vessel was transporting military equipment to Russia. USDA reports that the U.S. corn crop condition is rated 63% good to excellent this week, down 6 points on the week, down 10 points on the year, but just down 1 point for the five-year average. The soybean crop is rated 63% good to excellent as well, down 3 points on the week, down 7 points on the year, but still 1 point above the five-year average for the week. The significant declines were largely in the plain states, where their intense heat was seen over the weekend. Now, that heat is now largely broken for the Midwest with a showery pattern that is going to start once again. Arlen Suderman over at StoneX says his seasonally adjusted corn yield model dropped 3.5 bushels this week to 183.2 bushels per acre, while his soybean model fell 0.4 bushels to 53.4 bushels to the acre. Both remain slightly above USDA's July yield estimates, but those will be updated come August 12th. He also says, keep in mind that some models followed by fund managers do not use USDA ratings, and as such, their corn yields remain much higher at this point. You're listening to the American Ag Network.
1: For CASM Radio, I am Farm Director Joe Gill. We check in at USDA as August is a busy month for many and many different facets, but also with USDA and FSA offices at program and application deadlines throughout August, and also including FSA County Committee election nominations. Let's get a recap and review of what you need to know.
2: Coming up in August, deadlines for various USDA Farm Service Agency program and service applications. Undersecretary for Farm Production and Conservation Richard Fordyce says it starts on August 3rd, the final day for candidate nominations for this year's FSA County Committee elections.
3: They can nominate themselves or they can nominate someone else to be a candidate to run. There's a lot of things that happen locally that the county committee can weigh in on, checking and making sure eligibility is correct. There are opportunities for them to weigh in on payment rates and other things.
2: With the actual elections taking place in early November, on Friday, August 7th, the deadline for eligible producers to apply for the Assistance for Specialty Crop Farmers program.
3: They either use a login.gov account or they go to the local FSA county office. What they'll find is really an application that's pre-populated. If they've done an acreage report, we will have an application for them.
2: More than $16 million in disaster relief payments will be available for producers applying for the Supplemental Disaster Relief Program.
3: The new component of SDRP that we're talking about is the quality loss component. The sign-up deadline for SDRP, stage one, stage two, quality loss, everything involved under SDRP ends on August the 12th.
2: At month's end, landowners can update their acreage-based allocations, allocations connected to the primary FSA-operated farm safety net programs, agricultural risk coverage, and price loss coverage.
3: Landowners really don't need to do anything if once they got that notification that those additional acres looked correct, want to accept them. The only thing that folks would want to do is if they looked at that notification, maybe they have questions about that, then they need to go into the local FSA office before August 31st.
2: Eligibility requirements, payment rates, and additional details are available through local Farm Service Agency offices or online at www.fsa.usda.gov. I'm Rod Bain reporting for the U.S. Department of Agriculture in Washington, D.C.
1: All righty, Rod, thank you very much. Some important reminders coming up in August with USDA and the Farm Service Agency, and we'll keep you up to date as well here on CASM Radio, number one farm radio in central Minnesota.
4: One thing, though, when we talk about cotton, before we dive in too much on the supply and demand and what the Wazi told us was, I think you go back to policy. And I think with this tariff investigation and some of these 301s and everything else, let's watch the cotton market in terms of how the Trump administration pursues this trade policy with countries, say, like Bangladesh, that buys a lot of American cotton. Would they be maybe on a TRQ system with purchasing our cotton? And I think that has the potential, to really

0: support U.S. cotton demand overseas. Now, you combine that with the talks that the Chinese president and President Trump are going to have when they meet later on. Does cotton get included like soybeans were included, or does cotton start to make noise like soybeans have with the flash sales to China or unknown destinations? And that, I think, could be a major, major driver, and we could really see that December contract for cotton really get above 81 cents and really push higher. A lot of people want that 85-cent number. I think that's a number from a cash flow perspective. That's the number growers really need to see, 85, 86, 87 cents to cover their cost of production, just because cotton is such an expensive crop. But when we start to see the demand side drivers start to say, hey, we're going to see that demand go, we're going to see that increase in U.S. competitiveness overseas, we've got these initiatives to increase cotton demand, I think that can be, again, a big driver for that long-term rally in cotton prices. But with cotton prices, this time of the year, we're watching the crop production reports that come out of two states, Texas and Georgia, mainly out of Texas. What's that abandonment rate going to be? You know, is that abandonment rate going to be in the neighborhood of, 18%, 23%? You know, it spiked in recent years as high as 40% when some drought conditions really ravished the West Texas side of things. That's predominantly dry land production out there. So, again, I think the markets can be very sensitive to that, because even though we've had more acres this year, what is that yield potential of this crop going to be? Now, cotton, we export about 80% of what we produce here in the U.S., Jesse. So this is a crop that's really going to live and die by how much export demand and how much U.S. competitiveness we've seen. Over the past 2 or 3 years, we've lost about 2% market share, 2% terms of global trade, because Brazil is coming in. Brazil can demonstrate that they can supply higher quality cotton to some of these Asian markets that prefer it, especially if storage is involved. But again, with our prices, cost of fertilizer globally, you know, I wouldn't say we're in a better position than Brazil, but we have the domestic capacity to get the fertilizer to our growers here. What does a Brazil grower think about fertilizer availability and crop mixes for next year? And I think that's really something to look at, and I think we could probably extend soybeans into that conversation as well, too. A lot of the Brazilian soybeans, fertilizer needs, they've got to go through the Strait of Hormuz, where ours don't, mainly for urea and nitrogen. So, again, I think that's something to think about, long-term drivers as to what maybe the end of 2026, early 2027 may hold. But from a cotton perspective, I think the market seems like 80, 81 cents is kind of that first big hurdle to get over. That's where that initial resistance is. If we could secure that, then I think the 82, 83, 84 cent range comes into play.
1: We're talking with Dr. Michael Deliberto from Louisiana State University, and thinking about this too, how much are the geopolitics at play here as well, Michael, whether it's the Russia-Ukraine conflict, U.S.-Iran tensions, et cetera, how much is geopolitics playing into our markets right now?
0: If you'd have told me back in January we were going to see cotton prices in excess of 80 cents, I probably would have shook my head at it. But then that was before everything happened. The Russia invasion, with the Ukraine thing spilling over again for what? I mean, it's hard to believe we're in our fourth year of that conflict already. You combine, couple that with, the attacks in the Middle East, the U.S.-Iran war that's going on right now, the shipping disruption that we've seen. All of these things, really, from a geopolitical perspective, are really, it's starting to resonate not only in the input sector. Now we're starting to see the supply side and the supply chain come into play over the past few weeks with the Ukraine and Russia attacking the ships, the port facilities. The big question now with the disruption in grain movements out of the Black Sea region, is Russia's wheat crop going to be as big as people think it's going to be? Are they going to be able to use their ports? Are they going to have to truck more of it overland and then add to their transportation costs? Because, Russian wheat prices are going to set that global wheat market. Does that have a bearing on how competitive our wheat can be, even though we're in a year where our acres are at an all-time low? In Louisiana, Mid-South, we don't have a lot of winter wheat acres. We're going to trade off that Chicago contract to where it's going. But, man, that has really made a run-up. I mean, wheat is technically not a crop that's going to follow the crude oil market that much. But it showed us over the past few weeks it's a market that can, because of the region, the Black Sea mark area, things like that. Obviously, we've seen the run-up in corn and beans. We've started to see a little bit of a dip back recently. But I think we're just in some volatile times right now from a marketing perspective. And that's what, you know, we do at the Ad Center. When we do some of our spring production and summer production meetings, we'll pair up with a lot of the production specialists, the irrigation specialists, and we'll revisit cost of production and how we set those benchmarks into a farm's marketing plan. Because things change, and I think that's just one of the fundamental things that our growers are, you know, they're keeping their thumb on their cost of production. Where do they have their orders in yet at sell points for a percent of their crop? You know, for a long time it was, man, I just need beans to hit $12. I'll be good if they get there. Now November beans are $12, $13, and I know a lot of our guys had sell orders in around that $12.10, $12.15 mark. So, again, it's knowing your cost of production, knowing where that anticipated margin is going to be, because, you know, this is a year that, you know, market returns, but also those government payments come in. In October here, where, you know, when those RPLC payments come out from the 2025 year, we've had some calls early, you know, producers trying to project their payments because they're starting to have conversations with their banker already for next year in terms of maybe where that payment is going to come in on the PLC side for a financing perspective. So I think it's, you know, we're not out of the woods yet with these high commodity prices. Indications are production costs are probably going to remain elevated when you just track the regional numbers here that we do. But then when USDA, when ERS put out their cost of production forecast for 2027, again, corn, soybeans, cotton, rice, peanuts, sorghum, they were still much higher than their historical levels. So again, I think this is a situation where 2027 probably looks like it's a continuation of 2026 from an input cost standpoint. However, how long can these rallies last, and really what position do these producers go into 2027 with? Because we talked about, you know, our guys here in Louisiana are harvesting rice. Last week we just started cutting our corn. We price our corn mainly off of a September contract, not a December contract like most of the guys in the Midwest do. So again, we're about $4.51 a bushel as of today, and a December contract was $4.74. Some of our producers have storage capacity. It's not a lot of them. Some are going to utilize storage, and they're going to put that into their marketing plan. But a lot of it, you know, we do have the ability to bring it to those river terminals early. So that's where a lot of our pricing and where those basis levels are going to come in there. Same with soybeans, too. You know, most of our beans, again, we had more bean acres than corn acres this year in Louisiana. So I think producers are probably going to say storing, you know, is it a year that storing pays off farming? But again, it just goes back to the marketing cost, right? Where's your cost of production? Where are your sell orders in? And I think just kind of that fundamental perspective of farm management. And that's kind of a synopsis, Jesse, of where we are down here in the Mid-South, man. We're just watching the weather this time of year. And, you know, as we start corn and rice harvest now, we're going to start bean harvest with some of the different maturity groups pretty soon.
1: Well, we appreciate the time and the insight, as always. Associate Professor, Louisiana Farm Bureau Endowed Professor in Agricultural Policy at LSU, Dr. Michael Deliberto. Thanks for joining us on the show, and we'll get you back out again soon and talk more. Appreciate the time.
0: All right, thanks, Jesse.
1: You bet. 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We'll be back with an agronomic update on Southern Rust here on Agriculture of America.
2: More AOA, Jesse Allen coming up. AOA, Agriculture of America, brought to you by the Minnesota Corn Growers Association. And, well, we focus on corn and get our update from USDA on corn crop progress. Where are we sitting at right now when it comes to some corn in the silking and some in the dough stage right now? Rod Bain has more at USDA.
3: 78% of the U.S. crop silking by July 26th, remaining ahead of the five-year average of 74% and last year's 73%. Among Midwestern states, we do see progress at least 10 percentage points ahead of the five-year average in several Western Corn Belt states. That includes Minnesota, 87% silking, five-year average is only 70%. Corn reaching the dough stage, also staying ahead of the normal pace nationally. One quarter of U.S. corn reaching the dough stage on July 26th, 3 points ahead of the five-year average of 22%, just barely ahead of last year's 24%. We see some very rapid progress in a couple of areas. One is across the southeastern part of the Corn Belt, mainly extending across the Ohio Valley into Kentucky. Coming in this week, 50% in the dough stage, 20 percentage points ahead of the five-year average of 30% there in Kentucky. Also running pretty quickly in the upper Midwest in Minnesota, 24% already versus 13% on average.
2: All righty, Rod Bain and also Brad Rippey at USDA.
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2: No,
1: And we continue here on AOA, presented by Nutrient Ag Solutions. Let's talk about Southern Rust as we're starting to see it show up in a few fields across the Corn Belt. Joining us now, FMC Technical Service Manager Madison Wozniak is with us here today. Madison, good to have you on the show. Hope all is well. Thanks for joining us.
13: Yeah, thanks for having me.
1: Well, let's dive in first and talk about Southern Rust. This is something that we saw huge pockets of Southern Rust last season, for instance, and we've seen it, you know, over the years in pockets across the Midwest, and we've heard some talk of Southern Rust showing up again this growing season. What's some of the latest you're seeing in the areas you cover, kind of across southern Indiana, southern Illinois, into eastern Missouri?
13: Yeah, absolutely. So I've been watching the maps for both tar spot and Southern Rust. I noticed that we had the confirmation come up a couple weeks ago in that southwestern portion of Missouri. When I went to check my maps this morning, it looks like the Southern Rust is actually starting to progress a little bit to the east of Missouri and northeastward. Eastern bound. So that disease is on the move. I was checking maps from last year to see if it moved in any earlier than it had in previous years. It looks like when it arrived in Missouri last year, it was about the same time frame, that early July period when we documented it in Missouri last year as well. So we're kind of on par with what we saw last year, and we're going to be keeping an eye on it. One of the things that those maps tells us, or I guess doesn't tell us, is how prevalent that particular disease is in the highlighted county. So one of the things I've been reminding my growers across the territory I cover is, you know, just because we're noting it doesn't mean that we need to panic, but we absolutely need to be vigilant.
1: Well, let's talk about what we can do to try and take care of Southern Rust in our fields. And I know we're you know, working through spray season right now, obviously, and making some fungicide decisions, you know, second pass, potentially, things like that. I mean, what are some things that we can do when it comes to Southern Rust management?
13: Yeah, well, the first step is going to be hybrid selection. But beyond that, you really have to start looking at your fungicide options. And not all fungicides are created equal, and I can kind of talk to that a little bit as well. But one of the first thing that also comes to my mind is that timing. I mentioned that the map highlights, you know, where it's been documented in a particular county in a particular state, but it doesn't necessarily give you prevalence. And I think one of the most important decisions that we can make beyond our hybrid choice and our fungicide choice is when we decide to actually pull the trigger with that particular fungicide. One of the things that I want growers to remember is that these foliar fungicides don't last forever. So we want to be mindful about when we're making those foliar fungicide applications. So let's just say, for instance, the grower is looking at making the fungicide application at VTR1, but he's not noting any disease pressure in his field, whether that's Southern Rust, tar spot, gray leaf spot, and so on. I would be mindful about, you know, maybe holding off, maybe delaying that application until a little bit later, especially in states where we are documenting the tar spot and the Southern Rust, because we know that the disease is there. It's going to have more time to build inoculum. We want to make sure that we're getting that foliar fungicide out there in a timely fashion so that it's not running out of steam when the disease does decide to blow up in that particular field, if it's going to. So we're going to need growers to be vigilant about scouting and making sure that we're watching the weather to make sure that it's even conducive for the particular disease. I've been looking at the weather lately. Southern Rust, as we know, likes warmer temperatures, around 80 degrees, but it also needs extended leaf wetness. And a dew is enough to do that. And I've been noticing some morning dews across my part of the world. So these are things that we all want to keep our eyes on, but certainly we don't want to pull the trigger too quick just out of fear of a particular disease. We don't want that foliar fungicide running out of its residual capability when the disease moves in, right? Like you said, then we're looking at a situation where we have to decide, do we or do we not invest in a second foliar fungicide application? That's a really tough call to make.
1: We are having a conversation today with Madison Wozniak, FMC Technical Service Manager. And you mentioned it, scouting. We know it's so key. It's so crucial. I mean, these days someone might have a drone that can do some scouting, but, you know, nothing beats old-fashioned getting out there and walking a field, even though it might be 90, 100 degrees out. We don't love it, but we have to do it because every field is different. So we're working through the back half of July, early August. What are some other things on top of Southern Rust tar spot that producers need to be scouting for, watching for right now in their fields?
13: Yeah, as I've been walking fields, I've been noting in particular hybrids, relatively high levels of gray leaf spot as well as northern corn leaf blight.

0: It just depends on the hybrid, right? They all have varying tolerances. So those are a couple of things that I've been noting as I've been walking fields, and those aren't diseases to discount. They can get out of hand and drag yield down as well. So we want to be mindful of those. I will say, I was in Owensboro, Kentucky last year, and if anyone's checking the tar spot map, we'll notice that the Owensboro, Kentucky area, so Davies County, Kentucky, has now been highlighted for confirmation of tar spot. We found that last week as we were scouting some fields. So even as far south as Kentucky, we have to be mindful of keeping our eye on that particular disease. I'd say that disease started to take over or started to proliferate in that late June timeframe when we were cool and wet. But it takes about 14 to 21 days to see the lesions. So those were noted in mid-July down in Kentucky.
1: Anything else you would add or reiterate to folks here on the show today, whether it be southern rust, tar spot related, et cetera? What do you want folks to remember right now?
0: One of the things that I didn't even make a point on was fungicide selection. Not all fungicides work the same across all disease spectrum. We note that in our university trials every year. So I do want to give a shout out to Adastrio fungicide from FMC. This is our new 3 to motive action product. And Adastrio makes my life easy and it makes the grower's life easy. It's a very versatile product on both southern rust, tar and tar spot, as well as gray activity on gray leaf spot and northern corn leaf blight. So just something to take into consideration as you're making your choice on how you're going to protect that crop this year.
1: Well, I'm sure if folks have questions, they can reach out to their local agronomist, their local retailer as well. With that, FMC Technical Service Manager Madison Wozniak. Madison, thanks for joining us on the show. Appreciate the update.
0: Thanks for having me.
1: 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I'm Jesse Allen. Have a great day. We'll talk to you tomorrow right here on AOA.
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4: 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This is Carson Sheeta here to take you through the rest of the evening up until 7. Coming up next, we're going to have your world and national news from NBC News and 24/7 News. 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
5: Chasm's top of the hour update. 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
6: NBC News Radio, I'm Scott Carr. President Trump is among those bidding farewell to South Carolina Senator Lindsey Graham. Speaking at Graham's funeral service today at Washington National Cathedral, Trump called Graham a beloved friend and giant of the Senate.
7: He was a man who gave America the full measure of his good and mighty heart until that heart itself just gave out. But even though Lindsey's life was cut short while he was still so full of vim and vigor, there can be no doubt that he lived absolutely to the fullest.
6: Graham ran against Trump for the Republican presidential nomination in 2016, and Trump noted that Graham was very nasty to him at the time, but went on to say their relationship evolved over the years into a close friendship, with the two bonding, he says, over their love of golf. A Georgia high school shooter has been sentenced to life in prison. Colt Gray killed two students and two teachers in 2024 at Appalachie High in Winder. Nine others were injured in that mass shooting. Gray entered guilty pleas to 55 counts on Friday, including murder. Gray's trial was scheduled to start in mid-October before he switched his plea. There's a special election for the U.S. House and a primary runoff today in Georgia. Six candidates are running to serve out the remaining term of the late Democratic Congressman David Scott, who passed away in April. In South Dakota, Republican voters are deciding between Governor Larry Roden and businessman Toby Doden in a primary runoff for governor there. The primary calendar kicks back into high gear next week with contests in Michigan, Kansas, Missouri, Virginia, and Washington. The Federal Reserve is meeting today ahead of their interest rate decision expected tomorrow. A majority of investors polled believe the Fed will likely hold rates steady. Several Fed officials have recently expressed concern about persistently high inflation. Scott Carr, NBC News Radio.
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5: Chasm Weather.
11: Lows dip down to about 69 tonight under partly cloudy skies. South winds around 5 miles per hour. A mix of clouds and sun again tomorrow. Slight chance for showers. Daytime highs approaching 92. Lows level off around 69 tomorrow night. Partly cloudy skies. 89 Thursday with a chance of thunderstorms. 80 Friday. Storms continue. From the Weatherology Radio Network, I'm Staff Meteorologist Laura Lockwood on AM 1150 KASM.
4: Currently 89 degrees outside of your Chasm Studios in Albany with a humidity of 59%. Got wind speeds coming out of the west at 1 mile per hour. Got the sun setting tonight at 8:51 p.m. and rising tomorrow morning at 5:57 a.m. We'll take a break, and when we come back, we'll have your funeral announcements here on KASM right after these messages.
12: This is State Senator Jeff Howe. I would like to encourage the voters in Senate District 13 to support Jared Kopinski in the August 11th primary. Jared has already proven his commitment to public service. As a firefighter, business owner, serving local office, he has already shown integrity, courage, and a genuine willingness to put others first. For me, the choice isn't just clear, it's unmistakable. I have already voted for Jared Kopinski, and I hope you do the same in the August 11th Republican primary, prepared and paid for by Kopinski for Minnesota Senate.
13: Hello, this is Chad Van Beck, Senior Ag Lender from Pine Country Bank and Sauk Center. Listen Monday through Friday on Chasm for market reports at 1220, 145, and 245 from Brownfield. 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
3: So now time for your funeral announcements on Chasm Radio. 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The Miller Carlin Funeral Homes of St. Cloud, Albany, Holding Ford and Upsala, Albany Floral Shop and Gifts, the Patton Shod Funeral and Cremation Services of Sauk Center, Melrose, Freeport, and Gray Eagle, the Shelley Funeral Homes in Little Falls, Piers, Swanville, and Onamia, and Cold Spring Floral and Gifts. Funeral announcement today for Benita Bunny Krekelberg, 90 of St. Joseph, who will have a celebration of life held today from 4 until 7 o'clock at the Daniel Funeral Home in St. Joseph, and that is for Benita Bunny Krekelberg, 90 of St. Joseph. Funeral announcement for Jerry Allen Casey, 67 of Long Prairie, will be tomorrow at Bearhead Cemetery in Pillsbury. A celebration of life will follow from 3 until 6 at Long Prairie American Legion for Jerry Allen Casey, 67 of Long Prairie. Graveside service for Catherine Kathy Gebhardt, 89 of Sauk Center, will be on Friday at 10:30 at Greenwood Cemetery in Sauk Center. Arrangements made with the Patton Shod Funeral and Cremation Services of Sauk Center, and that is for Catherine Kathy Gebhardt, 89 of Sauk Center. Funeral announcement for Terrence Terry Rickbeal, 70 of Browerville, will have a funeral service on Friday at 11 o'clock at Zion Lutheran Church in Browerville. A visitation will be on Thursday at Zion Lutheran Church from 4 until 7, and a visitation will continue the day of the service from 10 until 11, and that is for Terrence Terry Rickbeal, 70 of Browerville. Funeral announcement for Faye Thiel, 86 of Richmond, will have a funeral service on Friday at 11 o'clock at Saints Peter and Paul Catholic Church in Richmond. There will be a visitation on Thursday from 4 until 7, and that will be at the Winter Funeral Home in Richmond, and then again on Friday from 9 until 10:30 at the funeral home, and that is for Faye Thiel, 86 of Richmond. A memorial mass of Christian burial for Margaret Marge Thull, 81 of Greenwald, will be on Friday at 11 o'clock at St. Andrew's Catholic Church in Greenwald. There will be a visitation on Friday from 9 until 10:45 at the church, and arrangements made with the Patton Shod Funeral and Cremation Services of Melrose for Margaret Marge Thull, 81 of Greenwald. A memorial mass of Christian burial for David John Tomczak, 86 of St. Joseph, will have a memorial mass on Friday at 11 o'clock at St. Anthony's Catholic Church in St. Cloud. There will be a visitation that will be 1 hour prior to services on Friday at St. Anthony's Catholic Church for David John Tomczak, 86 of St. Joseph. Funeral announcement for Royal Lovin, 81 of Swanville, will have a funeral service on Friday at 2 o'clock at Con Notvig Field in Swanville. There will be a burial that will take place at Springbrook Cemetery in Swanville, and a visitation will be held from 4 until 7 on Thursday, and that is for Royal Lovin, 81 of Swanville. A mass of Christian burial for Norbert Brown, 66 of Gray Eagle, will be on Saturday at 11 o'clock at St. Joseph's Catholic Church in Gray Eagle. There will be arrangements made with the Patton Shod Funeral and Cremation Services of Gray Eagle, and a visitation will be from 9:30 until 11 at the church, and that is for Norbert Brown.

0: 66 of Gray Eagle. Funeral service for Lorraine Jane Lentz, 93 of Sauk Rapids, will have a celebration of life held at 11 o'clock on Saturday at Holy Cross Lutheran Church in St. Cloud. A visitation will begin on Saturday at 9 o'clock, and arrangements made with the Miller Carlin Funeral Homes for Lorraine Jane Lentz, 93 of Sauk Rapids. 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The Miller Carlin Funeral Homes of St. Cloud, Albany, Holding Ford and Upsala, Albany Floral Shop and Gifts, the Patton Shod Funeral and Cremation Services of Sauk Center, Melrose, Freeport, and Gray Eagle, the Shelley Funeral Homes of Little Falls, Piers, Swanville, and Onamia, and Cold Spring Floral and Gifts.
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1: And we're back with more music. Next up, we got Hot Dog by the Top Notchmen.

That was Hot Dog by the Top Notchman. Next up, we got a request with Old Hippie by the Bellamy Brothers.

That was the Starlight Waltz by the Vic Cheetah Band. And we're gonna get into your MNN news pretty soon here, but first we will do a quick weather check here. We've got your current temperature reading of 89 degrees outside of your Chasm Studios in Albany with a humidity of 57%. Currently got wind speeds coming out of the northwest at 1 mile per hour. We got your sun setting tonight at 8:51 p.m. and rising tomorrow morning at 5:57 a.m. And taking a look at temperature stats for the years, we got record high in 1955 was 100 degrees, and record low in 1981 was 50 degrees. And coming up next here shortly, we are going to have your MNN News.

0: This is Minnesota News Network. I'm John Anderson. A remote Canadian outpost owned by Camp Kuchiching may have been threatened by nearby wildfires, but officials still don't know the extent of the damage. President Hugh Haller.
1: It's an old camp that we acquired called Oconzie. We heard the Bear Lake was on fire. We have not been able to get up there. We had conflicting reports. Some maps show the island that Oconzie is located on, it's called Child's Island, is on fire. Other maps show that it didn't get touched.
0: Camp leaders hope to reach the property soon and assess the conditions firsthand. Hormel Foods Corporation today announced John Gingo will be named as the new president and CEO of the Fortune 500 company. Gingo will assume his new position in October. He has served as president and a member of the Hormel Foods Board of Directors since July 2025. This is MNN.
2: Lisa Damuth, a Republican who delivers results.
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2: To stop the fraud, you need a governor who won't back down. Lisa Damuth gets the job done.

0: Lisa Daymuth understands to make Minnesota affordable again, we must fight fraud. Lisa Daymuth knows to create good paying jobs for Americans, we must stop payments to illegal aliens.
1: I led the way to end taxpayer funding of health care for illegal immigrants.
0: In the legislature, Republican Lisa Daymuth fought the fraudsters. Now, Lisa Daymuth's running for governor.
1: Let's start our Minnesota comeback right here and right now.
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2: 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I am Farm Director Joe Gill. Let's check in with USDA getting an update on soybean crop progress, what stage we're in, and how the weather is playing a factor. Brad Rippey, meteorologist at USDA.
3: As we move to soybeans, nationally 80% blooming on July 26th, well ahead of the five-year average of 74% and last year's 74%. We do see six of our 18 states, one-third of the states, reporting blooming progress that is at least 10 percentage points ahead of the respective five-year averages. That six-state list includes Kentucky, Minnesota, Missouri, North Dakota, North Carolina, and South Dakota. Meanwhile, soybeans setting pods, moving ahead fairly quickly to 47%. That is significantly ahead of the five-year average of 39% and last year's 39%. All 18 states are reporting pod-setting progress greater than 30%.
2: Brad Rippey at USDA taking a peek at soybean progress here on Chasm Radio. 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
4: 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Next up, we got a request with Take Me Back to Eden Valley by the Deutschmeisters.

0: That was Take Me Back to Eden Valley by the Deutschmeisters, and that was By Request. 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Currently 89 degrees outside of your Chasm Studios in Albany with a humidity of 59%. Currently got wind speeds, actually we got no wind speeds at the moment right now, but we got your sun setting tonight at 8:51 p.m. and rising tomorrow morning at 5:57 a.m. And taking a look at weather, we got your morning low at 71 degrees and record high in 1955 was 100 degrees. And coming up next here shortly, we are going to have your Managing for Profit on Brownfield.
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2: Tina Owens leads the Resilience and Agriculture Lending and Insurance Coalition.
3: I am leading a system of leaders on how on-farm profitability related to soil health can support farmers in making choices on transitions to systems that have been peer-reviewed and proven to be 80% more likely to give them higher profitability after 3 years. The current crop insurance system keeps farmers locked into existing practices that have known yield outcomes. And so if the farmer takes a risk and adopts something different, like cover crops or no and low-till systems, and it leads to a yield loss or a yield dip, they get dinged on that as it relates to their annual production history, because yield is the end-all be-all of the existing crop insurance system. Well, what the insurance company has determined in the reinsurance and the broker behind this program is that cover crops, crop rotation, and no and no-till at a minimum of 3 years being practiced leads to a difference in outcomes that's akin to the difference between covering a smoker or a non-smoker from a risk perspective. But the current system keeps farmers locked in, and what they can get crop insurance on is what they can get their operating loans for. So, you know, yin and yang, something has to go first. The only way to change the current system on what farmers rely on for operating capital is to find an insurance bridge that helps them move from old practices to new.
2: She says that's where the Next Gen Insurance Pilot comes in, offered through the American Agribusiness Association nonprofit, starting with a few counties in Michigan next year.
3: Just getting started looking at the actuarial science for how you reward farmers for their stewardship, for their lower risk, and for their higher yield outcomes. There's known research. Bruno Basso from MSU is one such researcher that has demonstrated that once the farmer makes it through that transition, their yields are typically higher and are sustained at that higher amount and are better able to weather the type of disruptions that are coming along more frequently now with things like heavy rainfall events, droughts, and other disruptive weather events that farmers deal with on a day-to-day basis. Even if we're not processing these items here in our backyard, the global biofuels market that's tied into things like 45Z tax credits is alive and well and growing in multiple other continents. And so for corn and soy, it's very likely that these type of practices will become some level of minimum reportable information for future export markets.
2: I'm Nicole Heslip with Brownfield.
4: That was your Managing for Profit on Brownfield. Next up, we got your Tech Mobility Minutes.
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6: America's semiconductor ambitions require far more than million-dollar buildings. New chip plants also need machines, such as extreme ultraviolet lithography systems, metrology tools, inspection equipment, advanced packaging machinery, and other specialized hardware. Quartz reports that those tools can cost more than a factory itself, yet equipment budgets receive less attention than construction, jobs, and production capacity. These large plants also consume massive amounts of ultra-pure water and electricity daily. Misjudging that expense can leave an impressive new facility unable to reliably deliver advanced chips at a competitive global scale. I'm Ken Chester.
4: And we're back with more music. Next up, we got a request with Cab Driver by Malik's Fisherman.

That was Cab Driver by Malik's Fisherman, and that was By Request. Next, we got another request with Money, Marbles, and Chalk by the Jerry and Joyce Band.

That was Money, Marbles, and Chalk by the Jerry and Joyce Band, and that was By Request. Next up, we got Joy of It All Polka by Danes Dutchman.

0: All right, it's now time for your word for today, brought to you by the Emmanuel Lutheran Church of the Rural Farming Township.
1: Grace to you and peace from God our Father and the Lord Jesus Christ, who gave himself up for our sins to deliver us from the present evil age, according to the will of our God and Father, to whom be glory forever and ever. Amen. Psalm 130 is a prayer, is a general prayer of thanks for deliverance from one's enemies. Prayer of thanks that he rescues the destitute and brings the powers of this world to look to your to his kingdom here in time and in eternity. David is grateful. His throne is sealed in the promise of the Lord, and that promise would be that in his line would come Jesus. Verses 1 and 2. Okay, commentary on those two verses. God is merciful in David, in the chasing of Saul, but particularly in his sin with Bathsheba. David is lifted from the lowly shepherd to a king. He despises not the humble, but the good. Jesus himself says in the gospel, I confess to thee, Father, Lord of heaven and earth. It speaks to a confession being more than just for one sin, but also to the praise of God. With my whole heart I lay upon your altar my praise. For an offering of praise, Acts 12:27-28. I will worship not in the temple made by hands of man, but that which you have made for yourself. Mercy and truth bring favor again after the fall that brings the wrath of God. Let us pray. Renewed thanks do we return unto you, O Father of mercy, for all your loving kindness toward us, and chiefly because you have called us into the kingdom of your Son, our Savior. Cleanse us from sin by his blood, and remember not our transgressions against us. Do not forsake the work of your hands, that delivered from our enemies, we may evermore praise you. Amen. We continue to look at the Augsburg Confession. With original sin, it is also taught among us that since the fall of Adam, all men are born according to the course of nature, are conceived and born in sin. That is, all men are full of evil lust and inclinations from their mother's wombs and are unable by nature to have true fear of God and true faith in God. Moreover, this inborn sin

0: sickness and hereditary sin is truly sin and condemns to the eternal wrath of God all those who are not born again through baptism in the Holy Spirit. Rejected in connection are the Pelagians and others who deny that original sin is sin, for they hold the natural man is made righteous by his own powers, and thus disparagingly the sufferings and the merit of Christ. We trust in Christ, not in man. The Son of God, it is also taught among us that God the Son became man, born of the Virgin Mary, and that the two natures, divine and human, are so inseparably united in one person that there is one Christ, true God, and true man, who was truly born, suffered, and was crucified, died, and was buried in order that to be the sacrifice not only for original sin, but also for all other sins, and to propitiate God's wrath. The same Christ also descended into hell, truly rose from the dead on the third day, ascended into heaven, and sits at the right hand of God the Father Almighty, that he may eternally rule and have dominion over all creatures, that through the Holy Spirit he may sanctify, purify, strengthen, and comfort all who believe in him, that he may bestow on them life and every grace and blessing, and that he may protect and defend them against the devil and against sin, the same Lord Jesus Christ will return openly to judge the living and the dead, as stated in the Apostles' Creed. The fourth article is justification. This being the article that Luther had to write the most on because the differences were great between him and the Roman Catholic Church. It is also taught among us that we cannot obtain forgiveness of sin and righteousness before God by our own merits, works, or satisfactions, but that we receive forgiveness of sins and become righteous before God by grace for Christ's sake through faith when we believe that Christ suffered for us and that for his sake our sin is forgiven and righteousness and eternal life are given to us. For God will regard and reckon this faith as righteousness, as St. Paul says in Romans chapter 3, verse 21 through 26, and Romans 4, verse 5. The fifth article is the office of the ministry. To obtain such faith, God instituted the office of the ministry, that is, provided the gospel and the sacraments. Through these, as through means, he gives the Holy Spirit, who works faith when and where he pleases, in those who hear the gospel. And the gospel teaches that we have a gracious God, not by our own merits, but by the merit of Christ, when we believe this. Condemned are the Anabaptists and others who teach that the Holy Spirit comes to us through our own preparations, thoughts, and works without the external word of the gospel. New obedience. It is often taught among us that faith should produce good fruits and good works, that we must do all such good works as God has commanded, but we should do them for God's sake and not place our trust in them as if thereby to merit favor before God. The peace of God, which transcends all understanding, guard your hearts and your minds in Christ Jesus. God bless. Amen.
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2: Next up, we got your 6 o'clock rosary, and it's brought to you by the Numenic Catholic Order of Foresters, the St. Leo's Court.
3: We, the priests and seminarians of the Diocese of St. Cloud, would like to offer this rosary for your intention. We ask you to join us in prayer for an increase in the number of young men and women to dedicate their life to God as a priest or religious.

0: In the name of the Father, and of the Son, and of the Holy Spirit. Amen.
1: I believe in God, Father Almighty, creator of heaven and earth,
0: and in Jesus Christ, his only Son, our Lord, who was conceived by the Holy Spirit, born of the Virgin Mary, suffered under Pontius Pilate, was crucified, died, and was buried. He descended into hell. The third day he rose again from the dead. He ascended into heaven, sitting at the right hand of God the Father Almighty. From thence he shall come to judge the living and the dead.
2: I believe in the Holy Spirit, the Holy Catholic Church, the communion of saints, the forgiveness of sins, the resurrection of the body, and life everlasting. Amen.
1: Our Father, who art in heaven,
0: hallowed be thy name. Thy kingdom come, thy will be done, on earth as it is in heaven.
2: Give us this day our daily bread, and forgive us our trespasses, as we forgive those who trespass against us. And lead us not into temptation, but deliver us from evil.
1: For an increase of the virtues of faith, hope, and charity.
0: Hail Mary, full of grace, the Lord is with thee. Blessed art thou among women, and blessed is the fruit of thy womb, Jesus.
2: Holy Mary, Mother of God, pray for us sinners, now and at the hour of our death. Amen.
0: Hail Mary, full of grace, the Lord is with thee. Blessed art thou among women, and blessed is the fruit of thy womb, Jesus.
2: Holy Mary, Mother of God, pray for us sinners, now and at the hour of our death. Amen.
0: Hail Mary, full of grace, the Lord is with thee. Blessed art thou among women, and blessed is the fruit of thy womb, Jesus.
2: Holy Mary, Mother of God, pray for us sinners, now and at the hour of our death. Amen.
0: Glory be to the Father, to the Son, and to the Holy Spirit.
2: As it was in the beginning, is now, and ever shall be, world without end. Amen.
1: O my Jesus,
0: forgive us our sins, save us from the fires of hell. Lead all souls to heaven, especially those who have most need of thy mercy.
3: The first sorrowful mystery, the agony in the garden. Our Father, who art in heaven, hallowed be thy name. Thy kingdom come, thy will be done, on earth as it is in heaven.
2: Give us this day our daily bread, and forgive us our trespasses, as we forgive those who trespass against us. And lead us not into temptation, but deliver us from evil.
0: Hail Mary, full of grace, the Lord is with thee. Blessed art thou among women, and blessed is the fruit of thy womb, Jesus.
2: Holy Mary, Mother of God, pray for us sinners, now and at the hour of our death. Amen.
0: Hail Mary, full of grace, the Lord is with thee. Blessed art thou among women, and blessed is the fruit of thy womb, Jesus.
2: Holy Mary, Mother of God, pray for us sinners, now and at the hour of our death. Amen.
0: Hail Mary, full of grace, the Lord is with thee. Blessed art thou among women, and blessed is the fruit of thy womb, Jesus.
2: Holy Mary, Mother of God, pray for us sinners, now and at the hour of our death. Amen.
0: Hail Mary, full of grace, the Lord is with thee. Blessed art thou among women, and blessed is the fruit of thy womb, Jesus.
2: Holy Mary, Mother of God, pray for us sinners, now and at the hour of our death. Amen.
0: Hail Mary, full of grace, the Lord is with thee. Blessed art thou among women, and blessed is the fruit of thy womb, Jesus.
2: Holy Mary, Mother of God, pray for us sinners, now and at the hour of our death. Amen.
0: Hail Mary, full of grace, the Lord is with thee. Blessed art thou among women, and blessed is the fruit of thy womb, Jesus.
2: Holy Mary, Mother of God, pray for us sinners, now and at the hour of our death. Amen.
0: Hail Mary, full of grace, the Lord is with thee. Blessed art thou among women, and blessed is the fruit of thy womb, Jesus.
2: Holy Mary, Mother of God, pray for us sinners, now and at the hour of our death. Amen.
0: Hail Mary, full of grace, the Lord is with thee. Blessed art thou among women, and blessed is the fruit of thy womb, Jesus.
2: Holy Mary, Mother of God, pray for us sinners, now and at the hour of our death. Amen.
0: Hail Mary, full of grace, the Lord is with thee. Blessed art thou among women, and blessed is the fruit of thy womb, Jesus.
2: Holy Mary, Mother of God, pray for us sinners, now and at the hour of our death. Amen.
0: Hail Mary, full of grace, the Lord is with thee. Blessed art thou among women, and blessed is the fruit of thy womb, Jesus.
2: Holy Mary, Mother of God, pray for us sinners, now and at the hour of our death. Amen.
0: Glory be to the Father, and to the Son, and to the Holy Spirit.
2: As it was in the beginning, is now, and ever shall be, world without end. Amen.
0: O my Jesus, forgive us our sins, save us from the fires of hell.
3: Lead all souls to heaven, especially those who have most need of thy mercy. The second sorrowful mystery, the scourging of Jesus at the pillar. Our Father, who art in heaven, hallowed be thy name. Thy kingdom come, thy will be done, on earth as it is in heaven.
2: Give us this day our daily bread, and forgive us our trespasses, as we forgive those who trespass against us. And lead us not into temptation, but deliver us from evil.
3: Hail Mary, full of grace, the Lord is with thee. Blessed art thou among women, and blessed is the fruit of thy womb, Jesus.
2: Holy Mary, Mother of God, pray for us sinners, now and at the hour of our death. Amen.
3: Hail Mary, full of grace, the Lord is with thee. Blessed art thou among women, and blessed is the fruit of thy womb, Jesus.
2: Holy Mary, Mother of God, pray for us sinners, now and at the hour of our death. Amen.
3: Hail Mary, full of grace, the Lord is with thee. Blessed art thou among women, and blessed is the fruit of thy womb, Jesus.
2: Holy Mary, Mother of God, pray for us sinners, now and at the hour of our death. Amen.
3: Hail Mary, full of grace, the Lord is with thee. Blessed art thou among women, and blessed is the fruit of thy womb, Jesus.
2: Holy Mary, Mother of God, pray for us sinners, now and at the hour of our death. Amen.
3: Hail Mary, full of grace, the Lord is with thee. Blessed art thou among women, and blessed is the fruit of thy womb, Jesus.
2: Holy Mary, Mother of God, pray for us sinners, now and at the hour of our death. Amen.
3: Hail Mary, full of grace, the Lord is with thee. Blessed art thou among women, and blessed is the fruit of thy womb, Jesus.
2: Holy Mary, Mother of God, pray for us sinners, now and at the hour of our death. Amen.
3: Hail Mary, full of grace, the Lord is with thee. Blessed art thou among women, and blessed is the fruit of thy womb, Jesus.
2: Holy Mary, Mother of God, pray for us sinners, now and at the hour of our death. Amen.
3: Hail Mary, full of grace, the Lord is with thee. Blessed art thou among women, and blessed is the fruit of thy womb, Jesus.
2: Holy Mary, Mother of God, pray for us sinners, now and at the hour of our death. Amen.
3: Hail Mary, full of grace, the Lord is with thee. Blessed art thou among women, and blessed is the fruit of thy womb, Jesus.
2: Holy Mary, Mother of God, pray for us sinners, now and at the hour of our death. Amen.
3: Hail Mary, full of grace, the Lord is with thee. Blessed art thou among women, and blessed is the fruit of thy womb, Jesus.
2: Holy Mary, Mother of God, pray for us sinners, now and at the hour of our death. Amen.
3: Glory be to the Father, and to the Son, and to the Holy Spirit.
2: As it was in the beginning, is now, and ever shall be, world without end. Amen.
3: O my Jesus, forgive us our sins, save us from the fires of hell. Lead all souls to heaven, especially those who have most need of thy mercy. The third sorrowful mystery, the crowning of thorns. Our Father, who art in heaven, hallowed be thy name. Thy kingdom come, thy will be done, on earth as it is in heaven.
2: Give us this day our daily bread, and forgive us our trespasses, as we forgive those who trespass against us. And lead us not into temptation, but deliver us from evil.
3: Hail Mary, full of grace, the Lord is with thee. Blessed art thou among women, and blessed is the fruit of thy womb, Jesus.
2: Holy Mary, Mother of God, pray for us sinners, now and at the hour of our death. Amen.
3: Hail Mary, full of grace, the Lord is with thee. Blessed art thou among women, and blessed is the fruit of thy womb, Jesus.
2: Holy Mary, Mother of God, pray for us sinners, now and at the hour of our death. Amen.
3: Hail Mary, full of grace, the Lord is with thee. Blessed art thou among women, and blessed is the fruit of thy womb, Jesus.
2: Holy Mary, Mother of God, pray for us sinners, now and at the hour of our death. Amen.
3: Hail Mary, full of grace, the Lord is with thee. Blessed art thou among women, and blessed is the fruit of thy womb, Jesus.
2: Holy Mary, Mother of God, pray for us sinners, now and at the hour of our death. Amen.
3: Hail Mary, full of grace, the Lord is with thee. Blessed art thou among women, and blessed is the fruit of thy womb, Jesus.
2: Holy Mary, Mother of God, pray for us sinners, now and at the hour of our death. Amen.
3: Hail Mary, full of grace, the Lord is with thee. Blessed art thou among women, and blessed is the fruit of thy womb, Jesus.
2: Holy Mary, Mother of God, pray for us sinners, now and at the hour of our death. Amen.
3: Hail Mary, full of grace, the Lord is with thee. Blessed art thou among women, and blessed is the fruit of thy womb, Jesus.
2: Holy Mary, Mother of God, pray for us sinners, now and at the hour of our death. Amen.
3: Hail Mary, full of grace, the Lord is with thee. Blessed art thou among women, and blessed is the fruit of thy womb, Jesus.

0: Holy Mary, Mother of God, pray for us sinners, now and at the hour of our death. Amen.
1: Hail Mary, full of grace, the Lord is with thee. Blessed art thou among women, and blessed is the fruit of thy womb, Jesus.
0: Holy Mary, Mother of God, pray for us sinners, now and at the hour of our death. Amen.
1: Hail Mary, full of grace, the Lord is with thee. Blessed art thou among women, and blessed is the fruit of thy womb, Jesus.
0: Holy Mary, Mother of God, pray for us sinners, now and at the hour of our death. Amen.
1: Glory be to the Father, and to the Son, and to the Holy Spirit.
0: As it was in the beginning, is now, and ever shall be, world without end. Amen.
1: O my Jesus, forgive us our sins, save us from the fires of hell. Lead all souls to heaven, especially those who have most need of thy mercy. The fourth sorrowful mystery, the carrying of the cross to Calvary. Our Father, who art in heaven, hallowed be thy name. Thy kingdom come, thy will be done, on earth as it is in heaven.
0: Give us this day our daily bread, and forgive us our trespasses, as we forgive those who trespass against us. And lead us not into temptation, but deliver us from evil.
1: Hail Mary, full of grace, the Lord is with thee. Blessed art thou among women, and blessed is the fruit of thy womb, Jesus.
0: Holy Mary, Mother of God, pray for us sinners, now and at the hour of our death. Amen.
1: Hail Mary, full of grace, the Lord is with thee. Blessed art thou among women, and blessed is the fruit of thy womb, Jesus.
0: Holy Mary, Mother of God, pray for us sinners, now and at the hour of our death. Amen.
1: Hail Mary, full of grace, the Lord is with thee. Blessed art thou among women, and blessed is the fruit of thy womb, Jesus.
0: Holy Mary, Mother of God, pray for us sinners, now and at the hour of our death. Amen.
1: Hail Mary, full of grace, the Lord is with thee. Blessed art thou among women, and blessed is the fruit of thy womb, Jesus.
0: Holy Mary, Mother of God, pray for us sinners, now and at the hour of our death. Amen.
1: Hail Mary, full of grace, the Lord is with thee. Blessed art thou among women, and blessed is the fruit of thy womb, Jesus.
0: Holy Mary, Mother of God, pray for us sinners, now and at the hour of our death. Amen.
1: Hail Mary, full of grace, the Lord is with thee. Blessed art thou among women, and blessed is the fruit of thy womb, Jesus.
0: Holy Mary, Mother of God, pray for us sinners, now and at the hour of our death. Amen.
1: Hail Mary, full of grace, the Lord is with thee. Blessed art thou among women, and blessed is the fruit of thy womb, Jesus.
0: Holy Mary, Mother of God, pray for us sinners, now and at the hour of our death. Amen.
1: Hail Mary, full of grace, the Lord is with thee. Blessed art thou among women, and blessed is the fruit of thy womb, Jesus.
0: Holy Mary, Mother of God, pray for us sinners, now and at the hour of our death. Amen.
1: Hail Mary, full of grace, the Lord is with thee. Blessed art thou among women, and blessed is the fruit of thy womb, Jesus.
0: Holy Mary, Mother of God, pray for us sinners, now and at the hour of our death. Amen.
1: Hail Mary, full of grace, the Lord is with thee. Blessed art thou among women, and blessed is the fruit of thy womb, Jesus.
0: Holy Mary, Mother of God, pray for us sinners, now and at the hour of our death. Amen.
1: Glory be to the Father, and to the Son, and to the Holy Spirit.
0: As it was in the beginning, is now, and ever shall be, world without end. Amen.
1: O my Jesus, forgive us our sins, save us from the fires of hell. Lead all souls to heaven, especially those who most need thy mercy. The fifth sorrowful mystery, the crucifixion. Our Father, who art in heaven, hallowed be thy name. Thy kingdom come, thy will be done, on earth as it is in heaven.
0: Give us this day our daily bread, and forgive us our trespasses, as we forgive those who trespass against us. And lead us not into temptation, but deliver us from evil.
1: Hail Mary, full of grace, the Lord is with thee. Blessed art thou among women, and blessed is the fruit of thy womb, Jesus.
0: Holy Mary, Mother of God, pray for us sinners, now and at the hour of our death. Amen.
1: Hail Mary, full of grace, the Lord is with thee. Blessed art thou among women, and blessed is the fruit of thy womb, Jesus.
0: Holy Mary, Mother of God, pray for us sinners, now and at the hour of our death. Amen.
1: Hail Mary, full of grace, the Lord is with thee. Blessed art thou among women, and blessed is the fruit of thy womb, Jesus.
0: Holy Mary, Mother of God, pray for us sinners, now and at the hour of our death. Amen.
1: Hail Mary, full of grace, the Lord is with thee. Blessed art thou among women, and blessed is the fruit of thy womb, Jesus.
0: Holy Mary, Mother of God, pray for us sinners, now and at the hour of our death. Amen.
1: Hail Mary, full of grace, the Lord is with thee. Blessed art thou among women, and blessed is the fruit of thy womb, Jesus.
0: Holy Mary, Mother of God, pray for us sinners, now and at the hour of our death. Amen.
1: Hail Mary, full of grace, the Lord is with thee. Blessed art thou among women, and blessed is the fruit of thy womb, Jesus.
0: Holy Mary, Mother of God, pray for us sinners, now and at the hour of our death. Amen.
1: Hail Mary, full of grace, the Lord is with thee. Blessed art thou among women, and blessed is the fruit of thy womb, Jesus.
0: Holy Mary, Mother of God, pray for us sinners, now and at the hour of our death. Amen.
1: Hail Mary, full of grace, the Lord is with thee. Blessed art thou among women, and blessed is the fruit of thy womb, Jesus.
0: Holy Mary, Mother of God, pray for us sinners, now and at the hour of our death. Amen.
1: Hail Mary, full of grace, the Lord is with thee. Blessed art thou among women, and blessed is the fruit of thy womb, Jesus.
0: Holy Mary, Mother of God, pray for us sinners, now and at the hour of our death. Amen.
1: Hail Mary, full of grace, the Lord is with thee. Blessed art thou among women, and blessed is the fruit of thy womb, Jesus.
0: Holy Mary, Mother of God, pray for us sinners, now and at the hour of our death. Amen.
1: Glory be to the Father, and to the Son, and to the Holy Spirit.
0: As it was in the beginning, is now, and ever shall be, world without end. Amen.
1: O my Jesus, forgive us our sins, save us from the fires of hell. Lead all souls to heaven, especially those who have most need of thy mercy. Hail, Holy Queen, Mother of Mercy, our life, our sweetness, and our hope. To thee do we cry, poor banished children of Eve. To thee do we send up our sighs, mourning and weeping in this valley of tears. Turn then, most gracious Advocate, thine eyes of mercy towards us. And after this our exile, show unto us the blessed fruit of thy womb, Jesus. O clement, O loving, O sweet Virgin Mary, pray for us, O Holy Mother of God,
0: that we may be made worthy of the promises of Christ.
2: In the name of the Father, and the Son, and the Holy Spirit.
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Your inspirational selections are in honor of the unborn child and the sanctity of marriage. 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Right now we're going to get back to some more music. Next up we got Eastbound and Down by Jerry Reed.

That was the clarinet polka by the Northern Lights. And coming up next here shortly, we are going to have your MNN News.

0: This is Minnesota News Network. I'm John Anderson. Governor Walz signed an executive order to prevent state employees from using non-public information for inside trading on prediction markets. This follows a federal judge's preliminary injunction blocking Minnesota from implementing a law banning prediction markets. Employees who violate the executive order may be subject to discipline up to and including discharge. The city of Ely wants Minnesotans to know they're open for business despite the huge wildfires that have devastated northern Minnesota. Mayor Heidi Omerza says the businesses need your help.
1: So some of our businesses can really figure out what to do next, and that will be our challenge in Ely. And I'm going to be leaning on everybody who loves Ely to help us move forward.
0: Governor Walz said he may call a special session to bring lawmakers back to try and pass an economic recovery package for northern Minnesota. This is MNN.
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3: Let's start our Minnesota comeback right here and right now.

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0: That was Two Pina Coladas by Garth Brooks. We'll get back to some more music here on Chasm Radio right after these messages.
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0: That was Don't Rock the Jukebox by Alan Jackson. 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
3: NBC News Radio, I'm Scott Carr. More than 36 million Americans across the Northeast are at risk of flash flooding as intense storms fire up. Forecasters call it a multi-day threat underway now across parts of the I-95 corridor in the Northeast. They warn the storms could drop rain at dangerous rates, potentially exceeding 1 to 2 inches an hour. President Trump was among those bidding farewell to South Carolina Senator Lindsey Graham at Graham's funeral service today at Washington National Cathedral.
4: He was a man who gave America the full measure of his good and mighty heart until that heart itself just gave out.
3: American Airlines has lifted a nationwide ground stop that had been ordered earlier. The short-lived ground stop, the result of an IT outage. The airline says in a post on X, systems are coming back online now and flights are departing again. Police in Seattle say the guns believed to be used in Sunday's mass shooting at a food festival near the Space Needle had extended magazines. And Police Chief Sean Barnes says one gun had no serial number.
5: We recovered a polymer 80 9mm ghost gun with an extended magazine that had a 33-round capacity.
3: A 19-year-old man who died at the scene was one of the suspects. A 15-year-old boy's in custody. Police believe there's at least one other suspect who's still at large. Florida's carried out two back-to-back executions today for the first time in more than 60 years. The first was a former police officer, James Duckett, who received a lethal injection. Later, Dominic Occhiccioni was put to death, convicted in the 1986 murders of his ex-girlfriend's parents. A massive magnitude 7.1 earthquake has struck southwestern Japan. Reports say the quake's epicenter was near the coastal city of Uki just before 4:30 p.m. local time. Scott Carr, NBC News Radio.
2: Chasm weather.
6: Lows dip down to about 69 tonight under partly cloudy skies. South winds around 5 miles per hour. A mix of clouds and sun again tomorrow. Slight chance for showers. Daytime highs approaching 92. Lows level off around 69 tomorrow night. Partly cloudy skies. 89 Thursday, with a chance of thunderstorms. 80 Friday, storms continue. 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
0: Currently 90 degrees outside of your Chasm Studios in Albany with a humidity of 59%. No wind speeds at the moment right now, but sun will set tonight at 8:51 p.m. and rising tomorrow morning at 5:59 a.m.
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